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again tonight? 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I see. It looks good on you. 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

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Would you like that?

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You know, I know people are gonna talk, but that's just the way they're made. 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And no matter what they say, I'm

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I say to you that I'm sorry, and if I said I'm sorry, would you believe me? 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

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And we feel so good about it. So stay tuned and enjoy the Stasi Fandinasi Medigroep.

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It is an endless supply, a divine favor that never runs dry. 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

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It's not just for you. It's a river meant to flow, bringing life, healing, and refreshment to every soul you touch.

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A deep, unshakable joy fills our lives. It's the blessing of walking in obedience and grace.

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Don't be afraid to ask. He is a father who loves to give.

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The Good Shepherd doesn't just watch from a distance. He walks beside us, giving his very life so that we may live in his safety and

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You have been selected, handpicked by the king, to bear fruit that lasts. Your life has an eternal impact. As you go about your day, remember that you are chosen, you are ordained, and you are supported.

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If he has called you, he has also freed you. 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

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It's not just for you. It's a river meant to flow, bringing life, healing, and refreshment to every soul you touch.

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A deep, unshakable joy fills our lives. It's the blessing of walking in obedience and grace.

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He is a father who loves to give.

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The Good Shepherd doesn't just watch from a distance. He walks beside us, giving his very life so that we may live in his safety and love.

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You have been selected, handpicked by the king, to bear fruit that lasts. Your life has an eternal impact. As you go about your day, remember that you are chosen, you are ordained, and you are supported.

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And we feel so good about it. So stay tuned and enjoy die Stasie van die Nasie met die groot sensasie.

hear or sense and feel an anointing, and as this is recorded, I pray the anointing will break yokes. I pray hope will come back to homes and marriages will be healed. I pray for a second chance for those that have backslidden. I pray, Father, that yokes will be broken and burdens lifted. People will come into destinies. Inheritance will be released. I pray that things that the enemy has kept locked up will be released in the name of Jesus Christ. Hallelujah, Father. Hallelujah. We thank you, Father. We praise you. We give you glory. We give you honor. Hallelujah. Father, in the name of Jesus, hallelujah, we decree and declare that even as we come in the volume of the book, it is written of us, according to Psalm 143, verse 8 to 10, let the morning bring me word of your unfailing love, for I have put my trust in you. Show me the way I should go, for to you I lift up my soul. Teach me to do your will, for you are my God. Let your spirit guide me. Synchronize me and syncopate me to your will. Let your kingdom come. Let your will be done in earth as it is in heaven. Let your kingdom is my priority. Fulfilling my assignment is, hallelujah, my pleasure. Father, I decree and declare that I walk in the timing of the Lord. I function and conduct my life to fear. According to your original plan and purpose, I command my day to fully cooperate with your plan and purpose for it. Superimpose your will over the will of evil spirits and evil man. Grant me

orchestrate my day, my assignment and activities. Preserve my life from fear of the enemy. Hide me from the secret counsel of the wicked, for the insurrection of the workers of iniquity. Since my times are in your hand, deliver me from the hand of my enemy and from those who persecute me. Arrest every contrary spirit in your might and in your power. Cause demonic destiny altering activities to cease. Overthrow the horse and the rider. Dismantle diabolical ordinances, bills, and laws. Hallelujah. Change legislation, policies, procedures, statutes, regulations, and codes, so that your will is performed in the earth without hallelujah frustration or setback. I claim my inheritance. Foil the arrows shut toward me by day and cause night terrors to cease. Break evil and inappropriate patterns and processes of thoughts in my mind. I have the mind of Christ. I am anointed to think creatively, hallelujah, and accurately. I have the wisdom of God moving in my being. Hallelujah. I know that there is another level. Therefore, I seek those things which are above and not beneath. I ascend into new realms and access new dimensions of divine revelation and inspiration. Father, I will not backslide, nor will I look back in order to use old ways, old methodologies, nor all strategies. I receive the spiritual upgrading of my mind. My mind is free of all past and present negativities. I decree and declare that since I wear the helmet of salvation, it protects my minds and my thoughts. I have a divine kingdom paradigm which grants me new ways of thinking, new ways of working, new ways of living. I thank you, Father, for granting me cutting-edge technologies, methodologies, tactics, and strategies. Annihilate death cycles and destroy cycles of failure and frustration. I decree that new cycles replace all cycles. All cycles of failure are now replaced with new cycles of victory, success, and prosperity. Cause the east winds of judgment to blow into the enemy's camp. Speak peace to diabolical cyclones and Euroclidean winds that are designed to bring shipwreck and disaster in my life. Cause divine and fresh winds of the Spirit to begin to blow. Let the winds of the Spirit blow. Let the west winds of replenishment, the north winds of abundance and copious blessings, the south winds of restoration and supernatural supply to blow profusely. Mobilize the angelic host. Hallelujah. And I decree and declare that now the heaven's secret servant agents are released. I ask that you assign them as divine warriors warring on all my behalf. Assign them as my divine ambassadorial escorts and supernatural security. Let them marshal at the boundaries and borders of my spheres of influence. Let them dismantle and destroy satanic strongholds and dispossess satanic squatters. Close the gates of death and seal up the doors of affliction and torment. Open divine portals and grant me access to new effectual doors of opportunities, gates of access, windows of divine revelation, and paths of righteousness. Teach me your way so that I may know how to conduct my affairs in the most expeditious and stupendous manner. Let the sevenfold manifestation of your Holy Spirit be upon me this day. The spirit of wisdom, understanding, counsel, might, knowledge, the fear of the Lord, and prophetic insight. Let me not judge by the seeing of my natural eyes or the hearing of my natural ears. Grant me that you grant me supernatural ability to hear clearly as you give me insight, witty ideas, creative inventions. Make me be sensitive in the realm of the spirit that I may pick up the frequency of the kingdom of heaven so that I may hear and comprehend direct kingdom downloads. Open up my ears and let your word inspire me to righteousness. I decree and declare that my eyes and my ears now work in concert to what you are doing in the realm of the spirit. I decree and declare that my ears are open to the symphonic movements of the Spirit with clear, crisp transmission. I decree and declare that my spiritual eyes function under 20/20 vision for the correct, hallelujah, insight, understanding and interpretation of the choreographic move of God. I decree and declare that my eyes, hallelujah, be not seduced by the spirit of covetousness. Holy Spirit, lead and guide me into all truth. Order my steps according to your word and your original plan and purpose for my life. Make my feet as hinds feet. Lead

paths of righteousness for your name's sake. Hallelujah. Give me productivity with my hands. And I decree and declare that whatever my hands find to do, I will do it with all my might. Father, since your word is a lamp unto my feet and a light unto my path, I shall neither stumble nor fall. According to Psalm 39:4, Lord, make me to know my end and what is the measure of my days, that I may know how frail I am. I decree and declare that my season of frustration and failure are over, and I walk into a new season of success and prosperity. All things are passed away. Behold, all things become new. I take the authority, hallelujah, that you have given me, and I take that authority and I use it over my day in the name of Jesus. I decree and declare that in the authority that you have given me, every element of and by the authority that you have given me, every element of my day shall cooperate with purpose and destiny. Father, I decree and declare, hallelujah, that you will bring all cosmological elements under your control, all ecological, sociological, spiritual, financial, meteorological, anthropological, hallelujah, environmental element, all of those must come into divine alignment. I decree and declare that today is the dawning of a new day. I'm excited. My spirit is ignited. I walk in favor with God and man. According to Psalm 25:21, let integrity and uprightness preserve me, for I wait on thee. I thank you for using all your divine skills in putting me together, for I am fearfully and wonderfully made. Not only have you used your skill to put me together, you are using the same skill to sustain me. I wait to see your finished product, the day that I will be transformed into the image of your dear son, because I want to be like him. Have your way in my life. Hallelujah. Today I press toward the mark of the high calling of God in Christ Jesus, and I reach forth the excellency of God in Christ Jesus. According to Psalm Philippians 4:8-9, my thoughts are governed only by things that are true and noble, things that are reputable, things that are authentic, things that are compelling, things that are gracious. The best and not the worst, the beautiful and not the ugly, things to praise, not things to, hallelujah, to curse. I put into practice what I have learned about what pleases you, and operate according to kingdom principles. I am a success-oriented individual, and everything I touch turns to prophetic gold. You are the one and true God who makes everything work together, and who works, hallelujah, with me and through me and in me, into your most excellent harmonies. Cause my will to work in perfect harmony with yours. Today I am blessed. There is no lack. All my needs are met, and I am out of debt, and I have more than enough to give. All financial doors are open. All financial channels are free.

I have dominion in all things. I am not subjected or subjugated by anything, but I take control of everything and I subdue everything in the name of Jesus Christ. I decree and declare the blessings of the Lord make me rich, and I am daily loaded with benefits. I am crowned with God's love and mercy, and with all good things He satisfies me. I decree and declare that my home is a haven of peace. My interpersonal relationships are healthy, synergistically, and mutually beneficial. I work as unto the Lord with diligence in the spirit of excellence. My home, hallelujah, comes into divine alignment. My loved ones are happy and healthy and prosperous. My home, my department, and ministry function smoothly and efficiently. The Lord gives me wisdom, knowledge, and understanding as to how to do my work more effectively, professionally, and accurately. The Lord gives me all the right people to work with me, hallelujah, and for me. Together we work as unto the Lord. I decree and declare that every relationship assigned to enhance my life and ministry for this season comes to me. I call forth every individually divinely assigned to assist me in the fulfilling of my kingdom assignment during this season. Come from the four corners of the earth. I command you to come from the seven continents and all the nations therein. I decree and declare my Abner comes. Father, clear paths, make ways, and open doors for them to find me. I call forth every relationship. Hallelujah, be it legal, business, social, intimate, whether it's friendship or ministerial or whatever. And I decree and declare that they are established according to your perfect will for their existence. Every individual with a diabolical assignment, I decree and declare that the anointing that is on my life will repel you when you come. I decree and declare that the anointing that is upon my life for this time and this season, hallelujah, for this mission, this mandate, and the fulfillment of purpose attracts only those with divine assignment. I release the law of magnetism and command it to operate. I magnetize only those things, those thoughts, those people, and those resources suitable to undergird and facilitate God's original plan and purpose for my life during this time and during this season. Anything or anyone that is assigned to undermine, frustrate, hinder, or hurt me, I command you to move. Move out of my sphere of influence in Jesus' name. I am favored by all who know me, meet me, work with me, and by those who have any kind a formal or informal relationship with me. The Lord and I work as partners, and I work according to His daily agenda. The Lord is teaching me how to improve my productivity and to work smarter and to do more in less time. I excel in productivity. I work and I always function with an outstanding attitude and produce superior work. The Lord empowers me to make positive and significant deposits in other people's lives. I will seek divine opportunities and occasions to help others to succeed. I maximize my potential and move boldly toward my destiny. I am a purpose-oriented individual and refuse to be distracted by insignificant things and people. Father, I love allow only those with a divine assignment to be drawn to me. Let favor, well wishes, kindness, and support be extended to me by all who meet me, know me, and interact with me. Supernaturally sustain every relationship given to me. Cause those with a diabolical assignment to be repelled by the anointing, grace, and favor. Father, I decree and declare with you, all things are possible. I shall not procrastinate. I act now without hesitation, anxiety, or fear. I examine all things. I greet today with the anticipation of great things happening for me, to me, in me, and with me. I celebrate the creativity of God in the diversity of ethnicities and nationalities and humanity. I will judge nothing and no one before their time. I am fruitful. I have power to gain wealth. Whenever I go, wherever I live, the environment, atmosphere, and legislation, codes, ordinances, regulations, policies, adjust to accommodate my presence and purpose. I am in the perfect place for God to bless me. I decree and declare my relationships are fruitful and mutually beneficial. I am celebrated and loved by all who come into contact with me. I am walking out my 365 days of re-ingenuity, realignment, restoration, and revival. Everything about me is changing for the best. My body is strong and healthy. My mind is fortified and resolute. My emotions are sound and stable. My faith is steadfast and unfaltering. The zeal of the Lord fills my soul and spirit. I am an entrepreneur who provides jobs and better jobs. I am a successful business owner. Strengthen my shoulders that I may carry the full weight of the anointing that you have released, hallelujah, to me for

in this season. Let it neither crush me, but let me rise up in supernatural power. Father, I decree and declare that even as I release my name in the atmosphere, I decree and declare that I have a good name and that there is no negative stigma attached to my name. My name is associated with greatness, integrity, nobility, righteousness, holiness, morality, ethical dealings, honesty, humility, grace, love, joy, peace, long-suffering, gentleness, meekness, faith, goodness, affluence, influence, excellence, interdependence, fairness, balance, inspiration, and uprightness, reliability, friendliness, spirituality, authenticity, uniqueness, courage, sense of humor. My name is associated with loyalty, problem-solving skills, maturity. It is associated with diligence, vision, insight, empathy, tenderness, and originality. It is associated with self-control, wisdom, wealth, luxury, extravagance, health, intelligence. It is associated with prosperity, knowledge, with prayer and spiritual warfare. It is associated with the anointing, with kingdom wisdom, kingdom undertaking. It is associated with that being a campaigner for empowerment, with success. Father, I thank you that you have activated an anointing upon me as a problem solver, so that I may face my problems and arise with strength and insight and wisdom towards any challenges. I am not shaken by problems, but moved by challenges. Father, I decree and declare and thank you for every problem and every challenge, because now I understand heaven is getting a message forward to me that you are getting ready to promote me. You are getting ready to bless me. And because of this challenge and because of this problem, I accept the promotion and I accept the prosperity and I accept the blessing. Supernatural God, place the following anointings upon me and let these anointings flow uncontaminated and unhindered upon my life. Hallelujah. The anointing that you released upon Bezalel, the anointing for creativity and craftsmanship, the anointing of Solomon for resource management and wisdom, for wealth, success, and prosperity, the anointing of Isaac, an anointing for investment strategy, the anointing of Cyrus, an anointing for financial acumen, the anointing of Jael, an anointing for authority over my enemies, hallelujah, and the enemies, hallelujah, fighting against my family, my home, my community, my country, my nation. I rebuke the spirit of terrorism, and I decree and declare we are rising up in the power of Gideon, in the name of Jesus. All my domestic fears must come into divine alignment because of the anointing of Jael. We receive it, God, in the name of Jesus. I decree and declare the Praetorian anointing, hallelujah, for the supernatural is released, and I receive it and accept it. Samuel's anointing for the sensitivity and obedience to the voice of God. The Esther's anointing for divine favor and kingdom strategies. Activate Daniel's anointing for government, hallelujah, for excellence, in the name of Jesus. Activate the anointing of Esther for preparedness and kingdom exploit. Father, I decree and declare that you are activating the anointing of Daniel, an anointing for government excellence and integrity, for prophetic interpretation and preparation, the anointing of Joseph, an anointing for political and economic leadership, the anointing of Joshua, an anointing for warfare strategies, so that I may access, hallelujah, prophetic things, Father, that you would bring me into prophetic domains of manifestation, the anointing, hallelujah, to tear things down and to pull invincible and invisible barriers down, that you would grant me supernatural success and prosperity, in the name of Jesus. I decree and declare, hallelujah, that you are activating the Abraham's anointing for pioneering new territory, for real estate acquisition, intergenerational covenant blessing, hallelujah. Release the anointing of Moses, an anointing as a trailblazer and leader, an anointing for leadership, moral leadership, social leadership. Rise, raise me up, hallelujah, and make me an effective leader, in the name of Jesus. I decree and declare that you are activating Deborah's anointing for balance, career, calling, and family, hallelujah, and for governmental authority, the Davidic anointing for worship and praise, hallelujah, Paul's anointing for
cutting edge apostolic revelation, for kingdom methodologies and technology, Elijah's anointing for prophetic accuracy, insight, miracles, jurisdictional authority, Elisha's anointing for servanthood, ministerial succession, double portion of jurisdictional power and authority, the Issachar anointing for the discernment of correct times and season, the Abigail's anointing of hospitality and wisdom, Ruth's anointing for loyal friendship, hallelujah, Nehemiah's anointing, hallelujah, I arise to build in the name of Jesus, Father Anna's anointing for intercession, Messiah's anointing of prayer, spiritual warfare, signs and wonders and miracles, and a purpose-driven night, the Uzziah's anointing for technological advancement, the disciples' anointing for learning, Jabez's anointing for borderless living, enlarge my territory, not only in the natural, but my intellectual, grant me, hallelujah, an expansion and give me the capacity for growth and development, the Adanic anointing, the anointing to be fruitful, multiply, replenish, subdue, and to have dominion, I activate it in the name of Jesus, I activate the same anointing to manifest itself and create a healthy lifestyle and to be productive and to overcome opposing hallelujah forces, the anointing of Hannah to birth prophetic hallelujah destinies in the name of Jesus, in its proper time and in its proper season, cause

0: industry, hallelujah, and economy to come upon us, that we can play, hallelujah, and we can exist in a global market with effectiveness in the name of Jesus. Give us new kingdom technologies. 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Supernatural God, I thank you because you will bless the works of my hand to show yourself mighty on my behalf by providing work opportunities, advancements, raises and bonuses, wisdom and knowledge, 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

0: Earth, Wind and Fire, taking us to exactly 18 minutes after 6 o'clock. Before this, we had the Ebonys with It's Forever. This is how we say a very good morning to you, Kofi Philander, and welcome to your happy Wednesday edition of the Kofi FM 97.2 Breakfast Show. It is Wednesday, the 30th of September 2026, making it day 273 of the year. That leaves both you and me with 92 days to make 2026 the best year of our lives. Weather-wise, well, we're starting the day with wet and cold temperatures. We're starting our temps at 6 degrees this morning, and those temperatures will be warming up to around 14 degrees by noon. That has you asking, moeteki kapies in die baiekies uithaal van, ja, dit is 'n bietjie koud vanoggend. The weatherman predicts a mostly cloudy day across Johannesburg, so please don't forget your umbrella en moet asseblief nie jou reënjas vergeet nie. 19 minute net na 6. This is what you can expect on your happy Wednesday breakfast plate. The first hour, I remind you that true happiness is when what you think, what you say and what you do are in total harmony. We continue serving your selection of happy music that will ease you gently into your happy Wednesday. We also bring you insights into the day's top stories to help you stay informed about what is happening throughout Kofifiland. And we couple that with a motivational message that will act as the perfect pick-me-up as we reach the halfway mark of the week, the hump of the week. Coming up in the second hour, we provide you with your full news fix, local, national and international. We celebrate another commemorative day and also give you a chance to earn and compete for that special 1 point during our Morning Glory foreplay. Coming up in the last and final hour of breakfast, we serve you the local and international news along with your final traffic update. I remind you, the roads are wet and slippery, so please exercise caution if you have to go out for work. Maybe you have to on an appointment if you're out on the roads already and you spot any kind of traffic incidents on a route that you're using right now. Please alert your fellow driver by sending any traffic-related incidents to us via our WhatsApp line. That is 079-468-5183. I repeat, 079-468-5183. And then I want to know, what are we celebrating today with it being a happy Wednesday? I'm interested to know, what are we celebrating? Who are we celebrating? Whose birthday is it today? Who's celebrating their wedding anniversary? Maybe you got a promotion. Maybe your son or daughter is preparing for their matric banquet, because yeah, it is officially banquet season, matric dance season. So maybe that is the good news that you want to share with us. Well, feel free to do so on 079-468-5183. Allow us the opportunity of celebrating your significant occasion with you. Just in case you're joining us for the very first time, well, my name is Natasha Hain, and I will be keeping you company between now and 9 a.m. Join me this happy Wednesday as we spread kindness like confetti, we dance a little, and also remind each other that the halfway mark can be wonderful, especially when you and me are facing it together. Standing by, we have Mr. Barry White. He wants to serenade you this happy Wednesday. Title of the song is Love Serenade. In case you need the time, it is 21 minutes just after 6. Welkom na jou nuwe dag.
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0: Geniet jou dag elke dag. 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
1: Fail big. That's right. Fail big. You only live once. So do what you feel passionate about. Take chances professionally. Don't be afraid to fail. There's an old IQ test was 9 dots, and you had to draw 5 lines with a pencil within these 9 dots without lifting the pencil. The only way to do it was to go outside the box. So don't be afraid to go outside the box. Don't be afraid to think outside the box. Don't be afraid to fail big, to dream big.
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1: 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And this station is Kofifi FM 97.2. And we feel so good about it. So stay tuned and enjoy Die Stasie van die Nasie met die groot sensation.

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Love is just like a three-ring circus. There's the engagement ring, the wedding ring, and the supper ring.

0: with Missed Calls. Before this, we had Muneo with Is Bangla. We also listened to Archie Bell and the Dells with I've Been Missing You. Not forgetting about Mr. Barry White with Love Serenade. This is how we say good morning to you, Kofi Flanda, and welcome to your Happy Wednesday edition of your favorite breakfast show. This is the Kofi FM 97.2 breakfast show with myself, Natasha Hain. It is 41 minutes after 6 o'clock, so headed your way during this first hour of your Happy Wednesday. We check in with the newsroom to find out what's leading the day in terms of news. We also serve your dose of motivation and our song of the day. At the top of the hour, 7, 8 and 9 a.m., we have Sipho Siroto on news due to, ensuring that you're in the know about what is happening across Kofifi land. We also check in with the BBC to find out what is happening on the international front, and Superintendent Tlhano Fihla literally keeping his eyes and ears open as far as your roads are concerned. So he will be giving you a well-informed update about what is happening on our roads. All right, it is a Happy Wednesday, and as usual, I want to find out what's good in your hood this Happy Wednesday. I'm interested to know if you have any good, uplifting, encouraging news that you'd like to share with the Breakfast family. If that is the case, well, let me know, 0794685183. So often we only want to, you know, speak about the top leading stories, but this morning the top leading story could be that you got engaged. The top leading story could be that you woke up on the right side of the bed and you're feeling good after a good night's rest. This morning, I remind you, this is your tailor-made breakfast show, and it is important that we celebrate you, we celebrate your achievements. So this Happy Wednesday, I would like to know what's good with you, what's good in your hood. Talk to me on 0794685183. It is 43 minutes after 6 o'clock. It is, of course, Wednesday, the 30th of September, 2026. Can you believe it? We're at the end of another month. And I know you were probably wondering to yourself, but it's September. Isn't it supposed to be hot? Well, we are wearing hats and coats, even though it's September, but it just, it goes to show that you never know, says the OJs. All right, with that said, I remind you, Kofi Flanda, that if you'd like to celebrate someone special in your life by sending them a WhatsApp message, well, you can do so on 0794685183. I'd love to hear from you.
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0: Amanda Black with Love My Body, taking us to exactly 47 minutes after 6 o'clock. Goeiemôre as jy nou net ingeskakel het. Baie dankie dat jy gekies het om die oggend saam met ons deur te maak, dat jy hierdie radiostasie gekies het hierdie oggend. Alright, it is that time of the morning where we check in with the newsroom to find out what is cooking and brewing in the news spot. Let's start off by asking, were you in attendance? Yeah, so last night, our president, that is President Cyril Ramaphosa, called a family meeting and some van julle het ek gesien in die vergadering nie. So waar was jy? Wat was jy besig om te doen? Yeah. All right, let's get into some of those focus points that the president made mention of. President Cyril Ramaphosa says the investigation into 11 murders reported in Ekurhuleni has now been elevated to the national level. A specialized team bringing together detectives, crime intelligence officers, forensic experts, investigative psychologists, and digital investigators has been deployed to work on the cases. The move comes amid a growing concern over a series of femicide cases in the area. Several arrests have already been made. A suspect was arrested on Sunday morning in connection with the murder of Ntombifuthi Nxumalo, whose body was found on Saturday. Two other suspects have appeared in court in connection with the murder of Jabulile Timba. Now, the suspect is in custody over the murder of Busisiwe Mahlangu. President Ramaphosa says investigators have also identified persons of interest in the remaining cases. Evidence gathered so far includes DNA, blood samples, clothing, cell phones, and cell phone records. The Council for Scientific and Industrial Research has also been brought in to assist with digital forensic investigations. Ramaphosa says the strengthened investigation is aimed at bringing together the expertise and resources needed to establish what happened in each case and to identify those responsible. Of course, this meeting was called to basically respond to femicide that we've seen in different parts of the country, especially with a focus on 11 murders that were reported in Ekurhuleni. And yeah, I know a number of us have been really waiting for the president to address the nation to find out, okay, what are the solutions to, you know, getting those responsible for those 11 murders behind bars? How do we then come up with solutions to ensure that our women in South Africa are safe? Moving on to other news, disgraced a former top police officer, that is Lieutenant General Shedrick Sibiya, has been served with a notice to attend a disciplinary hearing. The hearing is scheduled for the 5th of October and relates to allegations arising from the Madlanga Commission. Sibiya appeared at the Randburg Magistrates Court on Tuesday facing 5 charges, including rape, human trafficking, and the alleged sexual grooming of a child. His bail application has been postponed to Thursday, the 1st of October. Police spokesperson, that is Brigadier Atlende Mate, says if Sibiya remains in custody, arrangements will be made with correctional services for the disciplinary hearing to take place at Mampuru prison, where he is being held. If he is released on bail, authorities say a new venue will be communicated to him. The disciplinary process follows the completion of investigations by the task team dealing with recommendations arising from the Madlanga Commission. CBI has also been accused of having links to alleged underworld figures, including Vusi Muziket Matlala. He has denied the allegations, describing the charges as trumped up. Sibiya was arrested on the 21st of September at an alleged strip club in Sandton. And finally, Economic Freedom Fighters leader, that is Julius Malema, has apologized to the Judicial Service Commission and Judge Elias Motojane over a question he asked during judicial interviews in 2021. The incident happened when Judge Motojane was being interviewed for a position at the Supreme Court of Appeal. Malema had questioned the judge about a ruling ordering the EFF to pay former finance minister Trevor Manuel 500,000 rand, the National Assembly's Ethics Committee later found that Malema had breached provisions of the ethical code and rules governing the disclosure of members' interests. Malema challenged the finding in the Western Cape High Court, but his review application was dismissed. On Tuesday, he delivered the required apology in the National Assembly, speaking in his home language. National Assembly Speaker, that is Dogo Didiza, translated the apology and confirmed that Malema had complied with the requirement. The apology brings to close the parliamentary process arising from the ethics finding. Those are some of the stories. With your attention, your views, your comments and your reactions are welcome on 079-468-5183. You can interact with us throughout this morning's broadcast about what's on your mind, what's in your heart, what are you celebrating, who are you celebrating. Well, talk to us on 079-468-5183. We're going to listen to our dose of motivation for this morning's broadcast titled Don't Worry, God's Got This. We will then listen to our song of the day a bit later this morning, as we are shortly running out of time. At the top of the hour, we know that we need to check in with Sipho Siroto for our first news bulletin of the morning. For now, don't worry, God's got this.
1: Somebody said that life is like an onion. You have to peel it one layer at a time, and sometimes you cry. It's hard. There are people who have seen their retirements taken away from them. It's hard when you're working on a job for 20 years, 30 years, and then they come in and tell you, we've downsized. In other words, you have fired. When my mama died, it took something out of me. When I went through a divorce, it took something out of me. When I was diagnosed with prostate cancer, I was going to bed with the Bible and the Holy Quran, and here I was. I prayed, Lord, please. It's not fair when people are going up against that kind of stuff to tell them just think positive and everything will work out all right. Ain't that kind of party? Life's going to happen to you when you have a dream. And don't take it personal. It happens to everybody.
2: Oh, Lord, why me? You ain't the only one. Oh, Lord, why I lose my job? You ain't the only one unemployed. Oh, Lord, why he leave me? You ain't the first chick got left.
1: Don't ask, why did this have to happen to me? Why not you? Who would you suggest? It's called life. Suck it up and move on. Get over it. When things go wrong, don't go with them. When you're working on a business deal, you have an event, and the people that you thought would be there and support you, they don't come through. It's going to happen to you. But I got a saying, when life knocks you down, try and land on your back, because if you can look up, you can get up. You've got comeback power. If you ever go through something, hold your head up. If you ever do something and everything goes wrong, hold your head up. It's not over. That which does not kill you will make you stronger.
2: God is processing you. He ain't through with you. If he was through with you, you would not wake up in the morning. He gonna fix it.
3: On the way to your destiny, you will face dreams that you can't accomplish on your own. People that come against you that are more powerful. You don't have the funding for your dreams. All of your logic says just accept it. It's not meant to be. That's a test. Are you going to get discouraged and give up on your dreams? Or are you going to walk by faith and not by sight?
4: He said, my thoughts are above your thoughts and my ways are above your ways. If he were easily understood, he would not be God. And it makes me wonder what God's got coming up the hill for you. I'm not going to give you any details, but I'm getting ready to blow your mind with what I'm about to do. And God is big on ideas, but he's short on details, because he wants you to walk by faith and not by sight.
3: Quit believing the lies that it's too late, the problem is too big, and the circumstances may look impossible. But God hasn't run out of options. one good break, and what he promised you will come to pass. The promises God put in your heart, what he's whispered to you in the night, may not seem possible. All your logic says there's no way. That's okay. Humanly speaking, it is impossible, but with God, all things are possible. Are you going to let your human reasoning, what's natural, set the limits for your life? Or are you going to believe that the all-powerful creator of the universe, the God who parts red seas, the God who brings light without the sun, will make a way where you don't see a way? Don't be limited by your logic. God defies logic. Don't put your human limitations on the God who spoke worlds into existence. When he's ready to bless you, he doesn't check with your boss. He doesn't see what friends you have, what family you come from. He's not moved by the natural. He's supernatural. One touch of his favor and the impossible becomes possible. If you'll take the limits off of him, he'll cause opportunity to find you. The right people will come knocking at your door. Have a new perspective. God, I'm in the desert. It seems impossible to me, but I know you can do the impossible. You bring babies out of barren wombs. You open doors that are deadbolted. Is there anything too hard for the Lord? Don't judge your future by your human limitations. What God is about to do in your life is going to amaze you. The influence he's going to give you, the resources, the divine connections. Now, the enemy would love to keep you stuck with a limited mindset. Joel, I don't have the funds. My boss doesn't treat me right. I don't come from an influential family. Do you think that can stop your destiny? That the God who breathed life into you is somehow at a loss of how to bring you into your purpose? You have to remind yourself, God is still on the throne. Nothing can snatch you out of his hands. He wouldn't have allowed it if he didn't already have a solution. Get ready. God is about to defy the odds. You haven't seen, heard, or imagined what he's about to do. You're going to stand in awe at the greatness of our God. Don't let your logic limit what God wants to do. The Most High God is on your side. Start believing again.
0: That was your dose of motivation. Don't worry, God's got this, featuring Les Brown, Steve

0: Kagiso, Krugersdorp, Middelland, Mohlake, Naledi, Newlands, Orange Farm, Pennyville, Protea, Randfontein, Reimsig, Roodepoort, Rivoli, Sophia Town, Sebokeng, Snake Park, Toekomsrus, Westbury. 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
3: Thank you very much to Natasha. This news bulletin is proudly brought to you by Ditiro Sports Management with the news headlines at the hour 7 o'clock. Explosion at Tshwane substation leaves parts of the city without power. President Ramaphosa announces four immediate measures to tackle GBV. And Blade Nzimande calls for changes to South Africa's science funding policy. With the news at 7 o'clock Central African Time on Kofifi FM 97.2, I am Sipho Serutu. A warm good morning to you. An explosion at the Waterloo substation in Tshwane has caused widespread power outages. The city says emergency services are battling a fire at the substation while technicians assess the damage and determine what repairs are needed. Several areas, including Moitloof, Wapadrand, Linwood, and Willows and Villi area, as well as the CSIR, are affected. Residents have been urged to stay away from electrical infrastructure and keep appliances unplugged until power is safely restored. Now to this next update. Acting Gauteng Police Commissioner Major General Fred Kekana says 122 suspects have been arrested in the West Rand. The suspects face charges including illegal mining, possession of unlicensed firearms, and possession of gold-bearing material. Police say the arrests form part of ongoing efforts to tackle criminal activities in the area. Here's more from Deputy Commissioner of the South African Police Service in Gauteng, Major General Fred Kekana.
4: Taking place where SAPS, as a police service working with SNDF, jointly, we are operating at areas where there is illegal mining and there is gangsterism. And as part of our intelligence gather, the intelligence after gathering that and identifying certain places where possible suspects of illegal mining and being person of unlicensed arms and ammunition are, they engage the operational team. Hence you see it's SNDF here, SAPS, we have our Home Affairs, we have our team from the Hawks Directorate for Priority Crime Investigation, and Sibanye Stillwater Security.
3: In other news, Ekuruleni EM Emergency Medical Services is on high alert following a yellow level 2 warning for severe thunderstorms across Gauteng. The South African Weather Service is warning of excessive lightning, strong winds, small hail and heavy rain with possible localized flooding. EMS spokesperson William Ntladi is urging motorists to ensure their vehicles are roadworthy and pedestrians to avoid crossing flooded rivers and streams. The warning is valid through the day. Meanwhile, President Cyril Ramaphosa has announced four immediate measures to address gender-based violence and femicide in South Africa. They include a national operation to recover unresolved GBV cases, clearing forensic backlogs, audit safety measures such as broken streetlights, and stronger enforcement of liquor laws and municipal bylaws. Government departments have been given deadlines of between 60 and 90 days to implement the measures. Here's President Cyril Ramaphosa speaking during a national address yesterday evening.
5: I'm therefore announcing four immediate measures. First, I've directed the Minister of Police and the Minister of Justice and Constitutional Development, working with the South African Police Service and with due regard to prosecutorial independence, the National Prosecuting Authority, to undertake a national case recovery operation focused on unresolved murders, attempted murders, rapes, and serious sexual offenses involving women and children. Within 60 days, this audit might

0: identify the number and age of unresolved cases, cases awaiting forensic evidence, cases in which suspects have been identified but not arrested, and cases in which investigative or prosecutorial action has been unreasonably delayed.
1: In more news, Science, Technology and Innovation Minister Blade Nzimande says South Africa must adapt its science and technology policies to changing global funding priorities and geopolitical tensions. He was speaking in Pretoria while releasing a report on science and innovation funding. Nzimande says the withdrawal of United States funding from major research programs, particularly HIV and TB initiatives, has highlighted the risks of relying heavily on external partners. And now, in your weather update, starting with Johannesburg, it is currently 80 degrees Celsius this morning and will peak at a maximum of 12 degrees Celsius. Pretoria, it is 11 degrees Celsius this morning and will peak at a maximum of 14 degrees Celsius. Cape Town, it is 10 degrees Celsius this morning and will peak at a maximum of 31 degrees Celsius. And ending with Durban, it is 15 degrees Celsius this morning and will peak at a maximum of 21 degrees Celsius. On the markets update, the rand to the US dollar is trading at 16 rands and 39 cents and 21 rands and 65 cents to the British pound. On the commodities markets, gold is trading at 4,183 rands and 4 cents per ounce. Platinum is trading at 1,709 rands and 70 cents per ounce. And the Brent crude oil is trading at 96 rands and 42 cents a barrel. Recapping on the top stories at 7 o'clock. Explosion at Tshwane substation leaves parts of the city without power. President Ramaphosa announces four immediate measures to tackle GBV. And Blade Nzimande calls for changes to South Africa's science funding policy. If you have any local news that you would like Kofifi FM to follow up on, feel free to send us a WhatsApp to 079-468-5183. That's 079-468-5183. 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The next news update is coming up at 8 o'clock for Kofifi FM News. I am C. Poserutu and leaving you with Natasha on the second hour of Kofifi FM Breakfast Show. 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
7: Opinies en opmerkings deur luisteraars is nie noodwendig die van die radiostasie nie. Die radiostasie kan nie verantwoordelik gehou word vir enige opmerkings deur ons luisteraars nie.
8: BBC News with Roisin Hastie. President Trump has said that artificial intelligence firms could regulate themselves following talks with tech bosses at the White House, despite a series of warnings in recent weeks about the risks AI poses to humanity. Mr. Trump again dismissed calls for guardrails. Here's our North America technology correspondent, Lily Jamali.
9: President Trump has shown little appetite for slowing the development of AI, or as he insists people call it, SI, superintelligence. He reiterated that opinion, brushing off concerns about its potential to harm people, despite recent warnings by some senior figures in the sector that it could destroy humanity. But speaking after holding talks with tech bosses, he said they had discussed creating a group to oversee the sector. As the industry faces calls for stricter regulation, the OpenAI boss Sam Altman told the BBC that it needed to find a path between doomerism and a fully hands-off approach. He said he didn't think the purpose of this technology was to just turn the economic crank faster and faster.
8: The Israeli Prime Minister Benjamin Netanyahu has said he's filed libel lawsuits against a number of Israeli media outlets and journalists. He's bringing the cases over reports that he received warnings from the UAE and Egypt ahead of the Hamas-led October the 7th attack on Israel. Mr. Netanyahu said the reports were an outright lie. South Africa's President Cyril Ramaphosa has said his government is urgently working on measures to combat gender-based violence and femicide. There's been outrage, especially in Johannesburg, following the discovery between July and September of at least 11 bodies of murdered women. Mr. Ramaphosa said women should not have to reorganise their lives around the threat of male violence. Dr. Tegan Sneyman is from Amnesty International South Africa.
4: So I think the first thing has to come to the South African Police Service. I think that there needs to be an allocated budget to their training and to giving them the resources to deal with this crisis. That there is the amount of police that need to be on the ground until the situation is resolved, that people can feel safer in their areas, in their communities.
8: The US Embassy in Costa Rica says that 45 tons of illegal drugs have been removed from the country in a US military aircraft. Orlando Teal reports.
6: In a statement, Washington's embassy in Costa Rica said cocaine had been seized in a number of raids, supported by the United States and other members of the Shield of the Americas, a coalition aimed at combating drug cartels. It said the drugs would be destroyed. Photos accompanying the statement show cardboard boxes piled high inside a transport plane. Costa Rica has traditionally been seen as a safe country in Central America, but recent years have seen a surge in drug trafficking as it has become a key hub for international cartels. Violent crime has risen, while the homicide rate has doubled in a decade.
8: BBC News. Democratic senators in the United States have accused the Department of Homeland Security of spending $20 million of public money on campaign-style adverts featuring President Trump ahead of November's midterm elections. The partisan ads, which critics say are illegal under an anti-propaganda law, have been funded from money allocated for U.S. Customs and Border Protection. The White House insists they're not campaign ads, calling them instead public service announcements. North Korea has angrily rejected accusations by South Korea that it was responsible for a landmine blast last week in the demilitarized border zone that wounded three South Korean soldiers. The sister of North Korea's leader, Kim Yo-jong, called the explosion a blatant staged act by the South Korean military. Researchers in the UK are creating a vast digital museum of natural history specimens, which will allow people to see around 70 million ancient animals, plant fossils and rocks from their phones and computers. The online museum will enable researchers to access collections from more than 100 institutions nationwide. Sarah Adezio, who's leading the project, says it will open up new insights for scientists.
10: What we're able to do now is to be able to connect and analyse that information at a scale that's been unprecedented, which will really accelerate research into some of the most critical and urgent questions that we're facing for the planet, things like infectious disease, biodiversity loss and climate change.
8: And a renowned painting of Rome by the British Romantic artist J.M.W. Turner is going on display in the city that inspired it for the first time. The nearly 200-years-old painting was unveiled on Tuesday in Rome, where it will stay for 3 days ahead of being auctioned in London in December. The painting is expected to fetch about $65 million. BBC News.
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13: Good evening to all the listeners. Here's your second. Good morning to all the listeners. It is after 6 on this Wednesday, and if you're just stepping out of the door, you'll definitely need to grab an extra jacket and give yourself plenty of travel time. We are waking up to very wet and moody conditions across the region, overcast skies, steady morning showers and patchy thick mists, which are affecting commute this morning. Here's your first traffic and road safety update for the morning. Starting in Pretoria Glen, anticipate slight delays on R559 approaching Impala Road, and there are those ongoing road breaks along the Golden Highway, that's in Devland, in Eldorado Park, in Lehaya, and in Zachariah Park, with delays travelling through those areas, and anticipate delays on the northbound of Golden Highway in Lehaya approaching R554. Traffic is slow on the N12 East and Dipcliff, travelling through the Dipcliff Interchange, and on Chris Honey Road, expect delays on the eastbound heading towards Dynamo and Nicholas Street in Power Park. In London, anticipate delays on Clipsbury Valley Road, that's heading towards the N17 traffic circle, and also anticipate delays on the eastbound of Reverend Frederick Medisa Drive and Meadowlands heading towards Ordendale Street. Anticipate delays on the northbound of Ellis Mtsweledi Road approaching Main Reef Road in Roodepoort, and this is due to ongoing road works there. And still in the Roodepoort area, traffic is slow on Ranfontein Road East, travelling between Nictumi Boulevard and Gustav Street. Anticipate delays on the eastbound of Ndirkas Road in Horizon Park, that's approaching Stalin Street. And in Rand Park Ridge, expect delays on Bears Nadir Drive East and Jim Fisher Road. In Kaisand, anticipate delays on Malibongwe Drive South approaching River Road. And travelling further south, anticipate delays approaching President Fisher Road in Sharon Lee. Anticipate delays in Bryson, that's in Homestead Avenue and Brumfisher Drive. River Lee, expect delays on Nazareth Road, that's travelling towards Main Reef Road. And anticipate delays on the eastbound of Main Reef Road in Amalgam approaching Church Street. Anticipate delays on Soweto Highway in Boysons Reserve, travelling into Boysons. And on the M1 North, the delays with slow moving traffic from Boysons Road, that's travelling through the Crown Interchange and Double Decker section heading towards Carr Street in Newtown. On the N3 North, expect delays in Germiston, that's between Elands and Geldenhuys Interchange. And there's a stationary vehicle on the N1 South, that's before the Buckley Interchange. Traffic is slow, and please approach that vehicle with caution. And also anticipate delays on Pretoria Main Road, that's in both directions in Waterfall, and this is due to ongoing roadworks there. In Glen Austin, there are delays on the westbound of Dale Road heading towards Modderfontein Road. Also anticipate delays on the westbound of Olifantsfontein Road, and this heading towards Allen Road. Then still in Midrand, anticipate slight delays on R55 South, this towards Dumbarton Road in Blue Hills and Arthur Avenue in Cawthorne. For any complaints, incidents or reports of accidents, you can call 0800 002 587 or 011 375 5911. And this is Superintendent Lenny Fiech of JNPD. Reminding motorists to take it easy, drive safely, obey the rules of the road, stay buckled up, don't text and drive, and don't drink and drive.
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Liquid Deep with Something About You, taking us to 26 minutes after 7 o'clock. This is how we welcome you to the second hour of your Happy Wednesday edition of your favorite breakfast show. This is the Kafifi FM 97.2 breakfast show with myself, Natasha Heinigville. For you, see, that's not iets besonders oor jou. Moet jy dit nooit ooit vergeet nie. In a world where everyone is, you know, trying to distract you, trying to tell you who you are, I remind you this Happy Wednesday to be your authentic self. Behou wie God jou gemaak het. Don't allow the situations to get you under. They will pass. Like seasons come, they need to go. So embrace the current season that you find yourself in. Feel what you need to feel. Do what you need to do. And know that this season too shall pass. Alrighty, Kofi Philando, we're getting ready for the Guess What Day It Is challenge, where I am asking you to guess what commemorative day we happen to be commemorating today. I get you to listen to one song that will give you a clue and indication as to what commemorative day we happen to be commemorating today. What I need from you is for you to just take a wild guess and tell me what day you reckon we happen to be commemorating today. So all that you need to do is send one word, one phrase, where you're guessing what commemorative day we happen to be commemorating today, and that big bag of bragging rights could be yours this Happy Wednesday. The clue could be in the name of the artist, the clue could be in the title of the song, the clue could be in the lyrics, and even in the way the song makes you feel. So all that we generally just want you to do is, you know, put your guessing cap on and guess away on 079-468-5183. Today, we will be taking a listen to a very familiar song. I think many of us are familiar with the song, but in case you're not, we'll be taking a listen to Phil Perry's People Make the World Go Round. This is the song that we've chosen for today's Guess What Day It Is challenge. Phil Perry's People Make the World Go Round. So you can guess, does the commemorative day have anything to do with Phil? Does it have something to do with Perry? Maybe Phil Perry. Maybe you're saying, well, I think it has to do with go round, or maybe it's make day. All that I just need you to do is guess what commemorative day we happen to be commemorating today. The first Kofi Philando to give us the correct guess will be crowned as today's Guess What Day It Is champ and win themselves that big bag of bragging rights. It could be you, so please do participate. 079-468-5183. For now, Phil Perry with People Make the World Go Round.

0: definitely one of those songs that makes you realize that no man or woman is an island. We need one another. Phil Perry with People Make the World Go Round. This is the song that we chose for today's Guess What Day It Is challenge. And the guesses are in. So let's reveal who has won today's big bag of bragging rights. Our winner for today says here, Buenos Dias, Tasha. It's National Love People Day. Congratulations to you, Stacy. So yes, Gafifalanda, today marks National Love People Day, a day dedicated to celebrating compassion, kindness, connection, and the simple act of showing people that they matter. No, I have to put a disclaimer here because sometimes we find it difficult to love one another, but then we are reminded of the word of God that says to us that we need to love our neighbor as ourselves. So if we are not able to love others, do we then say that we don't love ourselves? So I just thought I'd put that in there. So yeah, the day encourages us to move beyond words and put love into action, because love is a doing word. Whether it's checking in on a friend, helping someone in need, volunteering your time, Kavifilando, simply offering a kind word to a stranger, small acts of kindness can make a meaningful difference. Here's a bit of factual information for you. Did you know that kindness can strengthen relationships? Showing appreciation, empathy, and support helps build trust and deeper connections between people. Helping others can also benefit you. Acts of kindness and generosity can create positive feelings and a stronger sense of connection and purpose. And lastly, listening is an important form of love. Sometimes people don't need advice or solutions. They simply need someone who is willing to listen, understand. So I hope that this National Love People Day, that you're more kind to yourself, you're more kind to those around you, that you're in a, if you're in a position to help someone, be it emotionally, be it physically, be it financially, that we will do so. I remind you this happy Wednesday that people make the world go round. All right, 36 minutes is off to 7 o'clock. Let's get into our Morning Glory foreplay. By now, you know, I am going to give you a clue as to who will be serenading you between now and 8 o'clock. You'll be treated to a selection of music by this band or musician who will be taking over your playlist between now and 8 o'clock. What I need from you, Kavifilana, is for you to tell me who is at the center of the Morning Glory foreplay. The first Kavifilana who gives me the correct name of the band or artist will then win that all important 1 point. So with regards to the Morning Glory foreplay, we do have a scoreboard, Kavifilanda, and towards the end of 2026, our top four will be gifted with the opportunity of curating their very own Morning Glory foreplay. So that is what you are competing for. That is what you're playing for. So if you'd like to put together a selection of your own choosing, then you definitely need to participate during the Morning Glory foreplay throughout this year and ensure that you're part of the top four. Ekvil Ook said that it's anyone's game. You never know who's going to give us the correct name of the band or artist in the quickest time. And Alishi and Tinderplek, you get to participate every week. So who knows? You could be in that top four position. Keep climbing that ladder. For now, here's your clue. Today we take a look back at a remarkable story of this band. It is an American R&B and soul group whose music became a defining part of the sound of the early 1970s. The group was formed in Harlem. They were previously known by a specific name, which I can't give away because it's going to be too easy. The original lineup, however, featured lead vocalist Donald McPherson, Luther Simmons Jr., and Panama-born Tony Silverstar. So after recording for Lieber and Stoller's Red Bird label. The trio changed their name and signed with RCA Records back in 1968 after releasing a couple of singles. They then adopted the name that would become famous around the world. The name was reportedly inspired by a Coca-Cola bottle. Now, who are we talking about? Well, if you're going to participate, well, that's your clue. Let me know if you know who is at the center of the Morning Glory foreplay, and that all-important 1 point could be yours. For now, sit back, relax, and enjoy your Morning Glory foreplay.
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the main ingredient taking off the center stage during the Morning Glory foreplay. The title of this one, Rolling Down a Mountain Side. Before this, we listened to Happiness is Just Around.

0: 1987 strike. Ntshavheni says GBVF fight requires action from families and communities. And the government urges South Africans to donate blood as stocks come under pressure. With the news at 8 o'clock Central African Time on Kofifi FM 97.2 IMC Poserudu. Good morning. Survivors of the 1987 Sasol strike in Zamdela say they were denied permission to hold a commemorative picket outside the Sasol plant in Sasolburg in October 2014. According to the Kulumani support group, police refused permission after Sasol management raised concerns that the protest could affect negotiations over outstanding demands. Kumbulani says 77 workers were killed during the six-month strike, while about 2,400 lost their jobs and company housing. The survivors have also raised concerns about outstanding benefits and say they received no reparations from the TRC. Here's the deputy chairperson of the Kulumani support group, Mbuyiselo Botha, speaking during TRC hearing in Newtown, Johannesburg.
1: Kulumani has already submitted that the question of what is appropriate under item 1.4 cannot be considered in isolation from the position of survivors who remain without reparations. The Zamdela Sasolburg history provides one concrete example of continuing consequences of unresolved claims for justice and redress. Kulumani therefore considers that the evidence may assist the Commission in considering the broad question of fairness under item 1.4.
0: Now, to this next update, the city of Johannesburg and Pick It Up have distributed refuse bins to residents in Soweto as part of a campaign to improve waste management and promote cleaner communities. The campaign was led by Environment and Infrastructure MMC Jack Sekwaila, who urged residents to use their bins responsibly and participate in recycling initiatives. Sekwaila also called on communities to help combat littering and illegal dumping, saying maintaining a clean city required a partnership between government, residents, and businesses. In other news, Ekurhuleni Emergency Medical Services is on high alert following a yellow level 2 warning for severe thunderstorms across Gauteng. The South African Weather Service is warning of excessive lightning, strong winds, small hail and heavy rain with possible localized flooding. EMS spokesperson William Ntladi is urging motorists to ensure their vehicles are roadworthy and pedestrians to avoid crossing flooded rivers and streams. The warning is valid through today. Meanwhile, Minister in the Presidency Khumbuzo Ntshavheni says tackling gender-based violence and femicide requires more than policing. She says families and communities must also play a role in preventing violence and intervening when warning signs emerge. Ntshavheni was briefing the media in Pretoria on Cabinet's latest meeting outcomes. Her comments come ahead of President Cyril Ramaphosa's address to the nation yesterday evening on government's response to the recent killings in and around Ekurhuleni. Here's Minister in the Presidency, Khumbuzo Ntshavheni.
2: The GBVF command call center is receiving staggering number of calls, and they were averaging at some point over 350 calls a day, and it peaks over 500 a day, to get to an extent of getting to over 11,000 calls a day. And we also came when we're bringing one of the reports and said majority of the perpetrators of GBVF are people closest to the women and the children. They are the loved ones of the women and the children. And we said we need families to get involved. Because I remember when I was tabling that report, that on that statement, I said, when my brother abuses his wife, I know. And I have the power and responsibility to stop it. I choose to look the other way, which is wrong.
0: And moving ahead with more news, government is urging South Africans to donate blood as National Blood

0: stocks come under pressure. The South African National Blood Service needs around 3,500 units a day to maintain a five-day supply for each blood group. Government spokesperson William Baloyi says the situation is concerning, stressing that blood cannot be manufactured and has a limited shelf life. Regular donations are therefore essential to keep hospitals supplied. And now, in your weather update, starting with Johannesburg, it is 8 degrees Celsius this morning and will peak at a maximum of 12 degrees Celsius. Pretoria, it is 11 degrees Celsius this morning and will peak at a maximum of 14 degrees Celsius. Cape Town, it is 10 degrees Celsius this morning and will peak at a maximum of 31 degrees Celsius. And ending with Durban, it is 15 degrees Celsius this morning and will peak at a maximum of 21 degrees Celsius. On the markets update, the rand to the US dollar is trading at 16 rands and 43 cents and 21 rands and 76 cents to the British pound. On the commodities markets, gold is trading at 4,365 rands and 21 cents per ounce. Platinum is trading at 1,642 rands and 39 cents per ounce. And Brent crude oil is trading at 103 rands and 51 cents a barrel. Recapping on the top stories at 8 o'clock. Sasol strike survivors denied permission to commemorate the 1987 strike. Khumbuzo Ntshavheni says GBVF fight requires action from families and communities. And the government urges South Africans to donate blood as stocks come under pressure. If you have any local news that you would like Kofifi FM to follow up on, feel free to send us a WhatsApp to 079-468-5183. That's 079-468-5183. This news bulletin was proudly brought to you by Ditiro Sports Management. The next news update is coming up at 9 o'clock for Kofifi FM News. I am Sipho Serutu and leaving you with Natasha Hayne. Good morning.
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5: BBC News with Roisin Hasty. A report by the European Union's Copernicus Atmosphere Monitoring Service says a combination of heat waves, wildfires, and human-caused emissions exposed one-third of the world's population to extremely high levels of pollution this year. Orlando Teal reports.
6: This review, covering the first 8 months of this year, starkly demonstrates the close link between climate change, air pollution, and their impact on human health. It shows Asia had the highest exposure to ground-level ozone pollution, with 9 in 10 people exposed to dangerous levels. More than two-thirds of North Americans and half of Europe's population experienced poor, very poor, or extremely poor levels of air quality. In Europe alone, 60,000 premature deaths a year are linked to ozone pollution. However, in Oceania, which includes Australia and New Zealand, two-thirds of the population enjoy good air quality.
5: The Chinese AI company Moonshot says it's conducting an internal review after a security firm said it had persuaded two of its models to discuss making chemical and biological weapons, as well as assassination methods. Chris Valence reports.
7: Researchers from the AI security company MindGuard say they discovered a way to convince the AI models to disregard their usual safety rules, a process known in the industry as jailbreaking. MineGuard says it warned Moonshot about the jailbreak at the end of July, but received no response. Since being approached by the BBC for comment, Moonshot has contacted MineGuard seeking more information about the jailbreak, saying its AI model had generally shown a high refusal rate for these types of requests. Moonshot told the BBC it welcomed third-party input as a key pillar for building better and safer AI.
5: President Trump and leading tech bosses have signed an agreement on regulating artificial intelligence, which Mr. Trump says is morally binding. The announcement came after industry executives met at the White House. Africa's richest man, Aliko Dangote of Nigeria, is set to break ground on the construction of a strategic oil refinery on the coast of Kenya later today. Thomas Mukwana in Nairobi explains.
4: Kenya's President William Ruto says the refinery in Lamu will produce more than 700,000 barrels of oil a day and promises to shield the country from volatile global energy prices. Most of the oil currently used by Kenya is imported from the Middle East, but the construction of the new refinery is controversial, prompting clashes between the police and protesters who lay claim to the land where it will be built, as well as others who have environmental concerns. A Kenyan court has ordered the project to be paused while disputes over the land are resolved. But Aliko Dangote has vowed to disregard the ruling.
5: BBC News. France's interior minister says 440 people, mostly students, were arrested during nationwide protests at high schools on Tuesday. Officials also said at least 10 teachers, several students and nearly 50 law enforcement officials had been injured. The demonstrations have been triggered by concerns over class sizes, heavy workloads and teacher shortages. North Korea has angrily rejected accusations by South Korea that it was responsible for a landmine blast last week in the demilitarized border zone that wounded three South Korean soldiers. South Korea's military has demanded the North apologize. Jake Kwon reports from Seoul.
8: The 4-kilometer-wide strip of land dividing the two Koreas is called the demilitarized zone, but it is far from unarmed. Three South Korean soldiers patrolling the zone last week were badly wounded when they tripped newly planted landmines on their side of the border. Seoul says the North is responsible. Pyongyang denied the accusation. Kim Yo-jong, the sister of North Korea's leader, called the explosion a blatant staged act by the South Korean military. She warned Seoul not to retaliate.
5: Argentina's Supreme Court has lifted restrictions on land purchases by foreigners, ruling in favour of President Javier Milei on the issue. The controversial move had been decreed by Mr. Milei soon after he took office nearly 3 years ago, but was strongly opposed by unions and environmental groups. And police in Fiji are investigating how 39 parcels of cocaine stored in a supposedly secure evidence vault either disappeared or were replaced with packages of baking flour. The parcels, each weighing about a kilogram, were seized in 2019 when tests proved they contained cocaine. However, when investigators noticed earlier this year several had disappeared, they were retested and none had any trace of illicit drugs.
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11: Here I out of the huts of history's shame, I rise. Up from a past rooted in pain, I rise. A black ocean leaping and wide, welling and swelling, I bear in the tide, leaving behind nights of terror and fear. I rise into a daybreak miraculously clear. I rise, bringing the gifts that my ancestors gave. I am the hope and the dream of the slave and soul.
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19: 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Where it's all.
18: Choke. Yeah, well, last year, you're a streak. I want less rather blow.

good morning to all the listeners. It is after 7 on this wet and misty Wednesday morning, and peak hour traffic is officially in full swing across the city of Johannesburg. Here's your second traffic update to help you navigate the morning commute. Starting in Protea Glen, there's current traffic on R559 with delays heading towards Impala Road. And expect delays on the northbound of Golden Highway in Lahaya that's approaching R554. And this is due to those ongoing roadworks, which are also affecting areas such as Zachariah Park, Eldorado Park and Devland. On Chris Honey Road, expect delays on the eastbound heading towards Dynamo and Nicola Street in Par Park. In Orlando, there are delays on Klipspruit Valley Road and on Soweto Highway coming from Zimhlope, and both those routes are heading towards the N17 traffic circle. Traffic is slow on Randfontein Road East in Roodepoort heading towards Gustav Street. Anticipate delays on the northbound of Corlett Avenue and Princess approaching Ndekus Road. Anticipate further delays on the eastbound of Ndekus Road that's heading towards Siaswat Road in Wilroy Park. Still on Ndekus Road, there are delays in Horizon Park that's on the eastbound heading towards Darlin Street. And travelling further east, the traffic is slow towards Christian De Wet Road in Florida Park. In Mariesburg, anticipate delays on Albertina Sisulu Road that's heading towards Arthur Matthews Avenue. Westbury, expect delays on Harmony Street heading towards Perth Road. Traffic is slow on the N1 North, and that's leaving Dipcliff, travelling towards the Main Reef Road overpass, and travelling north on the N1, expect delays at 14th Avenue with further delays at Malibongwe Drive. In Rand Park Ridge, there are delays on John Forster Road approaching Bears Nadir Drive, and expect heavy delays on the eastbound of Bears Nadir Drive and Windsor West heading towards Judges Road. In Kaisand, expect delays on Malibongwe Drive, that's towards Boundary Road on the northbound, and River Road on the southbound, and travelling further south, there are heavy delays in Sharon Lee, that's from Mahogany Street, travelling towards the N1. Expect delays on Cedar Road, that's on the northbound in Cedar Lakes, and also expect delays in Fourways on the southbound heading towards Fourways Boulevard, and traffic is heavily congested on the southbound of Winnie Mandela Drive with delays from Dane Fern that's travelling towards Malberton Road in Fourways, and travelling further south, expect delays in Mahalisig heading towards Leslie Avenue, and still on the southbound of Winnie Mandela Drive, anticipate delays approaching Belleclaire Drive in Bryston. And there are heavy delays in Bryson and in Kensington B with traffic occurring on Homestead Avenue and Brumfisher Drive. Expect delays on the eastbound of Republic Road in Blairgowrie and in Bordeaux, heading towards Jan Smuts Avenue and Main Street, and travelling further east to the delays in Hurlingham, heading towards Woodlands Avenue. Expect delays on Dunner Road in Victory Park heading towards Bury Hadsock Avenue. Also expect some delays on Glen Eagles Road in Emerentia approaching Bury Hadsock Avenue. In Paulshorpe, expect delays on Albertina Sisulu Road East heading towards De Doit Street. And in Longdale, expect delays on Main Reef Road East approaching Link Road. Traffic is heavy on the northbound of Nazareth Road in Rivalea, travelling towards Main Reef Road. Expect delays on the eastbound of Main Reef Road in Amalgam approaching Church Street, and anticipate delays on Crown Road in Teta, as from Boysen's Reserve Road to the Soweto Highway overpass heading towards Crown. Traffic is heavy on the M1 North with delays travelling between Boysen's Road and Jan Smuts Avenue. Also expect delays on the M2 West approaching the Crown Interchange joining the M1 North. In Houghton Estate, expect delays with traffic queuing on St. Andrew Road and in both directions in Houghton Drive. In Sandton, expect delays on Catherine Street and Simbalo Park approaching Grayson Drive, and still on Catherine Street, there are delays heading towards Pretoria Avenue. Expect delays on the M1 North and southbound off-ramps that's onto Grayson Drive. Also expect delays on the M1 South off-ramp and Pretoria Main Road in Marlborough approaching Marlborough Drive. On the N3 North, the traffic is heavy. It's travelling between Elands and Geldenhuys Interchange in Germiston. Travelling further north, the traffic is slow between Gillilee's Interchange and Mullerfontein Road. Expect delays on the R24 N12 West towards the Electron Interchange. And traffic is slow on the N1 South, this leaving Centurion. Travelling towards Olifantsfontein Road in Midrand. Travelling further south on the N1, the slow moving traffic towards the Buckley Interchange. Traffic is heavy on the westbound of Allendale Road, leaving Klipfontein View, that's travelling towards Waterfall View Estate. In Glen Alston and in Kalfontein, expect delays on Dale Road and Archer Fisher Drive, and expect delays on the westbound of Olifantsfontein Road in Glen Alston, is heading towards Allen Road. The delays on the southbound Pretoria Main Road in Rogers Park heading towards Olifantsfontein Road. In Countryview, expect delays on the eastbound of Olifantsfontein Road heading towards the N1. And traffic is heavy on R55 South heading towards Dumbarton Road in Blue Hills and Arthur Avenue in Crawthorne. And travelling further south, anticipate delays on Pitts Avenue in Kyalami heading towards Allendale Road.
For any complaints, incidents, or reports of accidents, you can call 0800 002 587 or 011 375 5911. And this is Superintendent Lani Fihlo of JMPD, reminding motorists to take it easy, drive safely, obey the rules of the road, stay buckled up, don't text and drive, and don't drink and drive.

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Welcome to the final hour of your Happy Wednesday edition of the Kafifa FM 97.2 Breakfast Show. In order of appearances, that is between 6 and 8 o'clock, we served you a selection of music that featured the Ebonese giving us It's Forever, Earth, Wind and Fire with Devotion. Barry White served us a Love Serenade, and we also took a listen to Archie Bell and the Drells with I've Been Missing You. Mnewa gave us Isbangla Mauritian with Missed Calls. Nothing like missing a call and having to return the call, especially if you're someone that doesn't really like talking. You prefer texting in a much bold vis in Drakbial in a which WhatsApp call. Now you're thinking, oh, I need to buy airtime in order for me to make that call. But yeah. We also listened to Amanda Black's Love My Body just before 7. We followed you in on the day's developing stories, and we listened to our dose of motivation titled Don't Worry, God's Got This. A reminder to each and every one of us as we literally get to the halfway mark of the week, as we reach the hump of the week. I know the energy levels have begun to drop, but I believe also that this morning's dose of motivation just encouraged us to keep going. We also then had our local and national news at the top of the hour, 7 and 8 o'clock, with Sipho Siroto. Your international news was brought to you by the BBC, and Superintendent Tlani Fitler served us our respective traffic updates. At around 2 minutes after 7, we played the Guess What Day It Is challenge, and today marks National Love People Day. So let's continue loving, let's continue being kinder, let's continue supporting one another, because yes, life is fragile. Life, yeah, will test us in immeasurable ways, but let's not allow ourselves to hate one another. Let us not allow our circumstances to dictate to us. Let us continue allowing ourselves to just be open to learning from one another, open to, caring for one another. And if you're in a position to make someone's day a little brighter, a little better, then please go ahead and do it. Do exactly that. All right, between 7:35 and 8 o'clock, we served you a Morning Glory foreplay. We had the main ingredient taking over the center stage during this morning's Morning Glory foreplay. Baie dankie aan al ons deelnemers. Looks like it was too easy this morning, because we had a number of you getting the Morning Glory foreplay correct. So, veel geluk as jy dit korrek gekry het. Dit was indeed the main ingredient. All right, still headed your way during this final hour, your Afrikaanse Trevor van die oggend. En ons vind ook uit wat het jy te sê op hierdie woensdagoggend, die reënerige oggend in Koffieveld. Wat doen jy? Ek wil graag weet, because it's going to lead us into our conversation for this morning. I know a number of us love the rain, and some of us literally can't stand the rain. So there's something about waking up to the sound of raindrops outside, staying wrapped up under the blankets, enjoying a hot cup of coffee, and perhaps curling up with a good book. For those, a rainy Wednesday morning is practically a gift, right? Maar vir anders nie so veel nie, because when you have to leave that warm bed, walk to the taxi rank, catch a bus or train, navigate wet roads and crowded pavements, keep your shoes dry, oh, that's the worst. And somehow arrive at work looking presentable, well, suddenly that beautiful rain doesn't feel quite so good, quite so enticing. So this morning, we're talking about our love-hate relationship with the rain. What do you love about rainy days? Is it the smell of the rain, the cooler temperatures, the sound on the roof, or simply having an excuse to, you know, pause a bit, slow down? And what would you say drives you absolutely crazy? The traffic, the potholes filling with water, not clear. Iemand wat nou vir jou boodskap stuur en sê, luister, ek gaan dit kan maakie van, dit is nat aan my kant en ek kan nie uit die huis uitkom nie. Maybe it's the fact that it's always a hassle getting
transport, hailing a taxi, arriving in on time for the bus. Well, let's talk about the pros and cons of the rain and wet. The rainy and wet conditions across Kafifland this morning, particularly in Johannesburg. Are you a lover of rain, or would you say, Natasha, ek hou glad nie daarvan nie? Miskien sê jy soos myself, it's great when it rains because, you know, you get to just unwind. It somehow feels like people are more relaxed, maar as jy iewers moet gaan, as het nie te lekker nie van die panje is nat in, dan is het amper asof so mense vergeet het om te drive. So it's definitely a love-hate relationship. Tell me, do you enjoy the rain or do you literally say, ek hou glad die van die reentie? Let me know. Head on to our WhatsApp line, 079-468-5183. For now, let's reveal who has won this morning's all-important 1 point, giving us the correct name of the band who took over the center stage during this morning's Morning Glory foreplay. Let's find out anytime now.

Our winner for today says here, good morning, sunshine. Stay blessed. It's the main ingredient. Is she correct? She definitely is. Congratulations to you, Auntie Dile Malchas, all the way from Noordgesig.

All right, veel geluk aan Anti-Dilemma gas. 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Speaking about our other participants, let's read some of your messages. Good morning to Maureen Knight from Westbury, saying, your morning, it's the main ingredient. So yes, it definitely was. Thank you also so very, very much for your participation. It was not the correct. All right, so let's see who else sent us a message. Good morning to Natalie Barnes, saying, yeah, morning, Tash, main ingredient. Have a blessed day. So, yeah, that was. Bye bye. Dankie dat jy ook deelgeneem het in die Morning Glory foreplay. Denise Barnes van Balta so wat sy sê. Sy sê, Moritation crew is main ingredient. So, yeah, that was. Bye bye. 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So yeah, definitely a love-hate relationship. Tell me, which side are you on? Do you love the rain or literally despise it? Talk to me, 0794685183. Good morning to Mrs. Mary Robinson, saying, yeah, morning, it's the main ingredient. So yes, it definitely was. Thank you so very much for your participation also during this morning's Morning Glory foreplay. And ek dink is ook nice dat onze onderwijzers ook bykie kan rust nie vir letterlijk nog een paar dae van die vakantie. Good morning to Stacey again, saying here, thank you so much. You, of course, won this morning's big bag of virtual bragging rights. Guessing correctly, our commemorative day. For now, she participated in the Morning Glory foreplay, saying, yeah, it's the main ingredient. She was singing, she was dancing. She thoroughly enjoyed this morning's selection. Bye-bye, Ranki Stace. Stacey, of course, tuning in from Pochipston. So this morning's conversation, definitely not one for you because it depends. How's the weather in Pochipston this morning? Is it also raining? Is it sunny? Well, if it's raining, then you definitely can also share your feedback with regards to the rain. But even if it's not raining in Pochipston, jy kan ook sê, luister, ek hou van rent of ek hou glad nie van rent nie. Laat my weet 0794685183. Good morning to Charlene, saying here, good morning my beautiful people. Dit is nou natuurlijk jy. En dan sê jy, so it's Charlene from Westbury, it's Blue Magic. So it wasn't Blue Magic, maar baie, baie dankie dat jy deel geneem het in die Morning Glory foreplay. The one we were looking for was the main ingredient. Good morning to Lady A. Lady A, wat sê jy vanochtend? She says, yeah, good morning. Nothing feels better than knowing God loves you, that he's always there for you, and that he will always take care of you. Bye-bye, Ranki Lady A and Yania. As long as, you know, we're on the winning side, we know that things will be okay. The winning side, of course, being on Jesus' side. beautiful Amanda saying, yeah, good morning, beautiful lady. It is the main ingredient. So, yes, it definitely was. Bye-bye, Ranki, beautiful Amanda, for your participation. And Joanna van Toekomstris, wat sê jy vanochtend my auntie? She says, yeah, good morning. May this Wednesday be a reflection of God's goodness, filled with unexpected blessings and moments of peace that strengthen the heart. Baie, baie dankie. Ek stuur vir jou drie haarkies also van, ja, miskien sê, ek nodig 'n bietjie versterking. Well, we're definitely sending you a whole lot of love. All right, let's see here. Auntie Marjorie, this is so beautiful. Auntie Marjorie sending us a picture this morning of a sunrise that she captured. That is baie, baie mooi, my auntie. And auntie says, so good morning, may God grant you
grant you always a sunbeam to warm you, a moonbeam to charm you, a sheltering angel so nothing can harm you. Ja, nee, ons sê amen op dit. Bye bye, dankie aan die Madri. Mag ons allemaal een goeie geseende dag geniet. All right, let's see. 35 minutes after 8 o'clock. Rodney sharing the word of God with us this morning. He blesses us with Romans chapter 12, verse 12. That is, rejoicing in hope, patient in tribulation, continuing instant in prayer. Bye bye, Ranki Rodney. En bye, Ranki for Dari skrif wat jy met ons gedeel het. 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
0: Correct.
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0: 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I must go buy my customer ShopRite stamp so that I can go deliver it tomorrow. Thanks for my peace job. 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We need to go about our mornings as per usual and we need to ensure that everything is taken care of. Now, I'm also thinking about the fact that it is a banquet season, a matric dance season, en ek denk aan onze kinders. 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Good morning to Edwin Jackson from Rivoli. Saying, yeah, good morning. 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
0: 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Stacey saying, yeah, it's cloudy and she also says that she loves the rain and literally does not appreciate the thunder. Thank you very, very much, Stace, for letting us in on what you appreciate, rain or no rain. Team, let it pour or glatty, asseblief. Alright, let me know, head on to our WhatsApp line 079-468-5183. Are you team rain or team no rain? Well, the pros of rain, you get an excuse to stay in bed a little longer, that's if you don't have to go to work. The sound of rain is incredibly calming, Griefland, until you realize you're actually late for work. Ons weet dat as het regent, there's actually no one counting the amount of cups we enjoy as far as tea or coffee is concerned. When it's raining, yes, sie dan maak ons weer tea en koffie, laat het gons, ek sê vir jou. And then the air feels fresher, everything gets that clean, washed look, and there's just the special aroma that's in the air. So I think that's why some of us also appreciate the rain. And then our plants get watered without us having to remember to water them. And it's also the perfect weather for comfort food, like stew, soup, anything warm and filling. Ek dink aan 'n lekker curry vanoggend. Het sal ook baie lekker is met roti, ja, wat lekker warm is, of lekker garlic naan. That's some of the pros, but then the cons, well, getting to work becomes an adventure, especially if you're using public transport, Kavivland. Yeah, I know some of us have stories that we can tell over and over again about how we arrive late at work, pop, sop, nut. Ja, nee. And then traffic, you'll find out that a 30-minute journey actually feels like an entire adventure that you've been on this morning. And then there's the potholes, the puddles, and yeah, you never quite know how deep that puddle is. Van jy sien ook dat se pothole so jy sien as bietjie water in, and sometimes you try to avoid it, soms dan sien jy dit letterlik by toeval, and there you have it, literally you're stuck in a pothole. And then wet shoes, niemand of 'n nat skoene nie, 'n nat kouse nie, nat doene nie. So one of life's small but incredibly irritating problems, nat skoene, en dan moet jy nou dink hoe gaan jy daai skoene droog maak. Oh, 45 minute net na 8, we're speaking all things rain. Do you love the rain, or are you literally saying, Natasha, I can't stand the rain? Well, let me know, 079-468-5183. The Weather Girls with It's Raining Men, followed by the Dramatics, She's a Rainmaker.

0: girls. Uh-huh. And have we got news for you?
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Edwin Jackson sê die reend maak hom baie slaperig. Ja, mense is om moeg, nee. En this is just the sound of rain and you're so calm. You're like, ja, net 2 winks.

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The Dramatics with She's a Rainmaker. Before this, we had The Weather Girls with It's Raining Men. All right, I actually forgot to give you an account of how the Morning Glory 4-play scoreboard looks like. So, Auntie Dila Machas, of course, won this morning's all-important 1 point during the Morning Glory 4-play. She moves to fifth place now alongside Patricia Peterson from Westbury and Beautiful Amanda from Bosmont. Auntie Dila Machas van Noordgesig, nou met 6 punte daar in vijfde plek. In zesde plek het ons nog steeds van Auntie Sophia van Innerdale met 5 punte. Seventh place, Anastasia T from Claremont with 4 points. In achtste plek het ons van Anonymous met 3 punte. Ninth place, we have Natalie Barnes from Westbury and Denise Barnes from Bolter. They have 2 points each in ninth place. In 10th place, we have Tabo from Naledi, Ida from Coronationville, Maureen Knight from Westbury, Vernon from Noordgezag, Netta from Clubspreet, Auntie Marjorie from Sophia Town, Edwin Jackson from Riverlea, Ricky Lake from Toekomstrus, Mr. Stefanie Kumalo from Deep Kloof, and Mama KG from Clubspreet. Alles aan 10th plek met 1 punt elk. In 4th place, we still have Shalene from Westbury with 7 points, a joint 3rd place. Auntie C from El Dorado Park and Stacey from Potchefstroom, they have 9 points in 3rd place. And to a plek het ons vir Mrs. Mary Robinson van Sophia Town met 21 punte. En in eerste plek het ons nog steeds vir Philip met 45 punte. That is how the Morning Glory 4-play scoreboard looks like this happy Wednesday. It changes during our free-flowing Friday edition of the Morning Glory 4-play. Alright, Kofi Philander, thank you to each and everyone who interacted with us throughout this morning's broadcast, whether you enjoy the rain, whether you're saying, well, I'm not really a rain lover. Well, thank you very, very much, because the thing about rain, we love it when we're watching it through a window, but feel very different when we're standing in it waiting for transport. So I can definitely relate with you. Whether you love it or hate it. From the breakfast team, breakfast has officially been served. We meet around the breakfast table tomorrow morning for your Blessed Thursday edition of your favorite breakfast show. When we welcome back Pastor Craig, as it is our first Blessed Thursday of the month. So Pastor Craig will be joining us to serve the Word of God. Apostle Moses Kenneth Wheats will also join us to serve the Holy Communion. And we also remind you that if you'd like to testify about the goodness of God, you're more than welcome to share your testimony with us during tomorrow's broadcast. If you have any prayer requests, well, feel free to also share your prayer requests with us, as our pastors will be in-house to pray with you and for you. For now, shopping away, master kinders, nooit ooit vergeet, I love you, gang gang. Have yourself a wonderful, happy Wednesday. Playing us out, we have AKA featuring Anati. This is our song of the day, Don't Forget to Pray.

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1: Thank you very much to Natasha Hain on the Breakfast Show. This news bulletin is proudly brought to you by Ditiro Sports Management, with the news headlines at the hour 9 o'clock.

0: Joseph Hospital is expected to become operational within the next 6 months. The facility was originally due to open 7 years ago, with its budget increasing from about 500 million rands to 800 million rands. Gauteng infrastructure development officials say construction is now complete, with testing, equipment commissioning and air quality checks still outstanding. The department says measures have also been introduced to address poor planning, contract performance and workmanship. Now to this next update. Johannesburg emergency services remain on high alert following a level 2 warning from the South African Weather Service for severe thunderstorms. Heavy rain, strong winds, hail and excessive lightning are expected in parts of Johannesburg, with a risk of localized flooding and damage to infrastructure. Residents have been urged to avoid flooded roads and bridges, while motorists should slow down, keep headlights on and maintain safe following distances. Here's the spokesperson for the Joburg EMS, Kagiso Pasha.
1: The City of Johannesburg Emergency Management Services remains on high alert following a yellow level 2 warning for severe thunderstorms issued by the South African Weather Service. Our specialized rescue unit remains ready to respond to any water-related emergencies. Motorists and pedestrians are urged to exercise caution, avoid flooded areas, and seek safe shelter during thunderstorms. Please also take extra care around lightning and avoid open spaces and isolated trees.
0: In other news, the City of Johannesburg and Pick It Up have distributed refuse bins to residents in Soweto as part of a campaign to improve waste management and promote cleaner communities. The campaign was led by Environment and Infrastructure MMC Jack Sikwaila, who urged residents to use the bins responsibly and participate in recycling initiatives. Sikwaila also called on communities to help combat littering and illegal dumping, saying maintaining a clean city required a partnership between government, residents and businesses. Meanwhile, the South African government is due to brief families of people who died in exile during the liberation struggle ahead of a repatriation mission to Angola. The meeting is taking place this afternoon at Freedom Park in Pretoria. About 53 affected families are expected to travel to Angola tomorrow as part of the project, which aims to trace, recover and repatriate the remains of South Africans who died there. Here's the head of communications and marketing at the National Department of Sports, Arts and Culture, Zimasa Velapi.
2: On the second phase of the 2026-2027 repatriation and restitution of human remains and heritage objects program, with Angola as the immediate focus under the resistance and liberation heritage route. The program seeks to trace, recover and repatriate the remains of South Africans who died in exile during the liberation struggle. About 53 affected families will travel to Angola on Thursday, the 1st of October, as part of the South African delegation for the Angola Exile Repatriation Project.
0: Moving ahead with more news, South African Reserve Bank Governor Lesedja Khanyago says the country's macroeconomic prospects are looking healthier after years of weak growth, rising debt and high inflation. Speaking at a Mapungubwe Institute forum, Khanyago said inflation is expected to slowly significantly next year, with the Reserve Bank aiming to bring it back to its 3% target by the end of 2027. He also says there is growing confidence that South Africa's debt has peaked, with the debt to the GDP ratio expected to improve over the coming years. And now, in your weather update, starting with Johannesburg, it is 8 degrees Celsius this morning and it will peak at a maximum of 12 degrees Celsius. Pretoria, it is 11 degrees Celsius this morning and it is expected to peak at a maximum of 14 degrees Celsius. Cape Town, it is 10 degrees Celsius this morning and will peak at a maximum of 31 degrees Celsius. And ending with Durban, it is 15 degrees Celsius this morning and will peak at a maximum of 21 degrees Celsius. On the markets update, the rand to the US dollar is trading at 16 rands and 41 cents and 21 rands and 82 cents to the British pound. On the commodities markets, gold is trading at 4,000 and

0: RMB 296.64 per ounce. Platinum is trading at 1,652.52 per ounce. And Brent crude oil is trading at 101.51 a barrel. Recapping on the top stories at 9 o'clock. Johannesburg Forensic Lab expected to open within 6 months after 7 years delay. Government to brief families ahead of Angola exile repatriation. And South Africa's economic outlook improves, says Reserve Bank Governor. If you have any local news that you would like Kofifi FM to follow up on, feel free to send us a WhatsApp to 079-468-5183. That's 079-468-5183. This news bulletin was proudly brought to you by Ditiro Sports Management. The next news update is coming up at 10 o'clock for Kofifi FM News. I am C. Poserutu, and time for the Wednesday edition of the Good Morning Kofifi FM Family Show with Pastor Christopher De Silva. 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
1: 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A very good morning, 22 minutes past the hour 9. Today, it is the 30th day of the 9th month in the year 2026. And this is how we end off the month on Wednesday morning. Nice and rainy outside, so be very careful when you are driving, especially as a pedestrian, also as you are going. Please make sure that you are visible, and as you cross the street, always take something out, carry your umbrella with you, put on a raincoat or a jacket, so that whenever you go out and it rains, you can always be dry on the outside, on the inside. So always put on a jacket, and so when you take off the jacket, your body will be dry. 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Dit is die einde van die maand, die 30ste dag van die 9de maand in die jaar 2026. Hy is ingeskakel op die gunsteling radiostasie, Koffie vir FM 97.2. Hartelike welkom aan allemaal. This morning, you know, we start off our day, and we want to remind you, this is how we do it on the Good Morning Coffee Fee Family Show, where we acknowledge the Lord in everything that we do. And first of all, we are going to do this by just going, and if you have messages that you want me to do for you or convey, feel free. 079-468-5183. I am the one that is going to definitely get your message across. Thank you very much, Stacy. Thank you for everyone that is greeting this morning. I am just going to give you something that the Lord has laid upon my heart this morning. You know, we are getting so busy with everyday life, all the hustle and bustle, especially when you are parents, grandparents. You have a lot to do. Those that are still, you know, employed and working, coming from work, still have a lot to do. Those that are at home, you have to look after the children, you have to feed the children, you have to take care of the children. There's a lot going on within your life. And this is the thing that I want to bring to your attention. As you are going to do this, once again, thank you, reminding you that we are a people and we have to go through stuff and go through things. But now for me, I want to remind you that right now we are in a seasonal change. And in the seasonal change, you know, things are happening for us. I am going into a song break, and when we come back, we're going to have nice conversation of what the changes are going to happen within our life. As we see it, we are changing from one month to another month, and also from season to season. We are going to be in a nice conversation, you and I, right after this.
2: 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And this station is Coffee Fee FM 97.2. And we feel so good about it. 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

0: 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And you're tuned in to this, your favorite urban radio station, Coffee FM 97.2. Good morning. Yes, as I alluded, you know, this is the thing that we want to understand. That as the seasons change, there is definitely change going to take within our lives. The month is ending. We are going into ending of spring, and we're really going into summertime now, because this is the spring month and we can see this is the summer rains that are coming. So the summer rains are here. So, you know, there was dryness and there is a drought, and it seems like the sun was scorching, and it seems that the rains does not come. But the rains will eventually come, even though the rains are coming late. But so it is with our lives. Our lives has a purpose and a plan that God has set out for us. So this morning I want you to understand that even though it seems that there is a dry season, remember the rains are coming. Fruit does not produce something that they will benefit from. No, trees produce fruit for the benefit of the people. Or the fruit that it produces, it is not ate by the tree, but the tree produces that fruit so that you and I can enjoy that fruit. So your life is there to bring produce and give life to other people's lives. So remember that you are a blessing to many people without you even realizing that your life is a life well loved, and a life that you love is a life that other people are looking at, and they say to themselves, you know, I want to become that kind of person, and how can I become that kind of person? They will come and have a relationship with you and ask you, listen, how did you get through all of this? And then you can then speak to them and tell them, listen, this is how I got through it. It was by the grace of the Almighty. It was me going to God every day and allowing the Lord to work through me. So this is the passage of scripture that I want you to go to. And I want to read this passage of scripture for you. Coming. Coming to you once again on this your station of the nation, Coffee FM 97.2. And a very, very, very, very good morning to you once again as we are tuning in to your station of the nation, Coffee FM 97.2. Passage of scripture, very familiar passage of scripture, James chapter 1, verse 2 to 4. My brethren, count it all joy when you fall into various trials, knowing that the testing of your faith produces patience, but let patience have its perfect work, that you may be perfect and complete, lacking nothing. Complete and lacking nothing. You let to know how do we have and how we let patience have its perfect work. You know, we need to allow the things to happen, and when these things happen, it gives us a chance for our faith to grow. To all the people out in Coffee Land, we are really going through a difficult time. And in this difficult time, we are trusting the Lord that the Lord is going to do so much for us, because we start off our day with the Lord, acknowledging the Lord. So this morning, I want to encourage you, things are definitely going to change in our lives as we continue to trust the Lord, as we continue to trust the Lord for all the good things that the Lord has planned for your life and my life. So do not think that your life have no value. Your life has value. And the value of your life is that other people see the value in you and through you, so that they can also live off the gift that God has given you. Remember, you have a gift that you have to live out. So without you even understanding or realizing that other people's lives become better because of your life. So I want you to understand, let your life become better by doing these things. So for me to you, thank you for tuning in to this your station of the nation, Coffee FM 97.2. And this is how we start off our day, acknowledging the Lord, that everything that the Lord has purposed and planned for your life and my life, He will definitely bring it to pass. So tomorrow, it is the first day of the month of October. Today we end off the month by the mercies of the Lord. It is new every morning, and by the grace that the Lord has carried us through to another month, to the end of another month. And we give all the glory, honor, and adoration and admiration to God for carrying us through this day and making everything worthwhile for us. So this morning I want to entrust my life as much as your life back unto the Lord, to say, Lord, thank you for the wonderful work that you are doing. Thank you, Lord, for the wonderful things that you are doing for us, Lord. In the mighty name of our Lord and Savior Jesus Christ, we thank you for everything that you have done. Thank you for what you are still busy doing and what you are still going to do in our lives, Father, as we give you the honor, the glory and adoration this morning for bringing us through another month, and thanking you that this month, knowing, Lord, it has been a beautiful month, but things are only going to get better as the rains have come, Lord. So we know, Lord, that your blessings are poured upon us, Lord. From generation to generation, there is blessings that has been poured upon us. And I thank you for your blessing that you have poured upon us, Lord. We want to say thank you. Let us know that you are the one that is doing for us this thing, that you are doing this thing for us. And thank you once again for being the wonderful and loving Father that you are in our lives. So from me, 079-468-5183, 079-468-5183. And this is where you can send your message to. I will definitely convey your message to the relevant person and relevant people that need to get it this morning. Once again, you're tuned into the show station of the nation. It is 42 minutes past the hour of 9 o'clock. It is the 30th day of the ninth month in the year 2026, and you are tuned into the Good Morning Coffee Fee Family Show. To all the people, want to also convey our heartfelt condolences to all the people that has lost loved ones in this time. May the Lord comfort you and strengthen you and give you his peace, that you may be able to bury your loved ones in dignity and in a manner worthy of sending them off. To all you people that are celebrating birthdays, we also want to say that the Lord bless you and keep you. The Lord make his face to shine upon you and gracious unto you. The Lord turn his face towards you and give you his peace. All the people that are celebrating their anniversaries, having their anniversaries, may the Lord continually and perpetually, in the mighty name of Jesus, bind your union with cords of love that cannot be broken. And to all the people out there that have just achieved the little things in life, we want to celebrate it with you and say thank you for the Lord for giving you the wisdom to do what you need to do right here, right now, on your station of the nation, Coffee Fee FM 97.2. Going to be with you up until 12 midday, but when we come back, also going to have conversation on what was spoken by the president last night, on what needs to be done. I was sitting, people, and I was listening, and I'm listening this morning also, you know, to all the things that were spoken on all that the views of the other people on what the president has said and what is also happening within our country. And this is the thing that I want to bring to my attention, you know, and your attention, is that things that are happening within the country, especially with GBV and all, I'm not against anything or anyone. I'm talking about all the institutions and all the people that are fighting for it. It is a very good thing. But there is one thing, you know, that they have forgotten. They have to involve God in everything. Take it to the churches. Let the churches also understand what they're going to do, and this is how we're going to do it. Once again, thank you for tuning in and making this your frequency of choice. This is a conversation for us after the hour of 10 o'clock. And you're tuned in to your station of the nation, Coffee Fee FM 97.2.
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1: My car is stalled, and I'm afraid all alone out here in the storm.
0: Yeah, it is raining pretty hard. I tell you what, get in my car, and I'll take you home, okay?
1: Oh, thank goodness you came along.
0: Oh, it's my pleasure. Tell me this, how far do you live?
1: Not far, about 2 miles up the road.
0: Oh, okay, no problem.
1: Oh, thanks.
0: Ooh, sure ain't no problem. No, there ain't no problem at all. Spanish is, I drive all the way to California. And all points west of that. Yeah, that's where she want to go. This girl is mad. I sure wish the fellas could see me now. Ooh. You wouldn't believe it. 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I sure hope she invites me in for a cup of coffee.

0: 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And this station is Kofifi FM 97.2. And we feel so good about it. So stay tuned and enjoy die stasie van die nasie met die groot sensasie.
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1: And this is how we come to the top of the hour, 10 o'clock. We're supposed to be standing by to give us the news right on your station of the nation, Coffee Fee FM 97.2. Very warm welcome. You're tuned in to the Good Morning Coffee Fee Family Show. We're going to have a nice conversation, and I also want you to engage with me on what you think about, you know, the conversation, the meeting that was held by the president last night on what he's bringing to the table. You know, we want to say that we don't want to say this. We've heard this all before. You know, something that should have been done a long time ago, preventative measures should be would have been in place to protect women and children. You know, on the gender-based violence part, we will have our conversation right after this.
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3: Thank you very much to Pastor Christopher De Silva. This news bulletin is proudly brought to you by Ditiro Sports Management with the news headlines at the hour 10 o'clock. Democratic Alliance calls for full accountability after 42.4 million rand Tembisa Hospital recovery. And government urges South Africans to donate blood as stocks come under pressure. Thousands of illegal ghost plates detected in the United Kingdom. With the news at 10 o'clock Central African Time on Coffee Fee FM 97.2, IMC Poserutu. Good morning. The Democratic Alliance in Gauteng has welcomed the Special Investigating Unit's recovery of 42.4 million rands linked to corruption at Tembisa Hospital, but says recovering the money is only the beginning. DA Gauteng Health spokesperson Madeline Hicklin is calling for all officials and businesses implicated in the alleged corruption network to face investigation and, where evidence supports it, prosecution. The party says whistleblower Babita Diokaran's concern

0: a security company providing services to the city of Tshwane. The DA has challenged the sanction in court, arguing that it is inadequate. The city says the council resolution has now been fully implemented, while Modise says the matter is sub justice, or rather is sub judice. In other news, the long-delayed Johannesburg Forensic Pathology Laboratory, Helen Joseph, or rather near Helen Joseph Hospital, is expected to become operational within the next 6 months. The facility was originally due to open 7 years ago, with its budget increasing from about 500 million rands to 800 million rands. Gauteng infrastructure development officials say construction is now complete, with testing, equipment commissioning and air quality checks still outstanding. The department says measures have also been introduced to address poor planning, contractor performance, and workmanship. Meanwhile, government is urging South Africans to donate blood as national blood stocks come under pressure. The South African National Blood Service needs around 3,500 units a day to maintain a 5-day supply for each blood group. Government spokesperson William Baloyi says the situation is concerning, stressing that blood cannot be manufactured and has a limited shelf life. Regular donations are therefore essential to keep hospitals supplied. And now, in news further afield, thousands of illegal vehicle registration plates have been detected by a new camera system being tested on motorways in southeast England. BBC's Panorama reports that so-called ghost plates are designed to prevent automatic number plate recognition systems from identifying vehicles. These systems are used for enforcing speed limits and low emission zones, as well as tracking criminals. A former government advisor says the illegal plates are too easy to obtain and pose a risk to public safety. Further details on this story to follow up in the next bulletin at 11 o'clock. Now, in your weather update, starting with Johannesburg, it is 12 degrees Celsius, Pretoria, 14 degrees Celsius, Cape Town, it is 31 degrees Celsius, and ending with Durban, it is 21 degrees Celsius. On the markets update, the rand to the US dollar is trading at 16 rands and 34 cents and 21 rands and 87 cents to the British pound. On the commodities markets, gold is trading at 4,662 rands and 42 cents per ounce. Platinum is trading at 1,629 rands and 51 cents per ounce, and Brent crude oil is trading at 99 rands and 81 cents a barrel. Recapping on the top stories at 10 o'clock. Democratic Alliance calls for full accountability after 42.4 million rands Tembisa Hospital recovery. And the government urges South Africans to donate blood as stocks come under pressure. If you have any local news that you would like Kofifi FM to follow up on, feel free to send us a WhatsApp to 079-468-5183. That's 079-468-5183. 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The next news update is coming up at 11 o'clock for Kofifi FM News. I am C. Poserutu, and leaving you with Pastor Christopher De Silva. Good morning.
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0794685183. It's going to be 12 minutes past the hour of 10 on this your station of the nation, Kafifi FM 97.2. Very, very, very beautiful Wednesday morning, the 30th day of the 9th month in the year 2026. Just a beautiful message just came through. Thank you. Thank you. Thank you very much. Morning, Pastor De Salva. Thank you for true love stays the same. Oma Mariam. Your lekker music soothes this rain weather. Thank you, Pastor. Thank you, Pastor, for the word this morning. It may feel much better. You make me feel much better this morning, Oma Mariam. Done. Thank you for tuning in this morning to your station, Koffie FM 97.2. Jyne kom het morning pastor my dak amper afgewaai 4 September 26 Friday tussen 5 en 6 namiddag. 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Luister, gister was dit nog gepraat, wat die president gepraat het ook, en he said the grass needs to be cut. He says that the robots, the lights needs to be fixed. You know, municipalities have to function and municipalities have to work. So we have to go back to the municipality and ask them, this is your property. You need to come out when we say to you, come out. Because, you know, the municipalities are not functioning because it seems that the municipalities are still under the same tender processes. And I can't understand that, no, you need to wait for a contractor. We need to get a contractor. We need to get the cheapest contractor to come out and then come and do the work, but you have the money to send the contractor. Because now you want to get a contractor that is going to give you a price whereby you, the municipality in itself, then cut, you know, the cost of it and send someone that is going to do a job that is not going to be right. And this is the corruption that we are talking about within our country and the corruption that we are talking about within the municipalities. And this is something that has been made mention that we need to let the municipalities function. So this is something that we can't, you know, we are sick and tired, have been sick and tired. You cannot continually take us for stupids, man. Even the youngsters and the children, they can see what you are doing. So we need to keep you responsible as the municipality, whoever is the people that are functioning there, whatever you need to do, come and do it. And we are going to go back to them and tell them that, listen here, this is the thing that we are talking about. This roof then wanted to go off, or whatever we must do, or who do we need to get to, what protocols or procedures do we need to follow for you to come out and help us. So we're going to go back to the municipality. We will contact, we will get the number of that. I will Google the number now for the municipality in Clermont, and I want to speak to the person that has been seen, because now they said they spoke to James. We're going to get him and we're going to tell him that, listen here, this is the complaint that the people have. How are you going to assist our people? And this is how we're going to keep them responsible, by telling them, listen, this is now the matter that has been brought to our attention at the radio station, and we want you to understand that we are going to let you know, how are you going to let our people come out, how you're going to go out and come out to help our people when our people have these kind of problems. So 0794685183, definitely going to get hold of him and then speak to him and tell him that, listen, you cannot keep our people, because now what, you know, this is the problem that we have within this country. We are crisis orientated from the leaders of this country right down even to municipality. Things must first happen, then they want to put things into place. Then they say we can have preventative measures. Now, if the whole roof goes off, then they want to come. You know, that is the problem with these people in this country. And they think like politics is something that you need to be a rocket scientist. You don't need to be a rocket scientist, because if you needed to be a rocket scientist, then the country wouldn't have been ran by the people that are running this country now.
So we want to keep them accountable and we want to keep them responsible. We even want to go and tell the president, every time when things are happening, then you want to come out and have a speech with us and tell us this. We heard this all before. We heard this all before. There is money that is made available. Where is the money is going to? Who is the people that are going to you put in place? You need to work with the people that are on the ground. You cannot come and take someone that is on the other side that does not know the people and you want to come in and say, no, we're going to have something within the community. Give it to the people that are running these projects within the community so that they can become part of the community and the Khasi economy. So there are places and things in place like this in the communities where people are running projects. People are having projects for gender-based violence and all these things. So now you want to bring people from outside and you say, no, no, no, no. Now we need to get, the Department of Social Development involved, and the department will send their own people. They does not know the people that are in the community. Why do you always want to go first to the Department of Social Development and get the Department of Social Development involved and then they delay the processes? This is what I am struggling with. This is what I'm struggling with, because now they're going to tell you that, and when you get to there, there's a lot of red tape. No, you first have to follow this. No, we need to do this. We have the problem. Then we need the Department of Social Development. Then you need to see this one. You need to go from pillar to post. No, this is wrong, people. This is wrong. There is money made available in the budget every year for things like this. And the monies are not getting to the people on the ground. And this is the sad reality that we face with in this country. We are so crisis orientated, and then we want to go back and say, no, we are coming. We are coming. It's all lies. It's all lies. We've heard this all before. How many times have we seen it within our own communities? No, we're going to bring this to you. We're going to bring this to you. And it never materialized. It never materialized. You know, we had one problem that we had, you know. I just want to make an example. At the Mabaleng project, which is the oval, you know, there was still a snag list that was not completed when the first MEC came and she said, no, I'm going to do this. The second one came and she said, no, I'm going to do this. We are still waiting. It is not yet been done. And yet it has been given to the city and the place is open. Our children are still playing with that dangerous barrier that is around there. Something that they said they're going to come and they're going to cushion. But there was money made available. Where did the money go to? Where did the money go to for all those? There was lighting that needs to go in. Lighting that needs to go in there. You know, as gaan lichte vir julle kom insit, dat julle kan die facility gebruik in die aand. Waar is die belichting vir dit? So we are just talking about these things, and every year there's a budget going in, out like that for sports, arts and recreation. So all these things that we are talking about, we have a recreation center that we can't even utilize because we don't even have the things in the recreation center that we grew up with, like table tennis, like darts, like all these things. When we grew up, that was a rec center. Now it's no more rec center, it's just a white elephant because the children cannot utilize it because we do not have the, you know, the things that we need to play. Now, if we come from the rec center and we say, no, we want you to do this for us, then they're going to tell us, no, this is a national thing. We cannot buy only for one rec center and then the other rec centers do not have. But there is money budgeted for all these things. But where is the money going to? This is my frustration that I have. This is the frustration that I have. I've asked these questions before, and I'm going to keep people accountable. And this is what we want to have. I'm going to the rec center, and I'm going to ask, who is it, the bosses that I need to speak to, and tell them, how long have I been asking this, that you just bring in a snooker table for our children? Just bring in a carom board. Bring in a table tennis table, one or two table tennis tables. Bring in a dartboard for our children. Bring in the necessary things. Like right now, the children could have been in the rec center playing all these games and they can't play it. But what do they want our children to do on the streets? They've taken our children out of the rec centers, out of what the children needs to do. Now the children are sitting on devices because there's nothing for them to do. What is a recreation center all about? What is it that you need to have in a rec center? All these games you need to play in a rec center, but it is not at a rec center. And this frustrates me. And there are money made available for all these things. We need to keep people accountable. Even if heads have to roll because they are not doing their jobs. And they are getting paid. I'm talking about, hulle kry groot geld die mense.
They are paid, they get all the allowance. All the allowance that they get. Transport allowance, petrol allowance. Hulle kry al die geld, hulle bly in uitroom mansions en goeders. Maar onze kinders op die grond, in die locaties, het nie eens een table tennis board of een kernbord by een rec center nie. Frustrates the hell out of me. Dat moet die hel uit me eet, want this is hellish. This is devilish. People can't let our children just sit on the streets where we grew up at the rec center. We had all these games. The rec center was the place where we wanted to be because we played all these games. You know, there was a time even at the rec center, that time there was wooden floors. You know, and what we did, especially indeed in this time, we didn't even had the opportunity, you know, to play, wat het ons het gaan doen, indoor. Ons het tafels gevat en ons het grounds gemaakt en ons het een tournament gerand daar binnenkant. En ons was baie daar binnenkant, as jong manne, waar daar gespeeld het op die houtvloer. There's a one year in Brixton. That is everything there. I don't think if it's been utilized because I saw that they have everything for indoor. They have everything for you to play indoor football or whatever, indoor soccer and all this. That is there. Is it even been utilized? Are our children allowed? Because now they're going to tell you that you're not from this ward. You cannot come in and play here. For children, kan jy glo? So the demarcations of wards now, when you come from Westbury, you can't have a facility gaan break in Bosman. You can't have a facility gaan break. You are a citizen of the country. You're a child of this country. Why do you... I cannot understand you. Can you see what is happening? That's the reason why our country is in this mess. And now they want to come and do damage control and something that could have been prevented for a long time ago. Give the children something to do. Buy these things. Put it in the rec centers. Let the children go and enjoy themselves when it is holidays. They can't even go to the rec center. There's not even a snakes and ladder game in the rec center. Glo me, ek glo nie, dat is iets soos die nie. Laat hulle my dit wees. And this is the sad reality that we are talking about. And now they are telling us about municipalities needs to function. How long is it going to take for the municipalities to function? Because all the monies that was looted is not even recovered. And there is monies made available for all these things. As the citizens of this country, the leaders of this country has failed the citizens of this country. And I'm unapologetic about it. So it's time for them to catch a wake up. It's time for them to really catch a wake up. If they are not going to catch a wake up, I do not know where this country is going to. The youngsters of this country are seeing what is happening. The children of this country are seeing what is happening. They can see that even the unemployment rate within our country, you know, it is at such a high, you know, that it is actually laughable. 0794685183. If you want to have conversation with me, feel free. I will gladly be with you in conversation on this your station of the nation, Coffee Fee FM 97.2. From me to you, once again, thank you for tuning in. Daar is die nommer, al het my die nommer gegee. My baan bel om elke oggend die antwoord nie. By die kantoor skryf hulle net jou complaint neer in die boek. Klemon kantoor is net a pen en a papier kantoor. Ons gaan vir hulle ook nou bietjie warm maak, ne? En sê dit is hoogtijd that you are servicing our people. These people are getting monies, are they getting paid? I'm talking about hundreds and thousands of rands in their salaries. And they get bonuses for doing absolutely nothing. Absolutely nothing. You know what I heard? Even the conversation in the court case, you know, of the former, you know, Nafis, I don't even want to talk about it. I don't even want to talk about it. Because what she said in a statement in court, she said, no, this was my benefits. This was my, this, I was given this, this was my allowance, I was given that. So they get allowance, traveling allowances. They get all these pays, you know, when they travel, they get allowances. When they move, they get allowances. All these things, you know, and it really shocks you. It shocks you to say, oh, so if they travel, they get allowance.
where they want to give our people and keep our people on a social grant of 370 rand per month. But then they, when they fly, when they go there, they get allowance. And I'm talking about hundreds and thousands of rands. Scary. It's scary, but it's all coming to an end, people. Remember, change is inevitable. You can only do this as so much because we are serving a God that is alive. And we are crying out unto Him. And He's going to do this thing swiftly. And they will be astounded to know that it's God that did this, not men. Because we are crying out unto God and say, Lord, help us. Lord, help us as your people. You can see what is happening to us, Lord, as a people in this country. And we are praying, Lord, that if you are not going to change their minds, remove them. This is how far we are going, and this is our prayers that we are going, because now we are going into warfare in prayer. We have warfare prayers. We are not coming anymore to play in prayer, because the principalities and the rulers of darkness of this evil world that are ruling this people is coming to an end, and God is going to place righteous people that will take this country and govern this people and take care of the citizens of this country. 079-468-5183. And you're tuned into the Good Morning Coffee with Your Family show, where we talk about family matters and what matters to family. 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

0: 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Opportunities for everyone. 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

0: 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And we're on the top of the hour, 11 o'clock. Yes, it is the 30th day, end of the month, end of September, heading into the month of October, a very beautiful month. Going to come and explain why it's a beautiful month tomorrow. But it being said, I'm just throwing out a clue there to all you wonderful people. Maybe you will understand why I'm saying it's a beautiful month. I will talk about it tomorrow on the show station of the nation, Coffee Fee FM 97.2. It is where we are at on the Good Morning Coffee Fee Family Show. I think I had a little bit of a voicey stint that we had earlier. But for me, thank you for tuning in and making this your frequency of choice. 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
2: Thank you very much to Pastor Christopher De Silva. This news bulletin is proudly brought to you by DTRO Sports Management with the news headlines at the hour 11 o'clock. Two hand grenades recovered in Willow Park. City Power suspects a syndicate behind repeated substation fires. And Gayton McKenzie dissolves the National Film and Video Foundation Council. 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Good morning. Police in Roodepoort have recovered two abandoned hand grenades from an open field in Willow Park. The explosives were discovered by a passerby on Thursday evening who alerted police. The explosives unit safely removed the grenades. No arrest has been made and investigations are continuing. Now, to this next update, the Democratic Alliance in Gauteng has welcomed the special investigating unit's recovery of 42.4 million rands linked to corruption at Tembisa Hospital, but says recovering the money is only the beginning. DA Gauteng Health spokesperson Madeline Hicklin is calling for all officials and businesses implicated in the alleged corruption network to face investigation and, where evidence supports it, prosecution. The party says whistleblower Babita Diokaran's concerns must not be forgotten, noting that her report identified 224 service providers linked to alleged wrongdoing. Furthermore on that, here's the Democratic Alliance's Gauteng spokesperson for health and member of provincial legislature, Madeline Hicklin.
3: The Democratic Alliance welcomes the SIU's recovery of 42.4 million rand linked to the Tembisa Hospital corruption scandal. However, recovering stolen money is not enough. The

0: Nadia Karan are brought before court, stolen public money is recovered, and the procurement system that allowed this to happen is permanently strengthened.
1: In other news, City Power suspects a syndicate may be behind a series of fires at its substations in Johannesburg. The latest blaze broke out at the central substation early on Saturday, cutting power to Marshalltown and surrounding areas. It was the third fire at the substation in a short period. One suspect has been arrested while receiving treatment for severe burn injuries and remain under police guard. City Power says investigations into possible tampering are continuing. Meanwhile, Sports, Arts and Culture Minister Gayton McKenzie has dissolved the National Film and Video Foundation Council with immediate effect. The decision followed concerns over the council's appointment of one of its members as acting CEO, which the council later acknowledged was unlawful. McKenzie also cited the council chairperson's resignation and the handling of a former acting CEO's suspension. A new council is now being appointed while approved funding to filmmakers and production companies will continue. And now in news further afield. Thousands of illegal vehicle registration plates have been detected by a new camera system being tested on motorways in southeast England. BBC Panorama reports that so-called ghost plates are designed to prevent automatic number plate recognition system from identifying vehicles. These systems are used for enforcing speed limits and low emission zones as well as tracking criminals. A former government advisor says the illegal plates are too easy to obtain and pose a risk to public safety. Here's a report by the BBC's Rahil Sheikh.
2: A new generation of cameras is revealing what could be the true scale of a growing problem on Britain's roads. Thousands of suspected illegal ghost plates are being detected every day on vehicles whose registrations appear normal to the human eye, but can be difficult for automatic number plate recognition cameras to read.
3: In the UK, around 100 million number plates are captured every day by a network of cameras. It's called automatic number plate recognition, or ANPR.
2: They're used to enforce speed limits, road charging schemes, and to help police track stolen vehicles and serious criminals. But experts fear some drivers are finding ways to avoid them. At one test site near the Dartford Crossing, a new camera recorded more than 1,000 suspected ghost plates a day.
1: And now, in your weather update, starting with Johannesburg, it is 12 degrees Celsius, Pretoria, 14 degrees Celsius, Cape Town, it is 31 degrees Celsius, and ending with Durban, it is 21 degrees Celsius. On the markets update, the rand to the US dollar is trading at 16 rands and 33 cents and 21 rands and 87 cents to the British pound. On the commodities markets, gold is trading at 4,395 rands and 52 cents per ounce. Platinum is trading at 1,664 rands and 20 cents per ounce. And Brent crude oil is trading at 97 rands and 85 cents a barrel. Recapping on the top stories at 11 o'clock. Two hand grenades recovered in Willow Park. City Power suspects a syndicate behind repeated substation fires. And Gayton McKenzie dissolves National Film and Video Foundation Council. 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That's 079-468-5183. This news bulletin was proudly brought to you by the Tiro Sports Management. The next news update is coming up at 12 o'clock for Kofifi FM News. I am C. Poserutu. Good morning.
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0: 079-468-5183, and this is how we do it on the Shore Station of the Nation, Covifi FM 97.2. And a very, very good morning to all you wonderful, wonderful people out in Covifi Land. Thank you, Stacey, for just singing along with the music. This one also comes to our attention that, you know, we have quite a few. I will just have to open it up when I am going to look at it after I've done with my messages. Then I can come back to that one. Good morning, residents of Waterval have roof issues. Like now it's raining, it's leaking. I've personally been to the council office to put their complaint. No one has come out. Years back, Bishop Adams marked trees to be cut down. People removed the marks, so trees didn't get cut. It's full grown. That no one can now see the park or see our children play on the road. So unsafe. It's really so unsafe. We have elders living in these flats that cannot attend to repairs on our own. Thank you. We'll have to have a conversation with the necessary people regarding and concerning these issues within our areas, especially when the property are owned by the municipalities. If you have any messages, feel free to send me your message. I will definitely be your messenger this morning. And as I alluded earlier, all those celebrating birthdays, let us know everything and anything that you are celebrating. Where are you going to? Anniversary, a birthday, you know, all these things that we're talking about. We want to let our people know. If you want to do it anonymously or just send a message to anyone, I haven't seen you for a while, just want to find out how you're doing. And this is how I am going to give my message to you, all the people in Covifi Land. Hello to all you wonderful people out in Covifi Land. Thank you for being my host, hosting me wherever you may be listening to. And thank you for bringing me back to the microphone every day so that I can be in your space and you can be in my space. And then we come and do radio as the best way we can. So this is what radio is all about. It's about having conversation with one another, just having dialogue, and also just conveying messages, you know, to the necessary recipients that need to get the message, and also talking about what is happening within our communities locally and also globally. We have heard the message, also what was said by the president. People, you know, pardon me, as much as I don't want to, you once again, you know, sit in all these court cases and the Madango Commission and all this, I have to follow it. I have to watch it. You know, even though it sometimes, you know, I can blatantly, you know, just sit there and then make my own assumption or things like that. And also the one that we heard about Sibiya also, you know, coming to give us stories, and his stories doesn't line up with what he has been given us. And so all these things, you know, when we talk about it, that you know, the video was given to him by the father of the 16-year-old, and the 16-year-old says he had a crush on him. This is all news. And then he had consensual sex with an 18-year-old girl. So all these things that are presented before us at court. So we want to see how we're going to play out. So all these allegations and things that have been made, cases that have been made, especially now in the time when the president even came to speak about, you know, the GBVF, what they are going to do and what is it that is happening. Even if we want to run away from it, we cannot run away from it. It has been done. The message has gone through. The statements have been made. The president has spoken on gender-based violence and all this. And so there's preventative measures that needs to be in place. We need to protect our children. We need to protect our women. You know, our children needs to be protected, you know, especially young boys and also our young girls and things like that. Because we have seen the perversion that is happening within and around even not only our country, but globally, you know, the perversion where even young boys are being assaulted. you know, and sexually molested and things like that. So these are things that we need to really talk about. I've been thinking about, you know, certain people that I had on radio. I think it's about 4 years back. I looked at one 8 years ago that I also had a conversation with on things like this, you know. 8 years back, we had a conversation. And I'd like to ask them to come back to the radio to have a conversation with me once again, because they are also community activists and they are also, you know, been fighting the scourge of gender-based violence for a long time. And we want to have them back and just say, how far have you come, you know, with all your projects that you have, all the things that you have set up, you know, for destitute women and children as well. And this is my heart as well, people. And we are working tirelessly at Covivi Place of Dreams. We will be up and running very soon at Covivi Place of Dreams. We are still fighting this fight that we are fighting within ourselves, you know, still searching. We have getting our partners ready and everything, and we want you also to come and join hands with us as the community out in Covivi Land, you know, that we want Covivi Place of Dreams to work, where we're going to have the youngsters within our communities and surroundings from the ages 18 and downwards, and that is struggling, that are troubled, you know, from the ages of 12, 10 upwards, that we can go and put into rehabilitation and also recovery. We're also going to have our site for destitute women and also children. It is a lot of work. It's a lot of finances that we need, but we trust the Lord that the Lord is going to do it for us. Working tirelessly behind the scenes, have met with some of the guys that are joining hands with us, that are going to take hands with us. I'm running up and down, but I want you to be part of it, Covivi Land. Going to have one of our partners, also the guys that I'm busy with talking, going to have a conversation with them next week, Wednesday, on air, from 11 o'clock to 12 o'clock, where we're going to also bring something to your attention, that this is what we want to bring to you people, you know, that you can also see the signs, not only, you know, when it comes to substance abuse or things like that, but also in gender-based violence, also for people, you know, that is in the health sector. We are covering all those things. Remember, we have the Department of Health. I'm going to have the Department of Health with me tomorrow morning. We're going to have a conversation also on deaf awareness. So we want to do all those screenings, you know. How do you help the people at home when you see a person, an elderly person, a young child that are suffering from this? There can be, you know, there's PTSD, is the post-traumatic stress disorder, not only for people that is coming from war. There's post-traumatic stress disorder for children that have seen, you know, something happen in front of them, the abuse that has happened in front of them. Tomorrow they will become, you know, also bullies or things like that. So we have to all screen all these things beforehand so that we can know what we are dealing with. What are we going to deal with the children? What are we going to deal with the young boys and the young girls? What have they seen? What have come to their understanding that, listen, yeah, I have seen this happened, and I'm still stressed. And this is where we want to come in. We are going to work. We are working hard. We are fighting hard. And believe you me, people, Covivi Place of Dreams is going to be a place where you will come. We will have you to come and visit and see what we are doing. We are really going to want you as the people in Covivi Land to be part of it, you know, because this is your place. Place of Dream, Covivi FM 97.2, Covivi Place of Dream, and all the partners that are joining hands with us. We are going to be up and running very soon, people, but we are going to let you know when this is going to happen. So excited, really excited, trusting the Lord, you know, for the finances, a lot of finances that we still need to come in and do this. But I know that the Lord is able, the Lord is going to make it work, because this is my heart's desire. My heart is for my people, my heart is for the children, my heart is for destitute women and children as well, women that has gone through trauma, children that has gone through trauma. This is what we're going to do. We're just going to have one beautiful place where we can have all our people there and we can heal together. This is a place of healing. It is definitely going to be a place of healing where we can heal all of us together as the people, as the children, as family, as mothers and fathers also that has gone through trauma, you know, we do not talk about these things in our in our communities and things like that. And that is where we're going to have all these counseling sessions, you know, with brothers and sisters, with mothers who has lost children, you know, children who have lost mothers and fathers that had to cope on their own, that they had to become parent or guardian for children because there was no parents and they had to raise the kids up, also going through school, you know, tackling school as once coming back, have to look out for the youngsters. Others had to leave school so that they can become providers for their families. So all these issues, we are going to have all these issues, you know, been screened, and we're going to have all these issues brought to the people. How can we help? How can we be of assistance? Where do we start? What type of counseling do you need? You know, it is psychological. There is certain areas that we need to go. We're going to have, you know, social workers with us. We're also going to have pastors working with me and working with us, you know, that will do the spiritual side of the counseling. So we're going to have a lot of work, people, that is laid out for us, but the Lord is going to make it possible. And I'm praying every day and I'm asking the Lord to give me the wisdom so that we can go forth with what the Lord has planned. This is not our thing. This is God's heart. This is what God wants us to do. And I know Coffee Free Place of Dreams is going to be a wonderful place where you will find rest and you will find healing. And coming out of that, you will also then come back, you know, to bring healing and restoration and also transformation to the people in the communities at home. When you come back from there, you can then be part, you know, of the society and then also find yourself in a place and a space of employment. That is our hearts. That is what we want to do. And we are working tirelessly behind the scenes to see this is happening. But you are going to join hands with us. And you know, Coffee Free Land, when we ask, we know you are going to be part of it. And this is the beauty about it, because it is a place of dreams. And where the word of the Lord teaches us that young men shall see visions and they shall prophesy. And this is the vision that we are having, that the young man, the young woman, the prophets of today and the leaders of tomorrow will be created out of this project, where we find them and we nurture them, troubled or not troubled. If you need counseling, we are going to be there to counsel you. We are going to see how best we can help you. But you are the people out in Coffee Free Land that are going to join hands with us. And we once again are going to come back to you with everything, you know, Coffee Free Place of Dreams. We want to once again tell you that this is what we want you to do, to partner with us, to invest in this. And you're going to see the workload that is going to come out of it. You will be invited when we officially open. You will see the place when we are done with it. And then you can also come and say, this is worth my investment. This is worth what I am sending every month to Coffee Free Place of Dreams, because it's bringing healing to a community and it is bringing healing to a nation. This is our heart. This is God's heart. And God is going to make it possible. And we want to say thank you for everyone that came on board. Once again, we will have this conversation at a later stage, but we are going to talk about it very, very soon once again, when we are going to go into the place and then we're going to set up everything. And then when we come back, we're going to show you the work that is going to be done at Coffee Free Place of Dreams. And I know that you people are going to be working with us and are also going to walk with us the smile, because it is a thing, people. It is not a sprint, it's a marathon, it's a long run, and we need you to run with us in this. 0794685183. If you have anything that you want to add to it, feel free. We will definitely be in conversation, you and I.
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0: Grand Fisherville, Coronationville, Deep Kloof, Davidsonville, El Dorado Park, Annadale, Florida, Horizon, Kempton Park, Kagiso, Krugersdorp, Meadowlands, Mohlakeng, Naledi, Newlands, Orange Farm, Pennyville, Protea, Randfontein, Reimsig, Roodepoort, Rivoli, Sophiatown, Sebokeng, Snake Park, Toekomsrus, Westbury. 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
1: where it all began.

flying high upon the wings of love, and that is just Priestry Osborne. Once again, thank you for tuning in and making this your frequency of choice. And this is how I come to greet and say goodbye on this beautiful 30th day of the 9th month, where we have to say goodbye to the month and embrace a brand new month. And we thank the Lord for all that He has done for us, kept us, and has provided for us throughout the month of September, where we come to say goodbye to this beautiful, beautiful month. It's a rainy day. It is a beautiful day. It's the end of the month. It's the 30th day. And this one also come unto us and tell us that, listen to us also, Koffie Phil, and thank you for being with me. Goeiemôre.

pastoor, ek is net naar vir die toestand van ons land, hoe lang nog moet ons uit to Tessa van Florida. Thank you to Tessa there in Florida for tuning in and being with me. Thank you, Tessa. Yeah. You see, as I said, Tessa, you know, change is inevitable. Change is here. Change is definitely here. You cannot run away from change. So what we are saying is that things are changing. The seasons are changing. Our lives are changing. The country is changing. And this is something that we know. We are the people and we have the power to bring change to this nation. Right here on your station of the nation, Coffee Free FM 97.2. And this is where I say goodbye. And this is our end of the Good Morning Coffee Free Family show. This is for you.

feeling just came over me. Since you're always getting hurt, and I'm always getting hurt, maybe we should be together. Would you like that?

0: 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And this station is Kofifi FM 97.2. And we feel so good about it. So stay tuned and enjoy die stasie van die nasie met die groot sensasie.
1: And this is how I come to greet this morning. It is on the top of the hour 12. We have to say good afternoon and goodbye. Sipho Soruto standing by to give us the news. Thank you for hosting me and be listening wherever you may be listening to and from. We will be back tomorrow on a blessed Thursday from the hours of 9 up until 12. But that being said, thank you for making this your frequency of choice, Kofifi FM 97.2, your favorite urban radio station. And this is where it all began. From me to you, let me love you and leave you. It is 12 o'clock, a very good afternoon, and also goodbye. See you tomorrow, end of the month, end of, you know, things that are happening within our lives are about to change. Just you believe it, and you will see.
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2: Thank you very much to Pastor Christopher De Silva. This news bulletin is proudly brought to you by Didiro Sports Management with the news headlines at the hour 12 o'clock. No confirmed restoration time for parts of Pretoria after Njala outage. Maumela Family Trust challenges sale of Ferrari linked to Tembisa Hospital probe. And government to brief families ahead of Angola exile repatriation. With the news at 12 o'clock Central African Time on Kofifi FM 97.2, I am Sipho Soruto. Good afternoon. No confirmed restoration time as several Pretoria areas remain without electricity following an explosion and fire at the Watloo substation, which caused the 132 kilowatt Njala in-feed substation to trip. The city of Tshwane says the fire has been extinguished and faulty equipment isolated. Technicians are testing the network before restoring power supply with a targeted of sharing to energize the first group of affected areas at around 4 o'clock in the afternoon. However, this is not a confirmed restoration time. Affected areas include Watloo, Wingate Highlands, Heatherley, Moikloof, Wapatrand, and the CSIR, while several other Pretoria areas are experiencing separate faults. Residents have been urged to stay away from electrical infrastructure and keep appliances unplugged until power is safely restored. Now, to this next update, the MHR Maumela Family Trust has approached the Gauteng High Court in Pretoria in an urgent bid to stop the sale of a Ferrari linked to the SIU's investigation into alleged corruption at Tembisa Hospital. The special tribunal recently authorized the SIU-appointed curator to sell the Ferrari for no less than 9.5 million rands, with the proceeds to be kept in an interest-bearing trust account. The SIU says the vehicle is among assets preserved in connection with allegations of around 2 million.

0: in exile during the liberation struggle ahead of a repatriation mission to Angola. The meeting is taking place this afternoon at Freedom Park in Pretoria. About 53 affected families are expected to travel to Angola tomorrow as part of the project, which aims to trace and recover and repatriate the remains of South Africans who died there. Here's the head of communications and marketing at the National Department of Sports, Arts and Culture, Zimasa Velapi.
1: The briefing will provide an update on the second phase of the 2026-2027 Repatriation and Restitution of Human Remains and Heritage Objects program, with Angola as the immediate focus under the Resistance and Liberation Heritage Route. The program seeks to trace, recover, and repatriate the remains of South Africans who died in exile during the liberation struggle. About 53 affected families will travel to Angola on Thursday, the 1st of October, as part of the South African delegation for the Angola Exile Repatriation Project.
0: And now, in news further afield, Libyan teachers have extended their strike, demanding better pay until and improved working conditions. The teachers' union says the action will continue until the government takes concrete steps to address their demands, including outstanding payments, improved living conditions, health insurance, and stronger protection of teachers' rights. The dispute is disrupting the start of the new academic year, which began earlier this month. The following audio is a courtesy of Africa News. Here's the spokesperson for the General Union of Teachers of Libya, Ashraf Abuy Raoui.
2: Our main demand as teachers, now shared by other sectors, concerns the overhaul of the unified pay scale. The aim is to ensure social justice and decent living condition in the face of inflation while avoiding ad hoc pay rises, an approach that benefits both public sector workers and national economy. From school closures to a general strike, the teachers' movement has passed the point of no return. Promises are no longer enough. The profession now demands tangible action and concrete measures.
0: And now, in your weather update, starting with Johannesburg, it is 12 degrees Celsius, Pretoria, 14 degrees Celsius, Cape Town, it is 31 degrees Celsius, and ending with Durban, it is 21 degrees Celsius. On the markets update, the rand to the US dollar is trading at 16 rands and 39 cents and 21 rands and 75 cents to the British pound. On the commodities markets, gold is trading at 4,187 rands and 30 cents per ounce. Platinum is trading at 1,712 rands and 54 cents per ounce. And Brent crude oil is trading at 97 rands and 20 cents a barrel. Recapping on the top stories at 12 o'clock. No confirmed restoration time for parts of Pretoria after Njala outage. Maumela Family Trust challenges sale of Ferrari linked to Tembisa hospital probe. And South African government to brief families ahead of Angola exile repatriation. If you have any local news that you would like Kofifi FM to follow up on, feel free to send us a WhatsApp to 079-468-5183. That's 079-468-5183. 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The next news update is coming up at 2 o'clock for Kofifi FM News. I am see Poserutu and kindly stay tuned as Pastor Ruben will be with you between now and 1 o'clock. Good afternoon.
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Now say, I will never, I will never. I will never.

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To me, he is one of the best interpreters of song and spoken word. My friend, Pastor Marvin Winans.

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0: moments in life when the noise becomes so loud that we forget how to hear. Voices compete for our attention. Responsibilities pull at our minds. Fears whisper in the quiet hours of the night. And yet beneath all of that noise, there is a voice that has never stopped speaking. God is speaking. The question is not whether God is speaking. The question is whether we are listening. From the very beginning, God has been a God who speaks. He spoke light into darkness. He spoke order into chaos. He spoke life into dust. Genesis tells us, and God said, "Let there be light," and there was light. Genesis 1:3. God did not force the light. He spoke, and creation obeyed. That same God still speaks today. But many have trained their ears to hear everything except Him. We listen to the world. We listen to our fears. We listen to our past mistakes. We listen to voices that tell us we are not enough. And slowly, quietly, we stop listening to the voice that gives life. God often speaks in ways that do not shout. He does not compete with noise. He does not force His way into a crowded heart. Scripture reminds us of this truth. When Elijah stood on the mountain, there was a strong wind. There was an earthquake. There was a fire. But the Lord was not in those things. And after the fire, a still small voice. 1 Kings 19:12. God chose the whisper. Why? Because a whisper requires closeness. A whisper requires stillness. A whisper requires attention. Many people say they want to hear from God, but they are unwilling to be still. Psalm 46 says, "Be still and know that I am God." Psalm 46:1. And not be busy, not be distracted, be still. Stillness is not empty. Stillness is attentive. God speaks to the heart that is quiet before Him. Sometimes God speaks through His Word. You open the Bible and a verse seems to rise from the page. It is not new, but it feels alive. It speaks directly into your situation. For the Word of God is quick and powerful. Hebrews 4:12. Quick means alive. Powerful means effective. Sometimes God speaks through conviction, a gentle nudge, a sense that something is not right, not condemnation, but correction. Jesus said, "My sheep hear my voice, and I know them, and they follow me." John 10:27. Notice this carefully. He did not say His sheep might hear His voice. He said they do hear His voice. God is not silent. He is personal. But many have filled their lives with so much noise that His voice is drowned out. Noise does not always come from the world. Sometimes it comes from within. Guilt, regret, shame. These voices tell us God would not speak to us, that we have failed too much, that we are too far gone. But Scripture tells a different story. The Lord is nigh unto them that are of a broken heart. Psalm 3:4-1e. God does not move away from brokenness. He moves toward it. If your heart is heavy, God is near. If your mind is restless, God is speaking peace. If your soul is weary, God is calling you to rest. The problem is not that God is distant. The problem is that we are distracted. This sermon is not a condemnation. It is an invitation. An invitation to listen again. An invitation to slow down, an invitation to draw near, because God is speaking. And when God speaks, everything changes. Listening to God requires more than hearing words. It requires a willing heart. Many people hear God's word, but they resist God's will. They want comfort without surrender. They want guidance without obedience. They want peace without repentance, but God speaks most clearly to hearts that are open. Jesus told a parable about seeds and soil. The seed was the same. The difference was the ground. He that hath ears to hear, let him hear. It's Matthew 13:9. The ears He spoke of were not on the head. They were in the heart. God's voice is often ignored not because it is unclear, but because it challenges us. Sometimes God speaks and He calls us to forgive. But forgiveness feels costly. Sometimes God speaks and He calls us to let go. But holding on feels safer. Sometimes God speaks and He calls us to trust. But trust requires faith. The prophet Isaiah wrote, "Whether ye turn to the right hand or to the left, thine ears shall hear a word behind thee, saying, This is the way, walk ye in it." See Isaiah 3:21. God does not only show the way, He speaks along the way. But notice when this promise applies. When we are willing to walk, God's voice often becomes clearer after obedience, not before. Many want God to explain everything before they move. But faith moves before understanding. Trust in the Lord with all thine heart and lean not unto thine own understanding. Proverbs 3:5. God speaks into trust. There are seasons when God seems quiet, not because he has stopped speaking, but because he is teaching us to listen deeper. Silence can be a teacher. In silence, we learn patience. In silence, we learn humility. In silence, we learn dependence. Lamentations tells us, it is good that a man should both hope and quietly wait for the salvation of the Lord. Lamentations 3:2-6. Quiet waiting is not weakness. It is faith in action. God's timing is not rushed. God's purposes are not hurried. He speaks at the right time, in the right way, for the right reason. Sometimes God speaks through circumstances, doors open, doors close. Not every closed door is punishment. Not every delay is denial. Paul wrote, "For we walk by faith, not by sight." 2 Corinthians 5:7-7, sight demands evidence, faith listens. God may be speaking to redirect you, to protect you, to prepare you. But if your heart is hardened, you will miss his guidance. Hebrews warns us, today if ye will hear his voice, harden not your hearts. Hebrews 3:5. A hardened heart hears words but resists truth. God does not shout at stubborn hearts. He waits. He waits for humility. He waits for repentance. He waits for surrender. Listening to God means saying, speak, Lord, for thy servant heareth. Lee 1:3-9. It means yielding your plans, yielding your fears, yielding your future. God is not trying to take from you. He is trying to lead you. And his voice always leads toward life. God often speaks most clearly in our deepest need, when strength is gone, when answers are few, when the heart is overwhelmed. The world tells us to be strong. God tells us to be honest. David cried out, "When my spirit was overwhelmed within me, then thou knewest my path." Psalm 142:3. When we are overwhelmed, God knows the way. Prayer is not a performance. It is a conversation. God does not require perfect words. He responds to sincere hearts. Romans tells us, "For we know not what we should pray for as we ought, but the Spirit itself maketh intercession for us." Romans 8:2-6. Even when we cannot speak clearly, God hears perfectly. God speaks peace into anxious hearts. Jesus said, "Peace I leave with you, my peace I give unto you." So John 14:2-7. This peace is not the absence of trouble. It is the presence of God. God also speaks truth when lies have taken root. The enemy whispers condemnation. God speaks conviction with mercy. There is therefore now no condemnation to them which are in Christ Jesus. Romans 8:1. Condemnation pushes you away from God. Conviction draws you back. God's voice restores identity. You are not forgotten. You are not abandoned. You are not invisible. Isaiah records God's words, "Fear not, for I have redeemed thee. I have called thee by thy name. Thou art mine." Isaiah 43:1. God knows your name. He knows your story. He knows your pain. And he speaks purpose where there has been confusion. God does not always remove the storm. Sometimes he speaks within it. Jesus stood in the storm and said, "Peace, be still." Mark 4:39. The wind obeyed. The waves listened. Creation still listens to its creator. Will we? Sometimes God's voice corrects us sharply, not to wound us, but to save us. "For whom the Lord loveth, he chasteneth." Hebrews 12:6. Correction is proof of love. A silent God would be a distant God. But God speaks because he cares. He speaks to guide. He speaks to warn. He speaks to heal. Listening to God is not about perfection. It is about direction. Even when we stumble, his voice calls us forward. The steps of a good man are ordered by the Lord's. Psalm 37:9-23. Ordered does not mean flawless. It means guided. God is speaking even now. In your questions, in your longing, in your quiet tears, he has not stopped. There comes a moment when hearing God must become following God. Listening without obedience leads to spiritual dullness. James tells us, "Be doers of the word, and not hearers only." James 1:22. God's voice is meant to shape our lives. When God speaks, he invites transformation. He calls us out of darkness. He calls us into light. Jesus said, "I am the light of the world. He that followeth me shall not walk in darkness." John 8:1-12. Following requires movement. God speaks into decisions, into relationships, into priorities. Sometimes his voice calls us to walk away. Sometimes it calls us to wait. Sometimes it calls us to step forward in faith. Abraham heard God's voice and obeyed, not knowing where he was going. By faith, Abraham obeyed. Hebrews 11:8. Faith listens and moves. Obedience does not earn God's love. It responds to it. Jesus said, if ye love me, keep my commandments. John 14:50. Love listens. Love responds. When we follow God's voice, peace follows even when the path is difficult. Psalm 119 says, thy word is a lamp unto my feet and a light unto my path. Psalm 119:1-5. A lamp does not show the whole road. It shows the next step. God rarely reveals everything at once. He gives enough light to move forward. Listening daily matters, not just in crisis, not just in need, but in ordinary moments. God speaks in the morning. God speaks in the evening.
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2: Hello, good afternoon, Kofifi family. We're blessed again with this wonderful weather and wonderful opportunity to study the Word of God. We're going to spend about 20 minutes looking at what we have been talking about, the mind. But today we want to establish in our mind our true identity and the inheritance that we have as children of God. Shall we take a moment to pray? Heavenly Father, we're so grateful to you for this blessed opportunity to study your word. It's an honor, it's a great privilege to be taught by the Holy Spirit. Holy Spirit, we're asking that you, being our helper, you will illuminate the eyes of our understanding. And you allow your word to be understood by every one of us. Speak so that there will be light where there's been darkness. Because your word is both a lamp and a light to our lives. Let there be light wherever there has been darkness. And enable us to grasp the truth in order to become what you have destined us, right from our thinking, to effect the transformation that we need in our lives. In the name of Jesus Christ, we pray with thanksgiving. Amen. So we're still talking about the mind. Paul says to us in Romans chapter 12 that the result of transformation, the cause behind every transformation is a changed mind. And Paul also tells us, same Paul tells us in Philippians, that until we fix our minds on the things that are lovely, things that are of noble report, things that are true in accordance with the word of God, we cannot have our mind and our lives change. That's why today we're going to take a few things that the Bible says we are. And they are lovely, they are honorable, they are the truth. They are of excellence, and that is where we need to fix our mind. On such things, we're supposed to fix our minds as people who are drawn out of darkness and have been redeemed from the dominion of the kingdom of darkness and been transferred into the kingdom of light, where God rules and reigns, and Jesus Christ, his authority and his power is above all things. And Bible tells us that in him we have our being. So you need to know that once your life is given to Christ, there should be hope. No circumstance, no situation should cause you to have memories that will draw you back into destruction. It doesn't matter what you experienced before coming to Christ or what you are even still experiencing having come to Christ. Bible says that as long as you want to do what is right, you will have challenges. There will be times where there will be opposition, whether from yourself or from external forces. But remember this, I have overcome the world. But what are we supposed to do in the midst of all these challenges and the past experiences? We are not supposed to dwell on them. Paul says, I press on towards the mark. I forget about the past. And how can we forget about the past? It is only when we fix our minds on the blessed things that God has done and given to us. And today we're talking about our identity and the inheritance that we have as children of God. If you will choose from today to fix your mind on who God has made you, not because of your works, not because you pray, not because you know scripture, but because of the fact that you have received Jesus Christ as your Lord and personal Savior, and you will constantly fix your mind on what the Bible says about you, there will be that effect. There will be that transformation where there will be a pattern that will be strengthened, thinking of Christ in you as the hope of glory, it will cause you to despise all failures and disappointments and still have hope to become what God has destined you to be. It will enable you go past every past memory that seeks to hold you down. It will help you to stand firm when the storms are still coming against you. Paul says, fix your mind on these things. Number one thing that I want us to reflect on, not only for today, not for this week, but for the rest of our lives as a way of changing our minds. Some of us, though we are born again, we have been ushered from the kingdom of darkness, we still have some guilt. We still think we are not qualified to be sons and daughters of the Most High God. We cannot be called as saints. But you see, being a saint, being saved, receiving the blessings of God is not absolutely based on work. Salvation is a product of faith in Jesus Christ. His finished work is what we look to, and we ask him to come into our lives. And once he comes into our lives, Bible says that as many that believed on him and received him, all you need to do is to believe and receive Jesus as your Lord and personal Savior. And then he qualifies you for all these things that we're going to talk about. But first of all, you must understand that if the world has rejected you, family has rejected you, systems and structures have rejected you. Bible tells us in Colossians chapter 1 verse 11 to 12 that the Father has qualified you. For whatever promises there are in the Bible, whatever assurances scripture gives to the believer, God qualified you. Not the prayer that you pray, not the scriptures that you know, not the number of times that you attend church. Although all these things matter, we are qualified for these inheritances simply because we made Jesus Christ our Lord and personal Savior. Colossians 1:11 to 12 says, giving thanks to the Father, who has qualified us. The church doesn't qualify you. No religious entity qualifies anyone. It is our Heavenly Father who qualifies us. And he has made us fit to share in the portion which is the inheritance of the saints, God's holy people in the light. So whatever promises there are in Scripture that God has made to his people, people who he has chosen, people who he has called and declared them as his own, you are part of those he qualified to be his own. You belong to God. It doesn't matter the number of times you may be tempted and fall. You still belong to God. He doesn't get, remember what Jesus said, if one sheep out of the fold leaves, I will leave the 99 and go look for that individual. Because when you come into the sheepfold of Christ, he makes you his own. It doesn't matter how weak you are among the sheepfold, Jesus loves you so much. And I want you to fix your mind on this week and going forward, that if everything rejects you, God called you and he qualified you to be his child. He qualified you to be his son. He qualified you to be his daughter. He qualified you to belong to the kingdom. It is not what we do as individuals that qualifies us. All that God needs from us is a heart that believes and receives Jesus Christ as Lord and personal Savior. And we confess, and he comes into our lives and qualifies us for every promise that Scripture has for the saints. Look for these promises and know that you are qualified to receive it. Never ever think that you are called as a Christian, you are saved, and you are destined to live a life of mediocrity, and when you die, you go to heaven. That is when everything is going to be okay. If God says that the streets of heaven, paradise, are made of gold and is building a mansion for you, then you should understand that right from the day you are born, a life of abundance, a life of fruitfulness, a life of excellence, a life of satisfaction is your destiny. So fix your minds. The fact that you are facing challenges doesn't mean that it is not the will of God. That's why Paul said, progressively, I wish above all things that you will prosper and be in good health, even as your soul prospers. Remember this one, as your soul prospers. The moment you start changing your mind, you will begin to accept the truth of God. And as you fix your mind on the truth of God, it will begin to happen as a man thinks in his heart. Remember, the soul includes your intellect, your mind, your reasoning faculty, and all that. The world and the challenges and the memories that we have has polluted us, so we cannot even trust in God's promises as yes and amen. But this afternoon, I want you to trust in the promises of God for you and for your family, for your community and your nation, wherever you are, that as long as you stand for Christ, you are enabled and qualified to draw the kingdom of God in manifestation into that place. You are not just saved out of your family to be the individual who is saved. You are saved and you are the Christ in that family. As you lift up your hands and you pray, heaven supports you and heaven will come to your aid to establish the plan and the purpose of God. So fix your mind on this. You are qualified to be a child of God. You are qualified and made fit to be part of the inheritance of the saints. Have your share. Jesus said, I leave you not as orphans. I leave you with the Holy Spirit. And whatever glory the Father give me, I give to you. You are not called to live a life of mediocrity. You are not called to be at the end of the ladder. You are called to become prominent, like God spoke to Abraham. Walk before me and be perfect. I will make you great. I will make your name famous. I will cause the whole world to be blessed out of you. Your situation is about to change as you are receiving transformation, beginning to think and accept as yes and amen for you and your family every promise of Scripture. It belongs to you. The word of God is not meant for any selected few. It is meant for all the saints, and you are qualified as a saint today. You need to fix your mind on that. Fix your mind, speak it, believe it, declare it, act it, move in it, dwell in that until you begin to see, because that's a process of transformation. Transformation doesn't happen in a day. It's a process. It starts by thinking it. As we believe it with all of our hearts, we begin to manifest a character that is influenced by that thinking. And eventually you will see yourself pursuing excellence and all the things that the Bible describes as the character of a godly person. And the glory of God will begin to happen. You are qualified. Number two, Colossians chapter 1 verse 13 tells us that we are delivered. When you give your life to Jesus Christ, one thing that the Bible says emphatically is that you are delivered from the domain of darkness and transferred into the kingdom of light, where Jesus Christ is Lord. Jesus owns everything. So I want all of us to understand that Jesus owns us. And would you sit somewhere being powerful, being mightier, the one for whom and through whom all things were created? You sit somewhere and that which belongs to you will be taken by the enemy of yours. Will you do that as a human? You will employ every effort of yours to destroy or to snatch back that which belongs to you. And I want you to know, in that same way, Jesus thinks about you. He has delivered us, according to Colossians chapter 1, verse 13. The Father has delivered and drawn us to himself out of the control and the dominion of darkness. So you are not under the control and the dominion of darkness if you are a believer. Nothing of the kingdom of darkness has the audacity to work against you, because you don't belong to their controlling anymore. So as a believer, you need to fix your mind on this and know that if there is ever a fall, it is not that the devil overcame you. You submitted to it. Because the Bible says that he has freed us from the dominion of darkness. So the kingdom of darkness doesn't control the Christian. I want us to understand that. When we get into sin or we indulge in the deeds of darkness, we are deceived to come in, not that we were pulled out of our own will. That's why the enemy will come with certain thoughts, trying to lure us. He lures us, but he cannot force us to do what we do not want to do. And until we believe who we are and accept it, that that is who we are, we will refuse to resist the enemy, thinking that he has the power to move us to his side. But the Bible says God has drawn us, delivered us, and drawn us to himself. Who can snatch us out of the presence of God? Nothing, except our own selves. And it starts from the mindset. We begin to think we are not good enough. We begin to think that we are weak. We begin to think that we can't make it. We begin to think that we made some mistakes in the past and it will come against us. But believe it, God qualified you in the first place, and he has delivered you and drawn you out of the control and the dominion of darkness, and he didn't leave you in an empty space. To conclude that scripture, it says, and he has transferred us into the kingdom of his son. You are not just walking, you belong to a kingdom. The kingdom of the creator of the heavens and the earth. The kingdom of the one who owns silver and gold. The kingdom of the one who owns 1,000 cattle on all the mountains you can think of and imagine. The kingdom of the one for whom and by whom all things were created. The kingdom of the one who is the head of all rule and principality. So what can work against you? It is at these things that Paul fixed his mind. And no matter what he went through, with all the sufferings, with all the beatings that he received, he still made those profound statements. I can do all things. When you understand who you have walking with you and running with you, supporting you even in times of weaknesses, you will declare the same as Paul did. I can do all things. The fact that I have fallen does not mean that I belong to the place where I fell. So rise up if the devil has made you, or the world of friends, or even some believers have made you to accept that where you belong to now is where you really belong to. No, you belong to God. Come back to your heavenly Father's place. Leave the place of righteousness and try. Come back like the prodigal son who came to his senses, meaning that he began to think right. Don't I have enough in my Father's house? Don't I have promises and satisfactions that cannot be measured in my Father's house? He came to his senses. When we begin to think like God wants us to think, excuse my language, we are coming to our senses. Unfortunately, most of us Christians don't feed on the right stuff. We feed on the things of the world, and the world is telling us who we are instead of being told who we are by the Holy Spirit and Scripture. That's why I will encourage every one of us to find time and at least every day dwell on Scripture to feed your soul. Because as your soul prospers, your physical body, your social life will also prosper. No wonder the world is bombarding us with all this stuff, making it so enticing and so interesting, such that we reject the word of God and we choose that which the world is offering to us, which leads to destruction and defeatism. But I pray for you this afternoon that this word will enable you to know that you are not just qualified, but you are delivered from the power of darkness, and nothing shall by any means harm you unless you submit yourself to it by thinking it, believing it, and they get the room and access. But reject it and stand on your feet as one who has been delivered. You have so much protection so that nothing shall by any means harm you. When you fall down, you get up. When you get sick, you declare healing. When you get broken and discouraged, you seek for encouragement. You need to encourage yourself that I'm not broken, I'm not wounded. I may be down, but I'm not done. Something is working. The Spirit of God is in my life, and God is pulling me out of the pit. God makes ways and means to draw us out of every pit that we fall into, because he wants to lead us into fulfilling purpose and destiny. May the word of God buy you right now out of the place of fear, like Joseph was bought by the Ishmaelite from the pit. And may you be brought into a place that no matter what you go through, you will still hope, because Christ in you, his word in us, is what gives us the desire and the expectation of glory. Your life will be glorified as Jesus was glorified. Number three, you are redeemed. Redeemed means you have been bought back. So you don't, number one, own yourself. Neither does the world own you, or the kingdom of darkness doesn't own you. Jesus bought us with his blood. He bought us with his life. He bought us with his royalty. And we all know that the value at which an item is sold, or the price at which an item is sold, is the value that is placed on it. So if you and I really understand who Jesus is, then we know how much God values us. For God to send his only begotten son to die for you, as wretched as we are, in the eyes of all men, family members, in the fields of credentials, we are nothing. But yet God came down in the form of his son Jesus Christ, took upon himself humanity in order to suffer and to endure all things just to save you and I. Don't give up. If the Father gave himself, according to the book of Romans, for our redemption, what else wouldn't he add to himself? So your prayers will be answered. Your dreams will become a reality, though it is delayed. It will become a reality. Because the greater work is what God has done, giving himself for you. What else would he not do? Anyone that gives his life, anyone that sheds his blood on the cross, a place of curse and shame and rejection, he takes that. What else would he not give you? Fix your eyes on this. That the one who delivered me was not just a sheep or a goat, not a tiger, nor a lion, not anything that has ordinary blood, but the Son of God whose blood is of royalty. It was that blood that was using cleansing me and making provision for any lawlessness or trespasses that I conduct in my life. That is why you fall 7 times and you do get up, because God doesn't give up on you. Get up this day and go into a praise of prayer. Begin to praise God and begin to magnify his name. And you will see the glory of God overshadowing every shame that the enemy has tried giving to you. Let me conclude on this, God willing. Another time we will continue with identities and inheritance that we need to fix our minds on. I'm just reading Colossians chapter 1, verse 14. In whom we have our redemption. That means you were bought not with silver or gold, wood or hay. So never look down on yourself. Never allow the world to give you inferiority complex, thinking that based on the fact that you failed several times, you tried several times, and you couldn't make it, and you are destined for failure. God has placed value on you. That's why he first of all qualified you to be his child. He restored us to the place where we were originally before sin, planted in the image and likeness of God. That is what we become when we give Jesus Christ the opportunity to come into our lives. He restores us by qualifying and redeeming us and delivering us from the kingdom that seeks to manipulate us. The kingdom of darkness can manipulate the people who are without Christ, but I want you and I to understand that they can't manipulate you unless they get into your thinking. But if we stop the enemy and the world from getting access into our thinking, then we will manifest the life of Christ here on the earth. It is my prayer that this word will dominate your mind. It will dominate your conversation. You will engage from this moment onwards with yourself, with your soul. Like David said, "Oh my soul, rise up. Rise up out of the place of melancholy and praise God. Rise up out of the place of disappointment and honor God." You will engage your soul and your flesh with this word that you are qualified to be of royalty. You are delivered from the kingdom of darkness. Nothing controls you but yourself and the Holy Spirit. So that we will know that we have been redeemed to rule and to have dominion over all things. Anything that has dominated you, I pray for you this afternoon in the name of Jesus Christ. That as you meditate, like Joshua was told day and night over these, qualified and made fit, delivered and redeemed, you will see to it that you do what one who is qualified is expected to do. And one who is delivered is expected to do. And one who is redeemed is expected to do. So that you will make your ways prosperous and you will have good success. I pray that God, the Holy Spirit, will illuminate the eyes of your understanding. that as you search to Colossians chapter 1 verse 11 to 12, and Colossians chapter 1 verse 13, and Colossians chapter 1 verse 14, or in summary, as you read the book of Colossians chapter 1, 11 to 14, you will discover this truth and make them yours. For Jesus said, "You shall know the truth, and the truth shall set you free." May God help you come out of every slumber. May God help you discard every belief that you have cultivated for yourself. And may the word of God, which is the sword of the Spirit, cut you off from every bad memory that is seeking to hold you in stagnation or seeking to draw you into a place of retrogression. May the word of God set you free and set your dreams free. May the word of God set your family free. And I send forth the word of God to heal every emotional wounds and to heal the state of the soul that needs healing right now, and bring you to the place where restoration is evidently outside your soul, manifesting in the flesh, manifesting in our conversation. The Lord bless you and keep you and be with you until we have the opportunity to pray and study God's word again. 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

0: 9 minutes after 1 o'clock, and that is how we say good afternoon to you and welcome to another edition of The Empowerment Hour Show, Kofifi FM 97.2. That is the station that you are listening to at the moment, live in Johannesburg. We are also available on kofififm.co.za. Just in case you are just about to leave the province of Gauteng, going to perhaps the province of KZN, you might be traveling at the moment to KwaZulu-Natal, the Northwest, Northern Cape. You might also be going to the Western Cape province or any other province, including also outside of the Republic of South Africa. Maybe you're just about to leave now, going to Botswana, going to Namibia or any other country in the African continent, as well as outside of the African continent. 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To those who were here before me earlier this morning, 6 until 9 o'clock, that's when a breakfast was served by Natasha Hain. 9 until 12 o'clock, we also had the Good Morning Kofifi Family Show with Pastor Christopher De Silva. Shortly after that, that was 12 until 1 o'clock, that's when we had earlier on Pastor Ruben coming through on 97.2 FM, making sure that you are spiritually empowered. Now, speaking about the spiritual empowerment, well, I'm here to make sure that you get to be empowered differently. So I get to empower you now with top leading stories with your attention locally here on Frequency 97.2 Land and elsewhere in the world. So last night, the President of the Republic of South Africa, President Matamela Cyril Ramaphosa, addressed the nation, addressed us as the nation of the Republic of South Africa. And of course, the president's address focused on that is gender-based violence and femicide. And the president was actually saying that, or reminding us that about 7 years ago, he was addressing us about the very same topic of gender-based violence and femicide. But also, as a reminder, the president said last night, as men of South Africa, we need to do better. We need to make sure that we really move away from being the perpetrators of violence against women and children, and we become a part of the solution. And of course, he focused on a couple of other things, as well as plans that he mentioned are going to be put in place to make sure that we really fight against the gender-based gender-based violence and femicide. But also speaking to different spheres of government, because he was also speaking to local government in saying to municipalities, you also have the role to play. What are you doing in your local municipality as the mayor? What are you doing in your district municipality, or even like in the city of Johannesburg now, right here in the metropolitan municipality? What are you doing to make sure that you really get to join the fight against gender-based violence? And things that may be considered to be small, but they are quite important. Just making sure that street lights are always operational. Just making sure that the grass in your community or in the areas that you save are always cut, or is always cut rather. Making sure that basic things like refuse collection is taking place, because unfortunately we have seen some of those areas that are not really well maintained turning out to be the spots where criminal activities are taking place. And one of those unfortunate crimes that we have seen taking place will also be spots where, well, at least the women being raped and killed in some of those areas that are not well maintained. We'll hear, for those who missed out, we'll hear what President Ramaphosa had to say last night. I'm going to play back part of what he said last night. And also we'll hear from different organizations their reaction to what President Ramaphosa had to say. One of the reactions we are going to hear from Forum for South Africa. We'll also hear from Citizens and Activists Forum. And we are also going to hear from COSADU. They also got to share their views following that statement, or that announced, or shall I say, address by President Ramaphosa last night. It was last night on day number 29 of September 2026. And speaking about that, it is indeed day number 30 of September 2026, the final day of the month of September. So wherever you are listening to the station from, so happy to be with you. James Siadelo is my name, and I'm so happy to be back with you. After this, we start locally here in Johannesburg. Earlier this week, or over the past weekend, we got to hear from City Power about a fire incident that affected one of the power suppliers. As a result of that, they've been really hard at work as a City Power in the Johannesburg CBD. We'll find out what City Power had to say about that, because I believe they are almost at the point where they complete the work that they undertook out in Johannesburg CBD. Have they completed or not? We'll find out from Ntate Isaac Mangiana, speaking on behalf of City Power in just a moment. Beside that, more other topical issues that are making headlines on 97.2 Land. 35 days before the local government elections in South Africa. Have you decided who you are going to be voting for? Have you also found time to read through their manifestos? I mean, different political parties I know have already launched their manifestos, and different political parties right here in Johannesburg in particular, I have seen some of them having different events where they go to announce and reveal their political party manifesto. Do you ever get to make time and go through that political manifesto or that manifesto for that political party that you are voting for, so that when you go out and vote, you understand what is it that they are committing themselves to? And I'm actually using the word commitment because whenever I speak to some of these political parties, they will say to me that, no, it is not a promise, it is a commitment. So do you make time to go through what they are committing to, so that by the time you vote for them, you know what you are putting yourself into? It is more like signing a contract. You can never sign a contract without really reading through the finer details, right? Those are smaller details. They matter the most. Because I can always come back to you later and say, no, but I never promised that to make sure that your refuse is always collected in the area. Because you never got to read through what I was promising you as a political party leading up to the elections. But we'll have that conversation in just a moment when we go to at least the white paper that South African local government elections has been speaking about. What is contained in that white paper? Quite important for us to focus on that as we first approach the elections. 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It is Wednesday, yeah? It is the third day of the week, but the final one for the month. Day number 30, September 2026. Welcome to it.
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0: Thank you so much once again for staying with us on Kofifi FM 97.2. I mentioned it is a Wednesday afternoon, 18 minutes after the hour, 1 o'clock. So happy to be with you. It is a Wednesday. And yeah, I see Marjorie is sending a comment here asking the question whether we have swapped the days. No, definitely not, Marjorie. So what is going to happen as we get to the elections? You're going to be hearing my voice even more between the hours of 1 and 2 because we get ready now to speak to different political parties. And maybe not only political parties, because we also have other candidates that are contesting the elections as independent candidates. So we're going to be having conversations with different candidates in the next week and the next few weeks as we first approach the elections. So definitely the Empowerment Hour show, Randburg Clinic, will be moved to another day, no longer on a Wednesday. I'm hoping that we have clarified that. Nonetheless, without wasting any moment, let's start now with Johannesburg Power Entity, that is City Power. City Power says that they have made some great progress at the Johannesburg Central Substation. And of course, that particular substation has led to some of the areas being without power. We'll find out now from Isaac Mangena. How far have they moved this particular progress that they are speaking about? What does it mean for you as the listener of this station, particularly in the Johannesburg CBD? For more on this, let's go to Isaac Mangena.
4: City Power is continuing to make further progress with the restoration of electricity following the latest fire at the central substation, which affected really customers in Marshalltown, most of the CBD and the surrounding areas. Our technical teams have been working around the clock since the fire started to basically make sure that we do the repairs and clean and test the affected equipment and also do some repairs, so that we can then be able to restore electricity to the network. As of this morning, we have been seeing encouraging progress in the testing of the affected infrastructure. The equipment that has been tested in one area has performed satisfactorily, and this includes the feeder boards and some of the accompanying infrastructure, while teams are continuing with the cleaning and also securing electrical connections of the cables elsewhere underground before the final testing can basically be completed. Repairs to a number of damaged underground cables also, we've seen some of them being laid yesterday from the surface through the manholes into the tunnels, are also continuing. And once those repairs are completed, the cables will then be tested, and subject to the results, then we can then be able to attempt to restore electricity supply to some of the affected customers. And I think this is a big may, because we obviously are dependent on several factors, including the tests coming back positive, but also the inclement weather that is currently happening across the city. It is also important to emphasize that the restoration is being done in stages. We cannot simply switch that network back on without first making sure that the damaged infrastructure has been repaired and tested and basically confirmed for safety. So our priority remains to restore customers as quickly as possible, but also safety, and in a way that ensures that the network is stable. And I think with the tests that are coming, we are hoping that we'll be able to restore customers that are fed through the Standard Bank and also Carlton Center, among others. And then gradually we'll then start also trying to see if we can be able to bring other areas or sections to be switched on as well. We are, however, concerned about the circumstances surrounding this latest incident, because, as you know, the fire started around 4 o'clock in the morning, but then there is an issue about the theft and vandalism that we believe is the cause of this fire. A person is currently lying in hospital, basically under police guard, after he was badly burned during the commission of this crime. The accessories that are used for cable theft and vandalism, including the axe, hacksaws, and other equipment, were found in the underground tunnels. The latest incident is the third fire at the central substation in a month, and the sixth since January this year. Of those six incidents, four have been confirmed to have been elements to have had elements of cable theft and vandalism. And then, because of this consistent or persistent fires, we have also been advised by the structural engineers to basically reinforce or support, come up with supporting mechanism for the structure because of the cracks that were starting to show, so that we can guarantee the safety of the people that are working in the tunnels. So that's basically what we did, and actually it's actually one of those things that delayed us in terms of starting the work due to the safety concerns.
0: That is Isaac Mangena from Johannesburg City Power. Now, if you're listening to the station this afternoon from Marshalltown, maybe you're listening to the station also from areas that are closer to Carlton Center, you know the reason why you have been without power. It is because of this central substation that caught fire over the past weekend. And we have been told by Isaac Mangena from City Power that vandalism is actually suspected to be to have been the cause of that fire. Unfortunately, so when substations or power stations are being vandalized, it is not only about what is stolen there. It is also about how many people get to suffer as a result, how many people get to go days without power as a result of vandalism that is taking place, and how much really does it cost the city also to make sure that there is a replacement of whatever was stolen, or maybe to repair whatever was damaged as a result of vandalism there. So we definitely do have a role to play in making sure that we really stop vandalism of our most precious infrastructures right here in Johannesburg. 25 minutes after one. Stay with me.
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0: 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We're going to continue now with more topical issues. Thank you for joining us on the Empowerment Hour Show, the Wednesday edition thereof. It is day number 30, September 2026. James Siedelo is my name, and I'm grateful indeed to have you as a part of the show. Please allow me to do this as we continue with the show. After this, we have more coming up on the radio.
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0: Twenty-seven minutes after 1 o'clock. Let's continue now with other topical issues worth your attention locally here in Johannesburg and elsewhere in Gauteng. Kofifi FM 97.2 is indeed coming to you live right here in Johannesburg, coming to you live right here in the province of Gauteng. But also, listen to us wherever you are. Cape Town, we welcome you. KZN, whether you are out in Durban, you are out in Port Shepstone, like Stacey Williams, we welcome you there. If you are out in Mpumalanga, in areas like Mbombela, areas like... you might be listening to the station. Kind of wish other areas. Nelspruit, I just need to figure out where is actually Nelspruit located. I know a couple of people who listen to the station from there. But thank you so much for joining us on Kofifi FM. Thank you also, Limpopo Province, Ralebogha, out in Northern Cape, Northwest. And we are so happy, KwaZulu-Natal, for having you joining us on Kofifi FM. Let's stay here now with other topical issues right here on 97.2 Land. We're going to be focusing on what President Ramaphosa had to say last night. That is going to happen in just a moment. But before we get there, the Democratic Alliance in Gauteng says that following the mass killings that we have seen in South Africa, Gauteng is actually the kidnapping and illegal gun capital of the Republic of South Africa. That is what Democratic Alliance member of the provincial legislature, had to say that is Michael Sun. Remember, Michael Sun previously served as our MMC for public safety in Johannesburg. He's currently a member of the Gauteng provincial legislature and serving under this portfolio of community safety. He's actually the spokesperson of community safety for the Democratic Alliance in Johannesburg. Let's find out more what Michael Sun had to say.
12: This is Michael Sun. I'm the DA's spokesperson for community safety in the province of Gauteng. Gauteng is fast becoming the epicenter of South Africa's mass killing crisis, and Premier Phanyasa Lesufi's government must explain why communities remain so vulnerable. This year alone, South Africa has recorded 41 mass killings, with approximately 196 people killed. Gauteng accounts for 3 of the 7 mass killings incidents involving 5 or more deaths, including the devastating Carletonville massacre, where 17 people were killed and 15 injured. We want to offer our deepest condolences to the families of the deceased and those injured a speedy recovery. But at the same time, Gauteng recorded 2,367 kidnappings between April and June, more than half of the national total. Extortion, illegal firearms, and organized crime are also putting communities under growing pressure. The DA is demanding answers. What is the provincial government doing to prevent these attacks? Are the police properly resourced and protected from corruption and criminal infiltrations? And are those responsible being arrested and brought to justice? We need more than condolences after the killings. We need prevention, intelligence-led policing, and accountability. The DA's message is simple. Catch the criminals, dismantle the networks, and clean up Gauteng before more lives are lost.
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0: 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Indeed, we appreciate you for joining us on Kofifi FM 97.2 on a Wednesday, day number 30, the month of September 2026. Officially now coming to the end of the month of September in the year 2026. So happy to be with you. Let's continue here now with other topical issues worth your attention in the province of Gauteng. Now, the Gauteng provincial government under the leadership of Premier Phanyasa Lesufi has commented or responded to comments that were made by Ian Cameroon, the comments that he made following the Kempton Park police station oversight visit. So we know that Ian Cameroon is a member of the Democratic Alliance in Parliament, but of course also the chairperson of that portfolio committee that is responsible for policing. Now, let me take you to what the spokesperson of the Premier of Gauteng had to say, and that is the spokesperson for the Gauteng provincial government, rather, that is Elijah Mhlanga. Let's find out more what Elijah Mhlanga had to say, because as we listen to what Ian Cameroon had to say, he was actually painting a very bleak picture about Kempton Park Police Station. Are things that bad at Kempton Park Police Station? Let's find out more from the provincial government of Gauteng.
14: Crime fighting is an ongoing effort which requires a partnership between communities as well as the authorities that are tasked with the job of providing a safe and secure environment. For its part, the provincial government of Gauteng continues to do work with the South African Police Service, the Ministry of Police, as well as the municipalities and other law enforcement agencies. And this we do to ensure that we strengthen the overall strategy response in the province. We acknowledge that there are sensitive issues that we are currently dealing with at the moment, but we also recognize that we are not able to do this on our own. It is for that reason that in our sessions, we have members of the policing forums, We also have ward councillors. We have business representatives, as well as crime-fighting activists who also come through to contribute to the potential solutions that we are trying to implement as a province. This is not about scoring political points. It's not about finger-pointing, but it's about working together to ensure that we put in place proper solutions that are going to help us to reduce the crime rate in the province, particularly when it comes to eradicating GBVF.
0: The spokesperson of the Gauteng Provincial Government, Elijah Mhlanga, speaking there about comments that were made by Mr. Ian Cameron, a member of parliament serving under the Democratic Alliance banner. And those comments were related to his oversight visit to the police station, Kempton Park Police Station. As we have recently seen a lot of reports following the killings that will have taken place of women out in the Kempton Park area, out in the city of Ekurhuleni. There's been a lot of concerns raised by ordinary South Africans, and of course, political organizations also raising concerns about the state of affairs in Ekurhuleni, particularly at within that particular police station precinct, that is Kempton Park Police Station. Nonetheless, moving away from that now, it is 35 minutes before we get to the hour two. We'll listen to what President Ramaphosa had to say last night briefly before we move on to some of the comments that were made by political organizations and non-political organizations following what President Ramaphosa had to say. But before we get there, let's stay with health-related matters. The Department of Health right here in the Republic of South Africa has announced an extraordinary second single exit price adjustment for medicines, including also scheduled substances for the year 2026. There's been a lot of comments about this. And Foster Mohale, who's speaking on behalf of the Department of Health in South Africa, just wanted to clarify that also, what it means for you as 97.2 listener. What does it mean in layman's terms? What does it mean, this particular adjustment that they are speaking about? For more on this, let's go straight to Foster Mohale, speaking on behalf of the Department of Health in the Republic of South Africa.
15: Voice note by Foster Mohale, spokesperson for National Department of Health on single exit price for the year 2026. The Department of Health has announced a special second price increase for medicines for the year 2026 with effect from the 1st of October 2026. The regulated single exit price for all registered medicines will rise by a uniform of 2.88%. This adjustment responds to exceptional local and global cost pressures, including rising input costs and supply chain challenges caused by geopolitical tensions. The increase aims to give manufacturers temporary relief so they can continue supplying medicines while still keeping prices affordable for patients and the medical schemes. The single exit price is the country's maximum regulated price for medicines sold in the private sector. This ensures that all buyers of the medicines, including the pharmacies, doctors, and the hospitals, pay the same price for the same medicine while improving the affordability and the predictability.
0: Foster Mohale speaking on behalf of the Department of Health in South Africa. Let's continue here now, 38 minutes after the hour 1 o'clock. 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We make sure that we empower you with information that is worth your attention. And you may actually be wondering, why do we do that? Well, we do that because we believe that to be informed is to be empowered. So that is the reason why the station management of Kofifi FM 97.2 has given me this bigger responsibility of making sure that you are indeed empowered.
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0: Thank you so much for joining us. All right, we are getting closer now to the end of the show. It is 39 minutes after 1 o'clock. We are on day number 30 of September 2026. So before we come to the end of the show on a Wednesday, please allow me to do this. And I'll highly appreciate you for staying with us on 97.2 FM. We're going to take a short breather now. When I come back, we go straight to that conversation that I spoke about earlier on President Ramaphosa addressing the nation last night after this.
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0: 13:42, 18 before we get to the hour two. Let's go straight now to what President Ramaphosa got to focus on last night. That is gender-based violence and femicide in South Africa. What should be done? What should we do differently to make sure that we move away from this particular crisis that we have in South Africa of women being killed on a daily basis? It has unfortunately become some sort of an abnormal norm right here in South Africa. Let's find out what the number one of South Africa had to say last night.
18: Fellow South Africans, I address you tonight with the heaviest of hearts. I speak as the President of the Republic, but I also speak as a man, as a husband, and as a father to daughters. A number of women have been killed in our country, and no man should look away from the violence to which the women in our country are subjected to. The violence inflicted upon the women of South Africa is a source of profound pain and national shame. The nation is angry. The women of South Africa are angry. Their anger is justified. I too share that anger. I share the grief of at the lives so cruelly and senselessly cut short. On Sunday, the body of another woman was found in Springs. This brings to 11 the number of women's bodies found in Ekurhuleni since July. Among those whose names we know are Busisiwe Mahlangu, Itumeleng Kekana, Nomfesane Mjobo, Gracious Ngomo, Elizabeth Mosila Khomu, Dineo Mutapani, Jabulile Ntimba, Ntombifuthi Nxumalo. 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Dinokana village, Pinky Shalembe and Ntombizana Mbanjwa from Richmond, Amanda Osani from Port Alfred was killed on Women's Day. These are only some of the women and girls whose lives have been taken away from us in recent weeks. Theirs are the names we know. There are others whose names we do not know yet. There are women lying tonight in government mortuaries, waiting to be identified, waiting for someone to claim them, waiting to be taken home and laid to rest. How can our hearts not be broken? How can we not be angry? The violence being perpetrated against women in our country is inhuman. Behind each of these terrible deaths was a human being, a daughter, a mother, sister, a friend, an aunt, a grandmother, whose life had value, whose future mattered, and whose absence has left a family and a community grieving. Across our country, women are living with the terrible fear that they may be next. No woman should have to live with that fear. What weighs on me most is that 7 years ago, in this same month, I stood before the nation to speak about the same crisis. Yet here we are, once more having to confront the terrible reality of violence against women in our country.
0: Part of what President Ramaphosa had to say last night, as the president got to mention that 7 years ago, he was once again addressing the very same issue that he addressed last night, that is gender-based violence and femicide, the killing of women right here in South Africa. And the president last night also got to assure the grieving families that these cases of their loved ones will not go cold. They will not be allowed, or they are not going to allow for these cases to go cold. Like some family members will have said before, that we have lost our loved ones, but nothing ever happened. In actual fact, earlier this week or over the past weekend, I was watching a conversation of one family member who spoke about her sister who was murdered a couple of years ago, but nothing has really come to light as to what really happened to her, who was responsible for her murder. But President Ramaphosa, addressing the nation last night, was assuring those families that lost their loved ones that as of recent, that those cases will not be allowed to go cold. The president also says that investigation teams have also been elevated to the national level under the Deputy National Commissioner for Detective Services, and saying that the team is including specialized detectives, crime intelligence, forensic experts, and digital investigators. But also saying that murder or multiple arrests have been made in connection with some of the murders that were committed right here in Gauteng. DNA, blood samples, cell phones, as well as clothing items have also been gathered. But the president says that the police have noted that there's currently no evidence showing that there is a serial killer or a single perpetrator who committed this serious crime of killing 11 women. As you know, that the number is now currently standing at 11. The cases that have been reported as of recent out in the city of Ekurhuleni. The president says that local municipalities, and that is something that I mentioned earlier on, local municipalities must identify physical vulnerabilities in public spaces that is really compromising women's safety, and that include making sure that they get to repair broken lights or broken street lights. And the municipalities must do that within 60 days. 60 days they need to have completed dealing with some of those hazardous areas. But also alcohol-related violence, a targeted crackdown shall also take place on illegal liquor outlets as well as establishments. And the president also giving that 60 days to take place because violence is mostly, most of the time, this kind of violence against women will be perpetrated at some of these illegal establishments. That is what the president said, or illegal liquor establishments, whether you speak about a tavern, whether you speak about a shebeen, it doesn't matter whether it is a night bar also. But the president says that most of these establishments are actually a safe haven where, unfortunately, we get to see a crime of this nature being committed. The president also committed and confirmed that a 5 billion emergency fund is going to be allocated in the upcoming budget to make sure that we really get to focus more. We put our money where our mouth is. When you speak about fighting gender-based violence, we don't just fight gender-based violence through talking, but we also put our money where we are actually supposed to be focusing. The president says that the police officers, the prosecutors, and magistrates are going to undergo mandatory training to improve how they get to deal and handle gender-based violence and femicide cases. So that's what the president Ramaphosa had to say in a nutshell, not much different to what he said 7 years ago, but slightly different to what he said 7 years ago. I don't know what you got to take from that, and whether you see light at the end of the tunnel following what the President Ramaphosa had to say. Are you encouraged by what the president of the country had to say last night about fighting gender-based violence and femicide? Or do you see this as same old, and not really different? And I'll tell you who actually sees this as nothing different to what the president said last year, or 7 years ago, rather. It is an organization called the Citizens and, the Activists and Citizens Forum. Let me share with you what Mr. Dennis Bloom had to say, speaking on behalf of Activists and Citizens Forum. Now, they say that the Republic of South Africa is in a crisis. The country doesn't have leadership. Twice has the president of South Africa, Cyril Ramaphosa, declared gender-based violence and femicide a disaster. So they're asking this question, what does this mean? Absolutely nothing, according to the Activists and Citizens Forum. Now they say that in November last year, President Ramaphosa officially declared a national disaster, or gender-based violence and femicide, as a national disaster. Unfortunately, not much came out of that, they say, because each and every day the crisis is getting even worse. Now, they say that once again, President Ramaphosa has disappointed the people of the country. He's a man of a big English without any meaning, only empty promises. That is what this organization is saying. So what are they suggesting? They're suggesting that they wanted to hear the president telling the country about immediate action that is going to be implemented today, being now the following day after his speech. But the president is telling us about the results in 90 days, which is 3 months. So they are saying that the question they are asking as activists and citizens forum is, will women be safe tomorrow? And that is today. Are women going to be safe now following that speech by the president? And they say that they want immediate action and not speeches that are going to be made after more and more speeches. Another organization that commented on this is Forum for South Africa. Teboho Mashilumpane is the leader of Forum for South Africa. And he says they are calling on, they welcome what the president had to say, but they are calling for urgent legal reform. And also they believe that this will help in ending gender-based violence. Let's find out more from Mr. Mashilumpane.
19: Forum for South Africa has noted President Cyril Ramaphosa's address to the nation on the escalating crisis of gender-based violence and femicide. While we welcome the commitments announced by the president, we are concerned that the address offers little that is fundamentally new. South Africans have heard numerous promises, yet women continue to lose their lives. Forum for SA believes that the time has come to move beyond announcements and take decisive action to close the loopholes. In our laws that allow perpetrators of gender-based violence to escape accountability. We cannot continue to mourn women who have been brutally murdered while failing to address the weaknesses in our criminal justice system. The government must prioritize legal reforms, strengthen law enforcement, and ensure that perpetrators face the full consequences of their actions. We also call for urgent public awareness campaigns encouraging women to
0: report. All right, that is the views expressed by Teboho Mashilumpane. Time is not really our friend, so I'm going to leave Teboho Mashilumpane there. But we then move on to another view expressed on the same issue. And this time around, we are going to hear from Khosatu. What did Khosatu have to say about this? Or what did Khosatu rather say about this particular issue? And well, I'm hoping that we'll be able to hear from Khosatu now. Yeah, let's find out more from Matthew Parks, who is Khosatu's parliamentary coordinator. Mr. Matthew Parks.
20: Khosatu notes President Cyril Ramaphosa's announcement of further interventions in the war against gender-based violence and femicide. If fully actioned by various state organs, they'll play a key role in turning the tide against this national tragedy. It is critical that the relevant ministers and management be held accountable for their implementation. Whilst appreciating these progressive commitments by the presidency, we are deeply concerned by the various timeframes, given the urgency of these crises facing the nation. We urge Cabinet and Treasury to ensure that the medium-term budget policy statement, due to be tabled to Parliament on 21 October, provides the police, the judiciary, the National Prosecuting Authority, and other frontline law enforcement organs with the necessary resources to win this war.
0: That is Matthew Parks from Khosatu. And now we are going to conclude by going to this comment that was made by SALGA, South African Local Government Association, rather, about the white paper. So this is what SALGA had to comment on, saying that SALGA, South African Local Government Association, welcomes this approval of the reviewed white paper on local government. And now SALGA says that this is a landmark milestone in the ongoing transformation and renewal of South Africa's local government system. We are going to hear now from the president of SALGA, that is a South African Local Government Association, Ntate Beki Stofile. And immediately after that, we'll have the news at the top of the hour with Sipho Serodu. Until later on, stay tuned.
20: Khosatu notes President Cyril.
0: All right, humble apologies for that. I wanted to take you to what SALGA had to say. Here we go.
21: 98 white paper is not, it has a gaps, and those gaps need to be dealt with. And I think in this case, I must thank the minister, former minister, Dr. Nkosazana Dlamini-Zuma, And of course, Zweli Mkhize at some point played a particular critical role with regard to the white paper review. And of course, we have seen the wheels beginning to roll in the minister, Thembi Nkadimeng Parks Tau as a deputy minister at the time. And we really appreciate the final work that have been done by Minister Hlabisa, who put more energy in the completion of the task at hand. And we really congratulate the people of South Africa and, of course, the Department of Cooperative Governance and Traditional Affairs, as led by the Minister Hlabisa. We note that this white paper is beginning to put a new focus into the new coming councillors of the 2026 local government elections, at least.
5: 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And we feel so good about it. So stay tuned and enjoy Die Stasie van die Nasie met die groot sensasie.

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3: Thank you very much to the Honorable James Sietelo on the Empowerment Hour Show. This news bulletin is proudly brought to you by Ditiro Sports Management with the news headlines at the hour 2 o'clock. Apologies about that. The news headlines at the hour 2 o'clock. No confirmed restoration time for parts of Pretoria after Njala outage. Two hand grenades recovered in Welro Park, and government to brief families ahead of Angola exile repatriation. With the news at 2 o'clock Central African Time on Kofifi FM 97.2, IMC Posirutu. Good afternoon. Several Pretoria areas remain without electricity following an explosion and fire at the Watloo substation, which caused the 132 kilovolt Njala in-feed substation to trip. The city of Tshwane says the fire has been extinguished and the faulty equipment isolated. Technicians are testing the network before restoring supply, with a target of starting to energize the first group of affected areas at around 4 o'clock in the afternoon. However, this is not a confirmed restoration time. Affected areas include Watloo, Wingate, Highlands, Heatherley, Moitloof, Wapatrand, and the CSIR, while several other Pretoria areas are experiencing separate faults. Residents have been urged to stay away from electrical infrastructure and keep appliances unplugged until power is safely restored. Now, to this next update, the MHR Mahumela Family Trust has approached the Gauteng High Court in Pretoria in an urgent bid to stop the sale of Ferrari linked to SIU's investigation into alleged corruption at Tembisa Hospital. The Special Tribunal recently authorized the SIU-appointed curator to sell the Ferrari for no less than 9.5 million rands, with the proceeds to be kept in an interest-bearing trust account. The SIU says the vehicle is among assets preserved in connection with allegations of around 2 billion rands in losses at the hospital. The trust is challenging the sale while the broader legal proceedings continue. In other news, police in Roodepoort have recovered two abandoned hand grenades from an open field in Welro Park. The explosives were discovered by a passerby on Tuesday evening, who alerted police.

0: the remains of South Africans who died there. Here's the head of communication and marketing at the National Department of Sports, Arts and Culture, Zimasa Velapi.
1: And restitution of the briefing will provide an update on the second phase of the 2026-2027 repatriation and restitution of human remains and heritage objects program, with Angola as the immediate focus under the resistance and liberation heritage route. The program seeks to trace, recover, and repatriate the remains of South Africans who died in exile during the liberation struggle. About 53 affected families will travel to Angola on Thursday, the 1st of October, as part of the South African delegation for the Angola Exile Repatriation Project.
0: And now, in news further afield, Libyan teachers have extended their strike, demanding better pay and improved working conditions. The teachers' union says the action will continue until the government takes concrete steps to address their demands, including outstanding payments, improved living conditions, health insurance, and stronger protection of teachers' rights. The dispute is disrupting the start of the new academic year, which began earlier this month. The following audio is a courtesy of Africa News. Here's the spokesperson for the General Union of Teachers of Libya, Ashraf Abou Rouhi.
2: Our main demand as teachers, now shared by other sectors, concerns the overhaul of the unified pay scale. The aim is to ensure social justice and decent living condition in the face of inflation while avoiding ad hoc pay rises, an approach that benefits both public sector workers and national economy. From school closures to a general strike, the teachers' movement has passed the point of no return. Promises are no longer enough. The profession now demands tangible action and concrete measures.
0: Now, in your weather update, starting with Johannesburg, it is 12 degrees Celsius. Pretoria, it is 14 degrees Celsius. Cape Town, it is 31 degrees Celsius. And ending with Durban, it is 21 degrees Celsius. On the markets update, the rand to the US dollar is trading at 16 rands and 38 cents and 21 rands and 77 cents to the British pound. On the commodities markets, gold is trading at 4,185 rands and 40 cents per ounce. Platinum is trading at 1,711 rands and 10 cents per ounce. And Brent crude oil is trading at 97 rands and 71 cents a barrel. Recapping on the top stories at 2 o'clock. No confirmed restoration time for parts of Pretoria after Njala outage. Government to brief families ahead of Angola exile repatriation. And two hand grenades recovered in Wetherill Park. If you have any local news that you would like Kofifi FM to follow up on, feel free to send us a WhatsApp to 079-468-5183. That's 079-468-5183. 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The next news update is coming up at 3 o'clock for Kofifi FM News. I am C. Poserotu, and time for the Wednesday edition of the Trendy Tunes Show with Kemre Jacobs. 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

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That way, right? 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That is Kofifi FM 97.2. Thank you to Sipho Sirutu for the news at the top of the hour, 2 p.m. He will be back at 3 p.m. with that full news bulletin for you. Kofifi Landers, let's get back to the music today with Like a Tattoo, right? That is a fave remix followed by Shekinah and Brandon with Say You Love Me.

0: Not trying to. I kind of like this one. Say You Love Me, Shekinah and Brandon B. For that day with that smooth voice pulling through with a song titled Like a Tattoo. That is a favorite remix right there. It is 23 minutes after 2 o'clock this afternoon. A happy Wednesday cold-ish. Wednesday to everyone out in Kovifilan. Good morning and evening to our streamers. Thank you so much for always tuning in. 079-468-5183 to the shows before Trendy Tunes, right? You were in the company of the Honorable James Sotelo, who is back on the airwaves from 1 to 2 p.m. with the Empowerment Hour, right? Giving you the latest updates in terms of what's happening in Kofifiland, probably the side of having the conversation of politics as well. So tune in every Monday, Tuesday, and Wednesdays for the Empowerment Hour with the Honorable James Sotelo between 12 and 1 p.m. is your Kofifi Gospel time, where your pastors do pull through, share a word of encouragement to carry you through your day, your afternoon, right? And today, Pastor Ruben pulled through and shared a word of encouragement with each and every one. He will be back, God willingly. That is on Friday for Prayer Fridays on Kofifi Gospel. 079-468-5183 is how you could get through to one this afternoon. To our Kofifi Landers, please, Gaikupa, do not phone us while we are on the airwaves. 079-468-5183 is how you could get through to one. It is the 30th of September. We head into the month of October. Right? It is exactly 25 minutes after 2 o'clock. We need to do some shopping, pay some of those bills that is important to us. Right? That leads us to a new song by Lady Zamas Pials, and then we just need to calm things a bit down.
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0: Yeah, some good music coming your way. It is 40 minutes after 2 o'clock this afternoon. Calm down. Before that, Sheshe featuring DJ Maphorisa. Cubs Are the Small with Tender Love. Before that, that was your triple play. I've served you right. Lady Zamar with Spells. 079-468-5183. It is a Wednesday, cold ish Wednesday for all of us. I hope that you are keeping warm and you are enjoying your hot chocolate with your mini marshmallows on the top, some coffee, tea, warm meals, right, are being prepped. I know our mummies are having or preparing soup wat van vanoggend af wisstof gekook het, as well as probably samp and beans, lekker lekker warme huiskos, nee, for times like this when the weather is like this. Rather, 079-468-5183. Good afternoon to you, Stacy, and each and everyone out in Kuviveland who is tuned in now. Kuvivelanders, I do apologize that we do not have our top 10 countdown for this week. It would not have made sense for me to serve you the full 10 tracks because they are quite lengthy, and these, or rather, our top 10 countdown for this week would have been Amapiano tracks, right? That tracks that keeps you on the dance floor. So come next week, God willingly, we would then, I would have you enjoy your top 10 countdown for next week. So I do apologize that it has not been served to you for this week, right? 079-468-5183. Definitely taking a different turn for this week in terms of what is happening on trendy tunes, right? 079-468-5183. That way you could get through to one this afternoon. Anyone in Kuvivelan who is celebrating their birthday, well, happy birthday to you. Happy wedding day to the beautiful couples out in Kuvivelan. And you have received some very good news. Right, mind sharing that news with us, please. 079-468-5183. It is now a story I am here to share with you, brought to you by Proudly South African News. DJ Maphorisa buys podcasts and Chol fans free road to two million tickets after successful episode. So DJ Maphorisa is showing love back to the people who showed him, who rather showed up for him after his podcast and Chol episode became a runaway hit. The Amapiano DJ and producer stepped up and bought free tickets, right, for the show's fans, known as Chillers, for the upcoming Road 2 Million concert. During the latest episode on the 28th of September 2026, hosted by Mega G, shared that Maphorisa had reached out to him personally, buzzing off the overwhelming responses he had received since the episode dropped, rather. And the episode made waves almost immediately after it went live, clocking 1 million viewers in a single day. By 30th September, it had pushed past 2 million viewers, cementing it as one of the platform's biggest episodes in recent memory. So, the Road to 2 Million concert, scheduled for the 12th of December at the Grand West Arena in Cape Town, is set to mark a major milestone for the podcast as it counts down to hitting 2 million subscribers following its 1 million subscribers celebration in 2023. So, big up to you, Maphorisa. Kuvivelanders, what would happen DJ Maphorisa, maybe you're listening right now. What would happen if DJ Maphorisa pulled through to our studios? I leave you with that one. 079-468-5183. Let's get back to the music.
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5: Yep, between the hours of 2 to 3 p.m. Monday to Friday, Trendy Tunes with myself, Cambry Jacobs, behind the ones and twos. Almost that time to wrap things up, make way for the news at the top of the hour, 3 p.m. with Sipho Sirutu. And I will be back by the grace of God tomorrow, same time, same place. 079-468-5183. It is a good afternoon to each and everyone who is tuned in. I see your messages are pulling through this afternoon. Hola, Yefrau. Hello, Auntie C. And then we've got a birthday wish, 079-468-5183. That easy peasy lemon squeezy way you could get through to one if you are celebrating your birthday. Happy, happy birthday to you. Again, Kofifi Landers, I do apologize that we... or rather, you did not get to enjoy your top 10 countdown for this week, but it will be back same time, same place tomorrow, next week. Rather, tomorrow is Thursday. We dive into trending stories, new releases. A few of our Kofifi Landers have released more good feeling music, so I cannot wait for that. Between the hours of 3, rather straight after the news, right? James Yatelo takes over the airwaves until 5 p.m. Good music, conversation as always, that comes your way with him on the K-Drive show. 079-468-5183 is your way, the easiest way you could get through to one. Simply searching for us on all our social media platforms, like, share and comment. 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
1: Thank you very much to Kemre Jacobs on the Trendy Tunes show. This news bulletin is proudly brought to you by Ditiro Sports Management with the news headlines at the hour 3 o'clock. Katlehong stepfather sentenced to 2 life terms for raping stepdaughter. Former department official arrested over 13 million rand land claim fraud. And United Nations warns food waste is fueling global greenhouse gas emissions. With the news at 3 o'clock Central African Time on Covivi FM 97.2, I am Poserutu. Good afternoon. A 40-year-old Katlehong man has been sentenced to 2 life terms in prison for raping his 14-year-old stepdaughter on 2 separate occasions in 2024. The girl reported the abuse to her mother, who then alerted Katlehong police. Detective Sergeant Solomon Mashiru of the Family Violence, Child Protection and Sexual Offences Unit investigated the case. The accused was arrested, denied bail, and remained in custody until his conviction and sentencing. Now, to this next update, a new report has highlighted a 44 billion rand funding problem at City Power, warning that the utility's finances are undermining electricity supply in Johannesburg. The Center for Development and Enterprise says the funds collected from residents for electricity are being transferred into the city's broader finances, while City Power faces mounting pressure from illegal connections, overloading, theft, and vandalism. The report also says planned maintenance has repeatedly fallen below target, contributing to worsening outages. In other news, Johannesburg Emergency Services remain on high alert following a level 2 warning from the South African Weather Service for severe thunderstorms. Heavy rain, strong winds, hail and excessive lightning are expected in parts of Gauteng Heavy rain, strong winds, hail and excessive lightning are expected in parts of Gauteng with a risk of localized flooding and damage to infrastructure. Residents have been urged to avoid flooded roads and bridges, while motorists should slow down, keep headlights on and maintain safe following distances. Here's the spokesperson for Joburg EMS, Kagiso Pasha.
2: The City of Johannesburg Emergency Management Services remains on high alert following a yellow level 2 warning for severe thunderstorms issued by the South African Weather Service. Our specialized rescue unit remains ready to respond to any water-related emergencies. Motorists and pedestrians are urged to exercise caution, avoid flooded areas, and seek safe shelter during thunderstorms. Please also take extra care

0: Investigations continue. And now, in news further afield, the United Nations is warning that food loss and waste account for around 10% of global greenhouse gas emissions. More than 1 billion meals are wasted every day through overproduction, spoilage, and poor planning. When food ends up in landfills, it decomposes and releases methane, a powerful greenhouse gas. The United Nations says reducing food waste could help cut emissions, protect forests, and make better use of land, water, and energy. The following audio is a courtesy of Africa News. Here's Michael Murata, project manager and knowledge expert at the United Nations Environment Programme.
1: 13% of food is lost after harvest and before reaching store shelves, while another 19% is wasted in homes, supermarkets, and restaurants. When food is lost or wasted, the land, water, energy used to produce it is also wasted. Secondly, using the food we already produce more efficiently can reduce pressure on land and forest and help feed more people. Healthy forests also support production by protecting soils, sustaining pollinators, and regulating rainfall.
0: And now, in your weather update, starting with Johannesburg, it is 12 degrees Celsius. Pretoria, it is 14 degrees Celsius. Cape Town, it is 31 degrees Celsius. And ending with Durban, it is 21 degrees Celsius. On the markets update, the rand to the US dollar is trading at 16 rands and 33 cents and 21 rands and 71 cents to the British pound. On the commodities markets, gold is trading at 4,213 rands and 47 cents per ounce. Platinum is trading at 1,718 rands and 40 cents per ounce. And Brent crude oil is trading at 97 rands and 72 cents a barrel. Recapping on the top stories at 3 o'clock. Katlehong stepfather sentenced to 2 life terms for raping stepdaughter. Former department official arrested over 13 million rands land claim fraud. And the United Nations food waste is fueling global greenhouse gas emissions. With the news at 3 o'clock, and this news bulletin was proudly brought to you by Ditiro Sports Management. The next news update is coming up at 4 o'clock for Kofifi FM News. I am C. Poserutu. Good afternoon.
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0: And of course, we take it easy this afternoon. Heaven knows I'm missing you. This one is by Cool Down Zone, Heaven Knows. Good afternoon to you and welcome to the final one for the month. That is the month of September 2026. And Heaven Knows I Missed You. Hoping that you also got to look forward to this moment where we get to spend time on the radio. 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Welcome to the K-Drive Show. James Siadelo is my name and I'll be with you until the last second of this show. Earlier on, we had from 6 until 9 o'clock. For those who are not listening to the station, we had Natasha Hain starting the day for us by serving us the best of breakfast, 6 until 9 o'clock, 3 hours of nothing but the best of quality radio. Immediately after that, from 9 until 12 o'clock, another 3 hours of nothing but the best of radio. Pastor De Silva taking over on the Good Morning Kofifi Family Show. It is a family show, so make sure that you stay tuned to the show Monday to Thursday from the hour 9 until 12 o'clock. And some great conversations are taking place there. Shortly after that, 12 until 1 o'clock, we know how important your spiritual side is. So we make sure that you're well empowered when it comes to your spiritual side. 12 until 1 o'clock is our time for Kofifi Gospel. And earlier on, as you got to hear, Pastor Ruben, for those who missed out, he was live on the radio from 12 until 1 o'clock. Immediately after Pastor Ruben, I was also here with the Wednesday edition of the Empowerment Hour show. Now, speaking about empowerment, I mentioned that we empower you spiritually from 12 until, 12 until 1 o'clock. But we also know that you need to know what is happening locally where you stay and elsewhere on 97.2 land. That is the reason why the management of Kofifi FM 97.2 has given me that responsibility from 1 until 2 o'clock, at least Monday to Wednesday from now on. Then also Sipho Seroto taking over on a Thursday from the same hour, 1 until 2 o'clock. And we do all of that to make sure that we empower you with information worth your attention. Good afternoon to you. 17 after the hour 3. Ke laboraro. It is a Wednesday, the third one for the week, the final one for the month. Ushabu. Well, I'm hoping that you are well, hoping that everything is well on your side. I understand this kind of weather. Yeah, I understand. No, I fully understand. So whatever you are thinking of doing or thinking of trying, please, don't go there. From a brother to a brother, from a brother to a sister, don't do it. Don't even think of doing it. We are responsible for driving with you from the hour 3 until 5 o'clock for now. We'll definitely go back to 6 o'clock. It is coming back soon. But for now, driving with you from the hour 3 until 5, we understand how hectic traffic might be or always is in the afternoon. So we try by all means to make it easy for you as you are driving to work, driving back from work as you are going home. Perhaps are listening to the station at home as you are getting ready for later tonight, getting some meal prepared for your family tonight. By the way, do you still spend time as a family? Do you have a meal together? You know, you get a family, some families that don't eat together. Yeah, come dinner time, you get one person having their meal on the other side, while the other one is going to have a meal maybe in their bedroom. Do you still, as a family, have a meal together? Whether it is a breakfast, whether it is lunch, whether it is maybe supper later on. Do you ever get to spend time together? Maybe a Sunday, Saturday, more especially on a Sunday. Do you ever get to spend time together having that lunch on a Sunday together as a family? I'll let you know just in a moment what else we have in store for you. But if you are still spending time together as a family, keep on doing that. It is quite important. 19 after the hour 3 o'clock. I'll come back in just a moment. I see you listening to the station out in Northcliffe, right here in the Northcliffe area, Blackheath area. And I see you listening to the station out in Motlhakeng, Koranfontein. Thank you so much for joining us. I see you out in Carletonville joining us this afternoon. I can never forget you out in Randfontein, out in Toekomstres. It would be the biggest mistake of my life if I don't mention you out in Roodepoort, Krugersdorp, Florida, Florida North. How can I forget you out at Princess of Informal Settlement? Definitely will never forget you out in Newlands, Claremont, Greymont, Montclair, Bosmont. I see you there. Newclair, Coronationville. We see you out in Sophia Town. So happy to have you joining us on Kofifi FM 97.2 this afternoon out in Tsutsumani. Ku Alex, Alexandra, we see you. Kusebaya Danki, the United States of Eldos, Eldorado Park. Thank you so much, Fitas, out in Frederdorp, Mayfair, Mayfair West. Thank you so much, Lan Lachte, for choosing Kofifi FM 97.2. And of course, out in DK, that is a Deep Kloof, Deep Sloot also, Dobsonville, Raleboha, Bramfisherville, Kumoletsa, and Kosoweti, Raleboha.
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3: 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And we feel so good about it. So stay tuned and enjoy Die Stasi van die Nasie met die groot sensatie.

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0: And I'm talking to you listening to the station right now. I feel so strong. This one is by PJ Powers teaming up with Steve Kekana. It is actually Hotline teaming up with PJ Powers, featuring, including also Steve Kekana rather. Feel so strong. When you are here with me from the hour 3, I feel so strong. Good afternoon to you, and thank you so much for joining us out in Johannesburg CBD. We see you out in Bramfontein. We see you out in Parktown. We see you listening to the station right now out in Hillbrow. We are Kofifi FM. We are Frequency 97.2. Yeah, welcome to the Wednesday edition of the show. Coming up shortly, we go straight to our K-Drive Bizarre segment, but that is going to come up shortly after the latest in sports. Bonthabo is going to be updating us on sports after this.
1: Sport has the power to change the world. It has the power to inspire. It has the power to unite people in a way that little us does. It speaks to youth in a language they understand. Sport can create hope where once there was only despair. It is more powerful than governments in breaking down racial barriers. It laughs in the face of all types of discrimination.

0: Let's find out what we need to know, the latest in sports with my colleague Bon Tlhapo. Good afternoon to you, Bon.
1: Good afternoon, Kafifi fam. I'm Bon, and it's time for your K-Drive Sports Wrap. Starting off in football, Manchester City have been found guilty of serious breaches of the Premier League financial rules. An independent commission ruled that the club broke the rules over a 9-season period between 2009 and 2018, including using sham commercial agreements to artificially inflate revenues and reduce costs by more than £900 million. City were also found to have failed to cooperate with the Premier League's investigation. No sanction has been announced yet, and Manchester City say they will appeal the decision. In Africa, there are plenty of surprises in the latest Africa Cup of Nations qualifiers. Ghana, Nigeria, and Cape Verde all suffered defeats in their second qualifying matches, while the Democratic Republic of Congo claimed a win over Zimbabwe, spoiling Zimbabwe's return to home football. The results came in match day two of the 2027 AFCON qualifiers, with the campaign continuing across the continent. South Africa are also in action, with Bafana Bafana facing Eritrea in their second qualifying match. More details say Bafana Bafana will look to make it two wins from two in their 2027 Africa Cup of Nations qualifying campaign when they face Eritrea in Cairo this evening. Pitso Mosimane's side opened Group D with a 2-1 win over Guinea, while Eritrea held Kenya to a 1-1 draw in their opening match. The game kicks off at 6 o'clock this evening at the Al Salam Stadium, with Bafana looking to strengthen their position at the top of the group. Looking into rugby, the countdown to the 2027 Rugby World Cup in Australia is finally down to 1 year, with 8 stadiums set to host the tournament. The biggest venue is Stadium Australia in Sydney, which will stage both semi-finals and the final. The Springboks will begin their title defence at Adelaide Oval against Italy before also playing at Brisbane Stadium. Meanwhile, Perth Stadium will host the opening match between Australia and Hong Kong on the 1st of October next year. The World Cup runs from the 1st of October to the 13th of November, with 24 teams competing across 7 Australian cities. Over in your cricket, the Betway SA20 is celebrating 5 years of incredible cricket as the tournament prepares for its 5th season in January. Since the first ball was bowled at Newlands in 2023, the competition has sold more than 1.6 million tickets, reaching over 500 million television viewers and built a social media following of 4 million. On the field, more than 1,600 sixes and 1,500 wickets have been recorded. Sunrisers Eastern Cape are the most successful franchise so far, with 3 titles. Season 5 gets underway on the 17th of January, with the player auction taking place next week. Staying in cricket, the Proteas have won the toss and elected to bowl first against Australia in the 3rd and final ODI at JB Marks Oval in Potchefstroom. South Africa have already secured the series after winning the first 2 matches, and Aidan Makram takes over as captain for this final game. The Proteas have made 4 changes, with Themba Bavuma, David Miller, Marco Jansen and Keshav Maharaj all rested. Australia also welcomed back captain Pat Cummings and fast bowler Mitchell Starc. In motorsport, Formula One sees Esteban Ocon leave Haas at the end of the Formula One season, bringing his 2-year spell with the team to an end. The Frenchman joined Haas from Alpine in 2025 and has scored 45 points during his time with the team. Ocon, a former Grand Prix winner, says his Formula One career is not over and that he remains motivated to continue racing. Haas have yet to announce his replacement for 2027, with several drivers reportedly being considered. Ocon's next move remains uncertain as the 2026 season heads towards its final races. And that is your K-Drive Sports Wrap on the Kofi FM 97.2 K-Drive.
0: Well, thank you so much to Bon Tlhapo for coming through with the latest in sports on Kofifi FM 97.2. It is day number 30. We are in the month of September 2026. Lameli Naki, James Sietelo. Stay with me.
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This one is by Something So Weird Too. Hey Wena is the title of the song on Frequency 97.2. Let's go straight now to what you are talking about on the X platform. That is the K-Drive X trending topics. Let's find out. What are people talking about at number one? All right, please allow me to do this as we go to number one. The first one, here we go. So at number one, I see right here in South Africa, people are talking about Porch. That is a Porch of Stroom out in the Northwest. Why are people talking about Porch of Stroom? Well, people are talking about Porch because of this reason. Because of the ODI, one day international series taking place today out in the Northwest Province. The third ODI, that is a one day international, South Africa playing against Australia. That is a that is of course a cricket. The Proteas are searching for an ODI clean sweep in the Porch of, in the Northwest out in Porch of Stroom. That happened, well, at least kicked off earlier on at 1 o'clock out in the Northwest Province, Porch of Stroom. That is where it is taking place. So yeah, people are talking about Porch of Stroom because of that reason, the ODI one day international series. Right, and then at number two, goodness me, I'm not sure what is happening there with my connectivity. I'm going to try it just to go back. But as I mentioned, Porch of Stroom trending at number one for that reason. I just want to find out for you what is now the trending topic at number two. What are people talking about at number two? I'll find out for you as soon as I'm able to establish my connection. Re-establish my connection after this.

0: All right. Immediately after Potchefstroom, we also have Madlanga Commission, still trending at number two, for obvious reasons. The appearance before the commission of different witnesses, and at the moment it is Mr. Sibanyoni. The conversation is centered around Mr. Sibanyoni there at the Madlanga Commission, and that is what people are talking about there. At number three, I see that we have Kwandebele trending at number three. What are people saying about Kwandebele? Let's find out. Well, it is for the same reason that Madlanga Commission is trending. So, evidence leader, Mr. Chaskalson, earlier today confronting Joe Sibanyoni at the Madlanga Commission with WhatsApp messages that were sent just 36 hours after Patco buses were banned in Kwandebele. Now, in those conversations or in those WhatsApp messages, Sibanyoni is instructing Bafana Sindane to engage Thulani Gwabe of a Taxi Choice to facilitate the purchase of 15 old buses from Patco. Now, Sibanyoni admitted that he intended to buy those vehicles personally and donate them to his foundation for community use, raising serious questions about how he expected to acquire assets from a company whose fleet had just been banned. And that is why we have Kwandebele trending at number three.
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0: I'll come back in just a moment and share with you our lyrics for this afternoon. We are Kofifi FM. We are the only station where it all began. This one is by Funky Masike. Hamnana is the title of the song. One of the best Afro soul songs.

title of this song by Funky Masike. It's one of those songs you cannot not love. This song, Ham Nana, is the title of the song. On a Wednesday, Kofifi FM 97.2 is your number one station of choice.

0: 6 minutes before we get to the hour four. I know this song by Funky Masike, Hamnana, is one of those songs that you want to listen to on a Sunday afternoon, wabona, just spending time with your family. Nonetheless, it is a Wednesday. It is a day number 30 of September 2026. Welcome to Kofifi FM 97.2. If you are only joining us now, welcome to the K-Drive Show. It is the last one for the month. However, the third one for the week on a Wednesday. Stay with me.
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0: The government is determined to end HIV by 2030. 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
2: It is indeed your number one station where it all began. So I take you now to the lyrics segment just before Sipho will be updating us on the latest in news. Now, this one of those great songs that I so much love. Yeah, one of those songs that I truly love. I love this song. I love this song. And I'm hoping that you know the title of the song and as well as the artist behind this particular song. If you do, then feel free to let me know. Feel free to let me know on our WhatsApp number 079-468-5183. What song are we talking about here? Do you know the title of this song? If you do, feel free to let me know now. But let's go to the lyrics. Let's go to the lyrics. By the way, this song was released back in 1990. I'm not sure what you remember about the year 1990, but it was this year. It was in that particular year rather when this song was released. Quite an easy peaky song. I'm trying to go to the lyrics now, 3 minutes before the news at the top of the hour, 4 o'clock. And as we go to the news, as we go to the song, rather.

Alright, so let's go to the song I mentioned. This song was released back in 1990. Yeah, that tells you that it's been a long time, 36 years ago, when this song came out. Are you familiar with the song? If you are, feel free to let me know. The number to use, 079-468-5183. It is an easy picky song. And, alright, yeah, here we go, quickly.

0: 2 minutes away from the top of the hour. Now, these are the lyrics. When I sleep at night, I don't want to wake up, because even in my dreams, darling, we are making love. But then I open my eyes and you are here with me, looking more beautiful than I dreamed you could ever be. Whenever I'm with you, girl, you take control of my heart and mind. You knock off my feet, or you knock me off my feet. And every day, in every way, you gain more power over me. Girl, you know that you, first thing in the morning, last thing at night. All I really need, darling, is you by my side. But then you give me that look that tells me I'm your guy. And I get such a rush because you are a natural. But whenever I'm with you, girl, you take control of my heart and mind. You knock me off my feet. And every day, in every way, you gain more power over me. I love the way you are, or I love the way you are taking over me. It keeps getting better, baby, and better than ever lately. Your love goes straight to the heart and soul. Now, I'm sure that you are familiar with this one. It is quite an easy picky song, but as we think about that, we are going to hear from Sipho what is worth our attention at this top of the hour 4 o'clock of day number 30 in the month of September 2026, and this is worth your attention.
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2: Thank you very much to the Honorable James Sietelo. This news bulletin is proudly brought to you by Ditiro Sports Management with the news headlines at the hour 4 o'clock. ATM reportedly bombed at Dube Garage in Soweto. Katlehong stepfather sentenced to 2 life terms for raping stepdaughter. And ICCT raises alarm over health impact of road transport pollution. With the news at 4 o'clock Central African Time on Kofifi FM 97.2 IMC Poserutu. Good afternoon. An FNB ATM at Estron Garage in Dube, Soweto was reportedly bombed in the early hours of this morning. The incident happened at about 20 minutes past 12 at the corner of Pela and Ndlovu Streets. Cash was reportedly scattered around the scene, with some allegedly picked up by bystanders. No injuries or fatalities were reported. Residents have been urged to avoid the area and not interfere with the scene or any possible evidence. South African Police Service is expected to provide further details. Now, to this next update, a new report has highlighted a 44 billion rand funding problem at City Power, warning that the utility's finances are undermining electricity supply in Johannesburg. The Center for Development and Enterprise says funds collected from residents for electricity are being transferred into the city's broader finances, while City Power faces mounting pressure from illegal connections, overloading, theft and vandalism. The report also says your planned maintenance has repeatedly fallen below target, contributing to worsening outages. In other news, a 40-year-old Katlehong man has been sentenced to 2 life terms in prison for raping his 14-year-old stepdaughter on 2 separate occasions in the year 2024. The girl reported the abuse to her mother, who then alerted Katlehong police. Detective Sergeant Solomon Mashihu of the Family Violence, Child Protection and Sexual Offences Unit investigated the case. The accused was arrested, denied bail, and remained in custody until his conviction and sentencing. Meanwhile, the International Council on Clean Transportation is warning about the public health impact of pollution from road transport. The ICCT says vehicle emissions are contributing to poor air quality and premature deaths, highlighting the need for stronger measures to reduce pollution. The warning comes as research in Johannesburg has found the vehicle emissions exceeding European standards, with some parts of the city identified as pollution hotspots. The following audio is a courtesy of SABC News. Here's the senior researcher at ICCT, Priyan Reddy.
3: So how we do this study is we use remote sensing hardware technology where hardware is installed on specific points along the road, and we measure the real tailpipe emissions from vehicles as they are driving past. So we take a sort of like snapshot of what pollutants are really coming out of the tailpipe of everyday vehicles driving on South Africa's roads. And one of the strong findings from the study was just measuring the high level of pollutants coming from minibus taxis in particular, and that is because one, the industry has moved from petrol to diesel vehicles, and the second is the age of the vehicles.
2: And now in news further afield, more than 100 Israeli settlers have attacked the Palestinian village of Jalud in the occupied West Bank. Two homes belonging to the Al-Dubazi family were set alight, while settlers also attacked Israeli security forces escorting the family back to homes they say they were seized by settlers weeks ago. Israeli Prime Minister Benjamin Netanyahu has condemned the violence and called for those involved to face prosecution. Here's more from the BBC's Yolande Nell.
4: The Tabassi family had been forced to leave their two homes on the edge of the village of Jalud, which is just south of Nablus in the West Bank. That was back in July. And they had been subjected to months of harassment and...
2: Apologies about that. We'll be back with those details in the next update.

0: Than 80 cents per ounce. Platinum is trading at 1,705 rands and 45 cents per ounce, and the Brent crude oil is trading at 98 rands and 66 cents a barrel. Recapping on the top stories at 4 o'clock. ATM reportedly bombed at the Dube garage in Soweto. ICCT raises alarm over health impact of road transport pollution. And Israeli settlers attack a Palestinian village in West Bank. If you have any local news that you would like Kofifi FM to follow up on, feel free to send us a WhatsApp to 079-468-5183. That's 079-468-5183. This news bulletin was proudly brought to you by the Tiro Sports Management. The next news update is coming up at 5 o'clock. For Kofifi FM News, I am Sipho Serutu. Good afternoon.
1: Good afternoon to Sipho Serutu. Taking us now to 6 minutes after the top of the hour four. We'll make it 7 minutes now after the hour four. Day number 30, September 2026. So, key month end, Sipho Serutu. And, you know, you get people who buy things that you'll never actually find use of. Will you ever, even if you had money, Sipho, would you buy a human washing machine?
0: Not really, because of I think I still believe in bathing myself, so I wouldn't like a machine to bath me.
1: So apparently this is a thing, or has been a thing. At least if you go to the people of Japan, they will tell you that actually it is their country has been experimenting with this particular concept for a couple of years now. So this machine shows this particular machine, rather, you simply sit or even lie inside this particular machine while the sensors are monitoring they are monitoring water control, or the sensors are sensing the water control, yes, or the water levels, I suppose, yes, the temperature, the pressure that is going to be applied. And it washes you automatically.
0: Wow.
1: So unlike a regular shower,
0: yes,
1: this particular system aims to provide a complete bathing experience, right? Some models are also using fine bubbles that will help in removing dead oils as well from the skin more effectively than ordinary water.
0: I think as much as we do love technology, and we love technology because of it also simplifies our lives. Some things we do them better because of technology is advanced. But then there are certain things really that I personally, I see that there's no need of. Like, just imagine that having to have a bathing machine just to bath you. And then I'm also thinking about now the future of people who work at spas, whereby you can go for a massage, and then there's a human being who's going to be there to massage you. So it means that in years to come, as much as technology advances from time to time, so we'll reach at that point whereby even at spas, if you go to a spa, you'll find that there's a robot that massages you. It's no longer a human being who is massaging you. But then I'm thinking now of the future of other people's careers and jobs as we are moving into the future as technology advances time and time and again. So but then it also goes to the issue of are you financially prepared? Like, did you plan to how to use your money? Because of, as you mentioned earlier on, that there are things that there's actually not necessary for you to spend money on. So but then I think that is, it goes also back to that is a financial
1: I hear you.
0: Financial, that is a discipline actually. So I think it's a waste. I think it's a waste, but then but then at least in those countries, they are the first world countries, so they've got that technology. So if they are used to it, then it's fine. But then for me personally, I wouldn't, even if I can be a millionaire, I wouldn't buy a machine to bath me. I still believe in bathing myself. Yes.
1: All right, so we want to hear from you, of course, Kofifi FM 97.2 listener. What do you think about this? I mean, so a lot of people have been talking about it. Yeah, we don't have it in South Africa as yet, but maybe, just maybe, we'll wake up one day and there's a washing machine for human beings. So you just slide in there and then

0: ya go tlhapisa. So a lot of people have been talking about this. It was apparently made by a science company. It was launched after the Osaka World Expo back in 2025. So you lie in there, it washes you and dries you in about 15 minutes. No time wasting. What do you think about that? Let us know. As we go to this particular song now, title of the song by Notzi, teaming up with Ruby M, When I Wait.
1: Yeah. And Mr. Satoru, if I can challenge you, I don't know if will you agree to that. Maybe in the next 5 to 10 centuries to come, maybe, who knows, there will be a robot sitting in the very same seat where you are doing the K-Drive show, that it won't be a human being. And then on this other side, it will be another one reading the news just like I do.
0: No, it is very much possible, but I always believe that AI can never replace a human being, can never have a human touch on radio. If maybe we are to use AI, that is not going to be possible at all. I still believe that radio is very unique. Radio is quite unique. Just imagine having an artificial intelligence, suppose created version of the Honorable Siedelo.

0: stay with me. This one is Stay With Me by Rupsi. Believe it or not, it is a proudly South African song, Stay With Me. Just a little bit longer, Stay With Me. That's the title of the song. Earlier before, we had the winners coming through with the song, Save Me. That was back in 1985 when that song was released.
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0: This one is by Bongo Muffin. Ndiphendule is the title of the song, shortly after Zanzibar by Sipho Hot Sticks Mabuse. 16:39. We go straight now to the traffic update. 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
2: Good afternoon to all the listeners. Here's your after four afternoon peak traffic report for Wednesday across major Johannesburg corridors. Starting on the N3 north, the traffic is slow onto the N12 east link at Gillilee's interchange in Bedford View. Expect delays on R24 west is merging with the N12 west at the Electron interchange, traveling towards Gillilee's interchange. And there's an accident seen on the N1 north, that's after New Road in Midrand. This is causing heavy delays from Allendale Road. On the N1 south, expect delays from Allendale Road travelling towards the Buckley Interchange. Expect delays on the northbound of Pretoria Main Road in Halfway Houses heading towards LaRue Avenue, and expect delays heading towards Sati Avenue. Also expect delays on the eastbound of Dale Road heading towards Allen Road in Glen Orson, and the delays on the northbound of Main Road in Bryson, and it's heading towards Bryson Drive. Traffic is heavy on the northbound of Winnie Mandela Drive, leaving Bryson, is travelling towards Kingfisher Drive in four ways. Expect further delays in both directions heading towards Robert Bruce Road. In Douglasdale, expect delays on the westbound of Witkorpen Road, that's from Douglas to Waterford Drive. On Malibongwe Drive, expect heavy delays travelling through Kaiasand, Hoogland and Cosmo City. And expect delays on the westbound Republic Road in Bordeaux, that's heading towards Main Street. Expect heavy delays in Sandton Central, that's in Sandton Drive, Rivonia Road, Grayson Drive and Catherine Street. The delays on the eastbound of Glenhove Road in Melrose Estate, heading towards Foot Street. And in Central Joburg, expect delays on the M1 south, it's from Jan Smuts Avenue travelling towards the Crown Interchange. Expect delays on Park Drive in Fordsburg approaching Main Reef Road in Crown. The delays on High Street in Brixton is merging with Portland Avenue in Hurst Hill. Also expect delays on Perth Road, still in Hurst Hill approaching Portland Avenue. Mariesburg, expect delays on the westbound of Albertina Sisulu Road heading towards Arthur Matthews Avenue. There are also delays on the westbound of Main Reef Road heading towards Ellison Toledo Road in Roodepoort. And expect delays on Ellison Toledo Road in Maisie Park. That's from the Padco Bus Depot to Van Onselen Road. Expect delays on the N12 West in Pretoria Industrial Park heading towards Impala Road. Lastly, there are those ongoing road wrecks along the Golden Highway in Devland, Eldorado Park, in Lahaya and in Zachariah Park. Anticipate some delays travelling through those areas. For any complaints, incidents or reports of accidents, you can call 0800 002 587 or 011 375 5911. And this is Superintendent Lanifilo of JMPD reminding motorists to take it easy, drive safely, obey the rules of the road, stay buckled up, don't text and drive, and don't drink and drive.
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6: 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And we feel so good about it. So stay tuned and enjoy Die Stasi van die Nasie met die groot sensatie.
0: And as you go to the lyrics, Stacey Williams, you say the title of the song is Knocks Me Off My Feet by Stevie Wonder. And you also commented on our bizarre story earlier on, oh, yo, what's next? Yeah, no, you can ask that question again. What is next? So many bizarre things are happening indeed. But please allow me to do this.
6: 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And this station is Kofifi FM 97.2. And we feel so good about it. So stay tuned and enjoy Die Stasi van die Nasie met die groot sensatie.
0: Minutes before we get to the hour 5 o'clock, day number 30, the month of September 2026, kgwedi fedile, ke month end, just in case there is someone who wants to go to the shelter, no, it's not like a month end. It's a month end. There is no any other month end of September in 2026. This is the one that you have been waiting for. Nonetheless, let's check a couple of your interactions. Angel M, I saw you there coming through to say the song that we are looking for the lyrics is by Geoff McBride. The title of the song you are saying by Geoff McBride is You Go To My Head. Absolutely, that is the song. It is a great song indeed. You Go To My Head, like a sweet, sweet wine. Yeah. But Baba Nwang sweet wine, but it does really go to the head. Good afternoon to you.

Yeah, this one is by the title of the song by Lauren Wood. Fallen is the title of the song. I can't believe that I've fallen for you, and that's the reason why I always look forward to being on the radio from 3 to 6 Mantaha Fitlaka Labutano. And DC, I've seen your comment, and I see that you also enjoyed the best of music we played. Stacey, I've seen also the last comment that you sent earlier on. Thank you so much for coming through. Let's leave it here, though, and have a good evening. Well, we are going to leave it here now as you go to the news at 5, but more still coming up in the next hour. Some proudly South African music still lined up for your enjoyment, Esco Fifi FM 97.2 listener. It is okay if you are just about to leave Johannesburg now. Please take us with you wherever you go on kofififm.co.za. I'll be back on the radio. That is going to be tomorrow at the top of the hour, 3 o'clock. And yeah, let's leave it here. Speaking about month end, imali eningi, aren't we all hoping for that? A lot of money, ne? This one is by Big Zulu, teaming up with Intaba Yase Dubai. How can I forget also the late Ricardo Macado, that is the late Ricky Rick, also part of this production. Imali eningi. Until tomorrow.

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1: Thank you very much to the Honorable Setelo on the K-Drive Show. This news bulletin is proudly brought to you by Ditiro Sports Management with the news headlines at the hour 5 o'clock. ATM reportedly bombed at Dube Garage. And Kusela Diko says inaccurate reporting undermines Parliament's ad hoc committee. And Katlehong stepfather sentenced to 2 life terms for raping stepdaughter. And with the news at 5 o'clock Central African Time on Kofifi FM 97.2, I am Siposerutu. Good day. An FNB ATM at Estron Garage in Dube, Soweto, was reportedly bombed in the early hours of this morning. The incident happened at about 20 minutes after 12 o'clock at the corner of Opela and Ndlovu streets. Cash was reportedly scattered around the scene, with some allegedly picked up by bystanders. No injuries or fatalities were reported. Residents have been asked to avoid the area and not interfere with the scene or any possible evidence. South African Police Service is expected to provide further details. Now to this next update. City Power suspects a syndicate may be behind a series of fires at its substations in Johannesburg. The latest blaze broke out at the central substation early on Saturday, cutting power to Marshalltown and surrounding areas. It was the third fire at the station in a short period. One suspect has been arrested while receiving treatment for severe burn injuries and remains under police guard. City Power says investigations into possible tampering are continuing. In other news, a 40-year-old Katlehong man has been sentenced to 2 life terms in prison for raping his 14-year-old stepdaughter on 2 separate occasions in the year 2024. The girl reported the abuse to her mother, who then alerted Katlehong police. Detective Sergeant Solomon Mashihu of the Family Violence, Child Protection and Sexual Offences Unit investigated the case. The accused was arrested, denied bail, and remained in custody until his conviction and sentencing. Meanwhile, ANC Member of Parliament Kusela Diko has hit back at media reports suggesting she proposed that suspended Police Minister Senzo Mchunu be cleared of wrongdoing. Diko says the ANC and other parties made extensive findings against Mchunu, including referrals for criminal investigations. She says her recent submission instead concerned suspended National Police Commissioner Fanima Semola's alleged failure to challenge an instruction from Mchunu to disband the Political Killings Task Team and freeze crime intelligence posts. Diko says the submission should not be interpreted as the ANC targeting Masemula. Furthermore on that, here's the Parliament's committee chairperson, that is Soviet Lekhanyane.
7: Have agreed that the submission will be reformulated and presented in this meeting, so that all of us and all of South Africa can have an understanding of what the submission really is, and not what the certain media houses decided to distort through malicious reporting. Can I check if you are ready to present the reformulation, or we can go ahead and consider it later?
1: In news further afield, more than 100 Israeli settlers have attacked the Palestinian village of Jalud in the occupied West Bank. Two homes belonging to the Al-Tubasi family were set alight, while settlers also attacked Israeli security forces escorting the family back to homes they say were seized by settlers weeks ago. Israeli Prime Minister Benjamin Netanyahu has condemned the violence and called for those involved to face prosecution. Here's more from the BBC's Yolande Nell.
4: The Tabassi family had been forced to leave their two homes on the edge of the village of Jalud, which is just south of Nablus in the West Bank. That was back in July. And they had been subjected to months of harassment and settler attacks when they fled. Now, the Israeli High Court had ruled in their favour earlier this month, really putting out a strongly worded statement calling for the rule of law to be reinstated and calling on Israeli authorities to get this family back to their homes. Now, we were told by Mahmoud Atubasi that he was called late at night and told that coordination had come through at around midnight local time. So he, one of his sons and his wife, rushed off to these houses. They were being escorted by Israeli soldiers and Israeli police. But it seems that what happened at the same time, that one of the WhatsApp groups used by these extremist settlers to coordinate their actions.
1: In your weather update, starting with Johannesburg, current temperature for this evening, it is 8 degrees Celsius. Pretoria, this evening, current temperature, it is 11 degrees Celsius. Cape Town, it is currently 17 degrees Celsius for this evening.

0: M reportedly bombed at Dube Garage. And Kusela Diko says inaccurate reporting undermines Parliament's ad hoc committee. And Katlehong, stepfather, sentenced to 2 life terms for raping stepdaughter. If you have any local news that you would like Kofifi FM to follow up on, feel free to send us a WhatsApp to 079-468-5183. That's 079-468-5183. This news bulletin was proudly brought to you by Ditiro Sports Management. The next news update is coming up at just shortly before 6 o'clock this evening. For Kofifi FM News, I am C. Poserutu, and good evening.
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us to pray for deliverance from all emotional, mental, and substance abuse. Oh Lord, teach us how to pray. 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

0: Good evening to all the listeners. Here's your after 5 p.m. peak hour traffic report for Wednesday across the city of Johannesburg. Starting in Denver, there's an accident seen on the M2 West. It's off the Cleveland Road. Traffic is clearing heading towards that scene, and please approach with caution. In Germiston, expect delays on the N3 North. That's at Geldenhuys Interchange. Traveling further north on the N3, traffic is slow onto the N12 East Link at Galilee's Interchange in Bedfordview. In a lookout for an accident scene on N12 East, this after Edenville Road. There's queuing traffic heading towards that scene, and please approach with caution. Expect delays on R24 N12 West towards the Electron and Galilee's Interchange joining the N3 South. And on the N3 South, the traffic is moving slowly, coming from the Buckley Interchange, travelling towards London Road. Travelling further south, there are delays between Lingsfield Road and Geldenhuys Interchange. Traffic is slow on the N1 North from the Buckley Interchange, travelling towards New Road in Midrand. And in Waterfall, there are delays in both directions on Pretoria Main Road. In Varna Valley, expect delays on Allendale Road West heading towards Mushroom Road. Also expect delays on the eastbound of Allendale Road heading towards Dane Road in Glen Austin. Further delays towards Cliffendene View and Zurfendene Road in Klerkdorp. In Halfway House, there are delays on the southbound of Pretoria Main Road that's heading towards West Road, and also expect delays on the northbound heading towards George Road in Rogers Park. In Woodmead, traffic is heavy on the northbound of Woodmead Drive from the M1 travelling towards Maxwell Drive, and traffic is also heavy on the northbound of Rivonia Road in Rivonia heading towards the N1. There's queuing traffic on Witkoppen Road West with delays heading towards Main Road. Expect delays on the northbound of Main Road in Bryanston heading towards Bryanston Drive. Expect further delays heading towards Lachlan Road in Glenfairness. And they have delays on the northbound of Winnie Mandela Drive. It's leaving Bryanston, travelling towards Leslie Avenue in Nuscott. It's still on Winnie Mandela Drive. Heavy delays in four-ways. And still in the four-ways area, there are delays on the northbound of Cedar Road heading towards Cedar Lakes. In Douglasdale, expect delays on the westbound of Witkoppen Road between Douglas and Waterford Drive. And expect heavy delays in both directions on Malibongwe Drive. That's in Cosmo City, Khayasan, in Hoogland, and in North Riding. And still on Malibongwe Drive, there's an accident seen on the northbound that's near the N1 exit in Sonneglans, and this is causing heavy delays leaving Stradham Park. Expect delays on the westbound of Bears Nadir Drive, it's travelling towards Bram Road in Honeydew. Expect delays on Hill Street in Ferndale approaching Malibongwe Drive, and the delays on the westbound of Republic Road in Bordeaux heading towards Main Street. In Hyde Park, expect delays on the northbound of Winnie Mandela Drive heading towards Second Road. There are heavy delays in Sandton Central, that's on Sandton Drive, on Rivonia Road and Catherine Street. Expect delays on Rotenbach Avenue in Wynberg heading towards 5th Street. In Lovo, expect delays on the eastbound of Corlett Drive heading towards Athol Oaklands Road, and traffic is slow on the westbound of Victory Road in Queenside heading towards Bury Hadsock Avenue. Expect delays on the southbound of Jan Smuts Avenue in Rosebank, it's heading towards Tarwood Avenue, and in Melrose Estate, there are delays on the eastbound of Glenhove Road heading towards Foote Street. In Houghton Estate, expect delays on the southbound of Houghton Drive, travelling towards St. Patrick Road. In Central Joburg, there are delays on the M1 South, it's from Oxford Road, travelling towards the Crown Interchange. Delays on Church Street in Mayfair, that's heading towards Albertina Sisulu Road. And in Hurstville, expect delays on Perth Road, approaching Portland Avenue. There are delays on the westbound of the N17 in Rivoli, heading towards the N1 South exit. In Morrisburg, traffic is heavy on the westbound of Albertina Sisulu Road, that's from the N1 to Arthur Matthews Avenue. And in Roodepoort, there's an accident seen on Main Reef Road West, that's before Ellisom to Lady Road. This is causing heavy delays. Please approach that scene with caution. And traffic is slow on Randfontein Road West, that's towards Nectomy Boulevard in Roodepoort. And travelling further west, expect delays at Colliery Street in Witbooi heading towards Leratong Village. In Maisie Park, expect delays on Ellisom to Lady Road, that's from the Padco Bus Depot to Van Onselen Road. There are those on Green Road Rakes along the Golden Highway, in Zachariah Park, Lahaye, Eldorado Park, and in Devland, with delays travelling through those areas. And expect heavy delays on the N12 West, travelling between Abu Bakr Asfar Drive in Limnasia and Impala Road in Pretoria Industrial Park. For any complaints, incidents, or reports of accidents, you can call 0800 002 587 or 011 375 5911. And this is Superintendent Lani Fihla of JMPD, reminding motorists to take it easy, drive safely, obey the rules of the road, stay buckled up, don't text and drive, and don't drink and drive.
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2: 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And we feel so good about it. 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
3: 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Democratic Alliance calls for NERSA probe into Tshwane power crisis. President Ramaphosa announces 4 immediate measures to tackle GBV. With the news shortly before 6 o'clock Central African Time on Kofifi FM 97.2, I am Sipho Serutu. A warm good evening to you. The Democratic Alliance has lodged a formal complaint with NERSA calling for an investigation into Tshwane's electricity distribution network and compliance with its license conditions. DA mayoral candidate Silas Brink says the metro experiences about 4,600 power interruptions a month, with outages averaging more than 22 hours. The complaint comes as parts of Pretoria remains affected by a fire and explosion at the Watloo substation, which caused a network trip and disrupted supply to 11 primary substations. The cause of the fire remains under investigation. Now, to this next update, the long-delayed Johannesburg Forensic Pathology Laboratory near Helen Joseph Hospital is expected to become operational within the next 6 months. The facility was originally due to open 7 years ago, with its budget increasing from about 500 million rands to 800 million rands. Gauteng infrastructure development officials say construction is now complete, with testing, equipment commissioning and air quality checks still outstanding. The department says measures have also been introduced to address poor planning, contractor performance and workmanship. In other news, police in Roodepoort have recovered 2 abandoned hand grenades from an open field in Wilro Park. The explosives were discovered by a passerby on Tuesday evening who alerted police. The explosives unit safely removed the grenades. No arrest has been made and investigations are continuing. Meanwhile, President Cyril Ramaphosa has announced 4 immediate measures to address gender-based violence and femicide in South Africa. They include a national operation to recover unresolved GBV cases, clearing forensic backlogs, auditing safety measures such as broken streetlights, and stronger enforcement of liquor laws and municipal bylaws. Government departments have been given deadlines of between 60 and 90 days to implement the measures. Yes, President Cyril Ramaphosa speaking during a national address yesterday evening.
4: I'm therefore announcing 4 immediate measures. First, I've directed the Minister of Police and the Minister of Justice and Constitutional Development, working with the South African Police Service and with due regard to prosecutorial independence, the National Prosecuting Authority, to undertake a national case recovery operation focused on unresolved murders, attempted murders, rapes, and serious sexual offenses involving women and children. Within 60 days, this audit must identify the number and age of unresolved cases, cases awaiting forensic evidence, cases in which suspects have been identified but not arrested, and cases in which investigative or prosecutorial action has been unreasonably delayed.
3: Now, in news further afield, Estonia says Russian intelligence services ordered an arson attack on Milrem Robotics, a defense company in Tallinn that supplies unmanned ground vehicles to Ukraine. The fire broke out on the 15th of August and was quickly contained. Three Latvian suspects were later detained and handed over to Estonian authorities. Estonia has summoned Russia's charge d'affaires, while the Kremlin has rejected the allegations as baseless. NATO says the incident formed part of wider concerns about Russian sabotage in Europe. The following audio is a courtesy of Euronews. Here's NATO Secretary General Mark Rutte.
1: Russia continues its reckless campaign of hostile actions against NATO allies. It is trying to weaken our resolve and stop our support for Ukraine. But Russia is failing. It is failing on the battlefield in Ukraine, and it is failing to undermine our unity and support for Ukraine.
3: In your weather update, starting with Johannesburg this evening, current temperature, it is 8 degrees Celsius, and tomorrow it is expected to peak at a maximum of 17 degrees Celsius. Pretoria, it is 11 degrees Celsius this evening, and tomorrow it is expected to peak at a maximum of 18 degrees Celsius. Cape Town, it is 17 degrees Celsius this evening, and tomorrow it is expected to peak at a maximum of 20 degrees Celsius. And ending with Durban, it is currently 15 degrees Celsius for this evening, and tomorrow it is expected to peak at a maximum of 23 degrees Celsius. On the markets update, the rand to the US dollar is trading at 16 rands and 39 cents and 21 rands and 78 cents to the British pound. On the commodities markets, gold is trading at 4,176 rands and 82 cents per ounce. Platinum is trading at 1,710 rands and 50 cents per ounce. And Brent crude oil is trading at 97 rands and 63 cents a barrel. Recapping on the top stories just shortly before 6 o'clock. Democratic Alliance calls for NERSA probe into Tshwane power crisis. President Ramaphosa announces four immediate measures to tackle GBV. If you have any local news that you would like Govivi FM to follow up on, feel free to send us a WhatsApp to 079-468-5183. That's 079-468-5183. 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The next news update is coming up tomorrow morning at 7 o'clock for Govivi FM News. I am Siphosi Rutu. 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Coming up next is your Govivi FM Sports Show.
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Good afternoon to all you lovely Kafifi landers that are tuned into this, your lovely station, Kafifi FM 97.2, where it all began. It's that time of the evening. It's time for Kafifi Sports on this, your lovely station, Kafifi FM 97.2, where it all began. Lots and lots of things happened in the world of sports, and myself and my partner in crime, we just 2 years together, and we're going to unpack. We're going to also, there's a feel good story. I was thinking about him and Sia yesterday night when I was at home. And it's just a feel-good thing that I want to play for him after the greeting that I'm going to do. But as I said, it's just me and Jared in the studio, and we're going to have a lovely, lovely time. But I want to play something. I was thinking of more of Jared yesterday night when I went through my phone while checking on what is happening in AFCON world and what is happening in Nations League world. I checked on my phone and I

0: space, lovely, lovely space to be. And as I said, we're just going to have an awesome, awesome time together on this your lovely station, Kafifi FM 97.2, where it all began.
1: Yes, and I think we're jumping straight into the action with the national team. The game kicked off just under 5 minutes ago. It's still 0-0 there, but the lineups are out, of course. Still 0-0, still goalless, but I think we can jump into the selection.
0: Yeah, we... the game have already started because it's actually a 6 o'clock start, but we can jump into it.
1: Yes, and just to clarify from the opener against Guinea, it's a mostly unchanged 11. In the net, we've had a lot of debate whether Sipho Chaine will come in as a second choice, get his chance as a goalkeeper, but no, Ronwen Williams is still in the nets, captain. Still leading the team, and the team's unchanged in that regard. As for defense, Pitso Mosimane stayed with a unchanged centre-back partnership as well. That young partnership, Ime Okon, Olwethu Makanya, did very well in the first games, and I believe Sibelebele at right-back, Kabini at left-back. Those are the names. It's not exactly sure where they'll play, but I'm sure that those are their positions. In the midfield, we have Obas, Sithole, and Kabini. So, midfield has seen the most change. And, of course, leading the front line is completely unchanged from the last game. Is Oswin Apollos, Rele Mofokeng, Tapelo Maseko, and Ikram Reynes. So, not much change in the 11.
0: Yeah, I knew that there's not going to be... And we mentioned it. We said that you don't change... after you started something that you want to develop into something, and he kept to it. Remember, there was on Monday I mentioned that a whole lot of the analysts were not happy with the performance of Ikram Reynolds, but Pitso knew what he was doing, and he was quite happy because in his post-match interview he actually praised Ikram and said he was just unfortunate not to get the support that he was supposed to get, but he's actually stick to his guns, making sure that he's going to start with the boy again, and Ikram have got the potential and the ability to do things for Pitso. So I think it's going to be a good game for him tonight. I actually also think that there's a big possibility of him scoring today. Because, you know, if people trust you, Jared, you will go out of your way to pay back the trust that they give to you, to give them back what is expected of the trust that they have put in your place. But as I said, I believe that Saturday's team was a good start for him. It's his own start. He knows what he wants to do. He's got a whole lot of injuries. He would have had Mugazi in if Mugazi was available, but he's got a whole lot of injuries, and he's making do with what he has at the moment, and I think that he's using them well under his new style of play and philosophy, and also plan for the national team.
1: I'll be quite honest, after the weekend I was one of those people that I was watching that attack and I thought it was kind of half and half, because when you look at Mofokeng and when you look at Paulus, I think those were the two standouts going forward, but of course Reynolds and Maseko not really their games, so I would have gone for a different choice this game, maybe try Cassius Malula. But I think that's why Pitso Mosimane is an international coach and I'm not, because you're absolutely right. This is a great opportunity for him to maybe rebuild confidence. Maybe I don't think his confidence will be too badly shot, but it's very good to trust in a player after just one bad game. It can all go very well this evening, but also two very important names aren't in the lineup at all today. Mokoena and Modiba, and Modiba with such an excellent display and at left back over the weekend. So it's definitely.

0: different dependency that the team's going to have on today defensively and in the midfield.
1: Yeah, look, he made it clear, Gerard. He said that no one is guaranteed a place, and he will change his team according to the game plan that he have for the night. And he made it quite clear that you are not always playing against people that play the same style of football, and people play different with different systems, and you have to defensively make sure that you can, let me get a good English word, match the attacking with the and also defend smartly with whatever system they come up with.
0: And I also think it's a massive advantage, you can say, to South Africa tonight, because Eritrea, they lack the infrastructure to play these kind of games. They lack a good enough stadium, really. So it is a neutral venue. Of course, we have mentioned on the show before, it is in Cairo. So the fact that it's on neutral ground, it's a massive advantage for South Africa. It's not a hostile away atmosphere that you have to be coming to. And I was actually wrong in saying that this is a three-game group, so my apologies there. It's a six-game group. It's just that the second half hasn't been decided for dates yet. So with that amount of game, it's still very important to...
1: No, it's a six-game group, but with three teams defending for a place to go through, because the first place is already taken. You know, the first place is already taken.
0: Yeah.
1: The first place, it's Kenya. Kenya is host, and they're going to qualify in that group. So which means is that it's the only group, it's a little bit tricky, eh? It's the only group where you play the same amount of games that the other groups are playing, but you only have one team going through. It's only one team going through, because Kenya have already... In the other groups, you can play and you can either be first or second. But here you must just be first to go through.
0: Yeah, that's also a fact. It's a very tricky one, because we mentioned before, Kenya isn't going to give anything to anybody. It's going to be a tough fixture when Kenya roll around, especially to South Africa. So it's very important. I think this is... With all due respect to Eritrea, I think this is your, you can say, easiest fixture in the group. So I think it's very important that on a night like this, you depend on your high scorers to give you that cushion in the group stage, I think.
1: It's difficult, Jared. You might think that they can basically give you everything, but I don't think so, eh? I really don't think so.
0: No, we could very well be surprised. But in other news in South Africa, it came out earlier in the week, but I think this is the first time we mention it. The FIFA rankings have been updated. South Africa up four places into the top 50, 10th in Africa now. So that's also a massive victory for the side. I think that's it deserves some commendation to Hugo Broos and his efforts with the World Cup, progressing through the group stage. So that's massive for the nation.
1: Yeah, it's really massive for them. And there's also one thing that I just want to bring into your attention and into your space, is that remember, Eritrea is not walkovers. They played a draw against a very, very tricky and tough Kenyan side. So It's going to be a good game tonight, and I mentioned it, and we're going to get there after this, Jared, because we're going to do a roundup on what happened yesterday night, and you're going to see that there is totally no weak team In Africa. There's no weak team. You cannot, there was a time in Africa where you could have said, yeah, but we're going to win against Swaziland. Swaziland is playing beautiful football. Mm. Even Botswana, they are playing beautiful football. Yeah, they are not on the, on the level that the other African teams is, but there are no pushovers. You still in Europe, you get the Macedonias and the Andorras and Israel that are really whooping boys. Mm. But now you get a situation here in Africa where there's no more whooping boys, and if the Lesothos even lose, they lose by 1-0 or 2-1. It's not a matter of 5 or 4, and it's hardly seen in African football for the last time. Look, we started now with who scored more than 3
0: in these recent games.
1: Yes. No one.
0: Sure.
1: No one. No one scored more than 3, and you will be surprised that the people that scored 3 did it yesterday, and it is only 3 and 4 were scored by totally small teams against big teams, and that you're going to see. But in the first round, no 3s and 4s. It only happened yesterday, and you will be surprised against who is the 3s and 4 scored against the big teams, the teams that you didn't even think will concede so much goals, but that happened.
0: Speaking about big teams against small teams, there was a massive upset yesterday. But before we get to
1: three of them,
0: yeah, but one especially big. But before we get to the upset from yesterday, I just want to pick your brain on this. Because South Africa reached the top 50, European leagues use a system where in your past 24 matches as an international player, you have to play a percentage of them to be able to qualify for a work permit in those European leagues. And now that South Africa is in the top 50, it's going to be much easier for South Africa.
1: But it's actually softened. It's not like it anymore.
0: You don't think so?
1: No, it's not like it anymore. There was a big talking point. There was a big talking point about that. You know, it's not in. It was in the EPL. It was only in the EPL.
0: Only in the EPL. Not
1: anymore. The only thing that they're clamping on now at the moment is 16-year-olds signing professional contracts. That's why you see FIFA's totally clamping down on it. They fined, you know, Chelsea was fined,
0: yes.
1: And I think Man City also, and Arsenal's also, but they are clamping down on it. So yes. It is softened. You can check it. You'll see that it's basically the work permit scenario. It's basically softened. You can see it. You can check it. I would love to for you to check it. You can just Google work permit changes in EPL, and you will see that it's basically softened. I know we had a big debate on that one, Jared. It's okay, and you're right. You really right that you had to struggle to get in the Sean Bartlett and all of those guys. They really seriously had to struggle to get in, those guys that that went and played in the EPL in the 90s, and the Philemon Masingas and the Lucases and the Mark Fishers. Mark Fish had to first go to Italy, and from Italy it was easier for him as a South African to basically go to Europe. But there is really measures have been softened. I spoke to Paul Cox. He's a person that I work with in professional football, and he's got a very sizable agency in the world. So I work with him, and he's from Europe. He's also a professional football player, ex-professional football player, as a coach now. So he also spoke to me about that when we had our last meeting. It was about 3-4 months ago. He said, yeah, Joseph, it's eased now, and it's not so difficult now to get boys in.
0: Mm. Well, thanks for educating me, but I'm just looking for a date on the current ruling. Because I think you might be right for the rest of Europe. But according to the GBE Expert Hub, players from a governing body, FIFA Association team, a top 50 ranked nation automatically qualifies for an English governing body endorsement work permit if they meet specific international appearance thresholds. So it seems like England might still be in place, maybe. I don't know.
1: Look, if you look at you can see it was softened. If you look at when Lyle, when he joined Burnley, remember he was not really, he didn't even really seriously played a lot of games for Bafana.
0: Yeah.
1: But he joined, he got his work permit. You must just take it, you must basically just take it from him. And if you look at Percy Tau, when Percy Tau went to Brighton, same thing, the same thing with Percy Tau.
0: Well, I will research that further.
1: Yeah, you must
0: come back to that on another day. But as for more pressing matters, it is 1-0 to South Africa in the game currently ongoing. Relay Mofokeng has scored. Oswin Apollos with the assist. So, bit of an early lead to South Africa there. There's also been a change for an injury. Batusi Obas has been substituted off for Bradley Pochenpool. Brooklyn Pochenpool. My apologies. So, 1-0 already to South Africa.
1: Yeah, definitely. I told you that the South African team are definitely going to do well, because, as I said, he's not changing a lot and he's sticking to what he's working with. And anyone would have really seriously changed a lot, but you see, he didn't. You know when. Do you see 9-1-1s in football changes? Is when you start changing your attackers. You see, if you stick with them, you're going to get what you want to. So you have to give them time. And Pizzo is smart enough to know that if you give them time, you get the best out of them.
0: I think it's saying a lot that you could say your two best performers in that attack from your last game combined for the early goal now. So hopefully that's a motivation to rest of the attackers, rest of the team, really, to maintain that performance.
1: Yeah, and those are the two that gave Hugo smart attacking options also in the past. So I'm happy. I'm basically happy. But as I said, and you mentioned it earlier, you said that it's an advantage for South Africa to play with them in Egypt, because there's no hostilities. It's neutral ground. And the Egyptians, there's one good thing about the Egyptians. They love football and they are faithful to those that are not from Egypt but that are in football. And Pizzo is well respected. You know what Pizzo did? He made an appeal. I think you must have read it. He made an appeal to Egyptians to flock to the stadium to support Bafana.
0: Sure, I haven't actually heard that.
1: Yeah, he made that appeal to them. He said, look, I've given you good service when I was here in Egypt, and I've brought joy to Egypt. So I'm now the coach of the national team of Bafana for my game against Eritrea. I want you to come and support me and my team. He actually bluntly made that statement. You won't believe it. Bluntly made that statement.
0: Making the challenge even harder, really, to get more Moroccans in the stadium.
1: So
0: that's why I said it's an advantage to South Africa in a sense, because now you've already played a game on Egyptian soil, so you've kind of grown accustomed to that feel before that friendly upcoming against Egypt. That's going to be a great game, I think. But on the topic of Egypt, they were also in action yesterday in the qualifiers and they scored 5 goals to beat South Sudan.
1: Yeah.
0: Did you catch up on that one?
1: I didn't watch the game, but I read about the game. And also, you know, what is the sweet thing about the report that I've read? No Mo Salah.
0: No Mo
1: Five
0: Salah,
1: goals,
0: yes.
1: No Mo Salah.
0: Yeah, that is a talking point. No more Salah involved for Egypt, but proving they can still get the job
1: yeah,
0: done.
1: They did it without their captain and they scored 5 goals.
0: Omar Marmoush.
1: Score brace.
0: A brace, yes. Yes, he's amazing performance.
1: Yeah, amazing performance.
0: So he's showing that he can lead the line if Salah isn't.
1: Yeah. He was very quiet during the World Cup. He was very quiet during the World Cup, and he was also had a quiet season at Man City. That's why they sold him.
0: Mm. That's true, yes.
1: Yeah.
0: And after the game, there was some scenes of South Sudanese players and fans in the stadium taking pictures with the Egyptian team, even though their nation lost 5-0. I think that was just really heartwarming and happy to see. That's what the game is all about.
1: Yeah, it's good to see Africa unite through football and not be disunited because you've lost.
0: Mm.
1: And it's a good one.
0: On the topic of North Africans, it was the upset, another upset you mentioned from yesterday.
1: Yes.
0: Algerians.
1: Yeah.
0: Were held to a 2-2 draw by Burundi.
1: Yes. But Burundi is playing beautiful football, and Burundi is one of the small African countries that have evolved. And you saw how they played during the World Cup, the qualifiers, the World Cup qualifiers. They played very well. They played very well. They were not in the World Cup, but also remember they really didn't do bad in their group. If you go to their group before they went to World Cup, the World Cup, you will see that they were not whooping boys. There was a time where each and everyone that played against Burundi got points from them, but now Burundi is taking points. I'm speaking under correction, Jared, but they beat us also, Burundi.
0: I can't recall, eh?
1: Just go Burundi, South Africa. I think there was a time that they beat us, and I was really, really, really sad. I think there was a time where they did beat South Africa. I know Burundi did beat us already.
0: Must have been a few seasons ago, but
1: yeah,
0: it's possible.
1: Yeah,
0: very
1: yeah,
0: possible.
1: Yeah.
0: But I think yesterday's result, I think that surprised everyone, really. Algeria weren't too bad in their own run of form. Of course, not the best World Cup campaign that they would have expected. But
1: no, they had the worst World Cup campaign. They had the worst World Cup campaign. They were one of the Africans that really didn't actually show up during the World Cup. Remember, they were the ones that didn't go to the next round.
0: No, it was Tunisia.
1: Oh, Tunisia. It was Tunisia. Sorry. It was Tunisia. Tunisia, yeah.
0: Algeria went out in the round of 32 against Switzerland.
1: Yeah, but they had a bad start. Remember, they had a bad start. Sorry.
0: Yeah, it's a massive point for Burundi in their group. Algeria are 4 points, so still leading the group. But you have to admit, it's a massive, massive setback for the Algerians and a massive point for Burundi. And the big one, I think it was the biggest upset from yesterday. Nigeria losing 3-0 to Guinea-Bissau. When we were
1: I watched the highlights and I saw the goals, beautiful goals. Eh?
0: It looked like Guinea-Bissau were the aggressors.
1: Yeah, they were attacking. They were really seriously attacking the Nigerians, and the Nigerians had no answers for the attack of them. They really played super, super football. And the sad one, Jared, was Ghana being 2 goals up to lose 4-2.
0: Yeah, that's true as well.
1: It's basically a mountain to climb for Carlos. I don't know what is going to happen there. I don't know.
0: But I think the worst fate out of them all is still Nigeria, because I think they're the most underperforming side in Africa at the moment.
1: And they've got all the internationals.
0: Yeah, I think 10 out of 11 of their starting 11 last night play in Europe. Except for, of course, Stanley Nwabali, who's a Chippa United goalkeeper. But massive underperformance from them. 2 World Cups now that they haven't qualified for. Decent AFCON last time out, but still by their standards, it's just not good enough. They've stuck with their coach, who's not even a Nigerian himself. So they've always had this international influence, really. I mean, European players playing in Europe, their first ever coach was an Englishman. Two of their AFCON winning coaches was a Dutchman and a Brazilian, respectively. So it's always been in their nature to recruit talent from across the world and send players out. A lot of their players don't even play in the Nigerian league, straight from the academy to Europe. So it's a massive underperformance from Nigeria. I just wonder what's next for them, if they'll even qualify for this coming AFCON.
1: It's going to be a mountain to climb. It's going to be a mountain to climb for them, because I saw how they succumb to pressure, seriously speaking. They succumb to pressure very, very easily. And the Nigerian defense was really at sixes and sevens. We were really not privileged to see
0: that game,
1: but as I said, the highlights proved that the Nigerians were really seriously nowhere. I didn't see the highlights of the 4-2, just read about it and also about Cabo Verde.
0: Cabo Verde, yes. Were you expecting a win from them?
1: I was expecting a win from them after their sterling performance against Spain in the World Cup, because it was the last big game that they were playing, but they lost 2-1.
0: They did lose, and they did score the opener, which is even more of a shock.
1: Yeah.
0: I think they really inspired many smaller nations across the world when it comes to competing in these competitions. I mean, in the World Cup, they were a sensation, really, as they have been in the previous AFCON as well. Inspiring underdogs, you can say, but this wasn't their night. I also didn't expect it, especially after leading.
1: Yeah, they were leading and everything just went wrong. Awesome. Seriously, seriously wrong, Jared. I never expected it from them. I just thought now that it's going to be smooth sailing for them, because they have a very, very competitive team and they played very well in the World Cup. I mean, boxing pound to pound with the then World Cup champions.
0: That's true.
1: Yeah.
0: And on the topic of teams playing well in the World Cup, Morocco, very convincing 3 points, 2-0 win over Lesotho. Massive game for
1: Lesotho. But remember what I mentioned early on, and I wanted to come there.
0: Mm.
1: Can you see, there's no small team in Africa anymore, and there's no whooping boys in Africa anymore. And if you look at, I don't think there's even more than 1 million people in Lesotho.
0: You might
1: just look at the population of Lesotho, just for interest sake. Just look at the population of Lesotho.
0: It is more than 1 million, but you aren't far off. It's 2.3 million.
1: 2.3 million, but for 2.3 million people and not a really developed country, Mountain Kingdom. And did you ever see the Lesotho team play? Mm. I watched them. They really a marvel to watch. They're a marvel to watch. Mm. You can see they a proper work in progress. Proper work in progress, just like the Botswana team.
0: Sure.
1: Proper work in progress.
0: I haven't seen much of them, but
1: I've seen them because I like to watch small teams.
0: Mm. Well, it wasn't all too bad of a defeat to be playing against Morocco, no less. So I do think Lesotho, if you say that they are on the up and up, if you say that they are improving, I think they could make a really good push in the rest of the group, because it is Gabon and Niger in the group.
1: Let me do a stupid thing, but a smart stupid thing. Give us a look at where is Lesotho rated in the world
0: by FIFA.
1: Look at where is Morocco in the world, then you're going to see. Then I want you to answer us. I want you to do that one, and then you must just see. Then you will see that we are not making a stupid statement if we say that there's no small team in Africa. I want you to look at, you will see where Morocco is and where Lesotho is.
0: The difference is 140 places. Lesotho 146 and Morocco are 6th. So that tells you all you need to know.
1: Can you see?
0: I see.
1: Can you see?
0: I see.
1: Can you see?
0: Yeah. Could have been much worse for Lesotho.
1: It could have been much worse. Look, 146, but you lose against a team that played quarterfinals and semifinals in the last two World Cups.
0: Massive, eh? Still improvements as far as form goes, but I have no doubt that Lesotho can pick up the pace as an association.
1: And remember, Morocco's got top European players and North African players, and they've got better infrastructure than Lesotho, and they've got better football development structures in Morocco than Lesotho. You never heard about academies in Lesotho. Did we ever hear about academies?
0: Nah.
1: Nothing. Mm-mm. But you can see that lots and lots of things are happening without luxuries, while Morocco has got all the luxuries. Mm. And even they currently also moving into also being one of Africa's biggest exporters of players to Europe, to the big teams.
0: And of course, being one of the three host nations for the next World Cup, that's going to do even better things for them.
1: Yeah.
0: Bring even better exposure to their football as well.
1: Yeah.
0: But as for the rest of the fixtures from last night, I'll read off the scorelines and you can pick out any one if it stands out to you. It was Comoros against Namibia. Namibia suffered a 1-0 defeat. Mozambique scored 4 against Sudan, who only scored 1. So a very emphatic win for Mozambique. Senegal played against Ethiopia and won by 1-0. And Madagascar played a 1-1 draw with Tanzania. Those were the fixtures from last night. And there's more. Zambia 2 against Togo. Uganda maintained their 1-0 lead against Libya to get their 3 points there. Gambia scored 4 against Ghana. Mali scored 1 against Liberia. It was a 1-0 win there. The Congo Republic played Cameroon and it was a 1-1 draw there as well. And there's still more to go, sorry. Benin scored 2 against Mauritania, only scored 1. Somalia suffered a 2-goal defeat to Ivory Coast. Gabon 2, Niger 0, and that is the fixtures from yesterday.
1: Can you see? You don't, other than the 5 and the 2-4 goals that were scored.
0: Very close games.
1: Very, very close games. Mm. The games are very, very close. It just shows you that CAF is doing a good work when it comes to African football. You know that we're going to have the African Nations League also soon.
0: Yes.
1: We're going to have the African Nations League also soon, and better things will happen for the different nations when it comes to preparing. Then you don't need to play friendly matches anymore, so much friendlies and spend money. You will now make money because they're going to sell TV rights and there will be fixtures, and it's just going to be awesome.
0: Alarm bells ringing for Ghana. 4 defeats in a row now since the World Cup. And 2-0 defeat last time out against Ivory Coast. I think this is the kind of game you expected them to win against Gambia, but no, they lost 4-2.
1: Yeah, no, it's really a mountain to climb. We spoke about it yesterday. We spoke about the federation interference in the team and the way they do things. And it's not really auguring well for the national team because of what officials are doing, you know what is the sad thing? Mm. The sad thing is they don't have bad players.
0: Mm.
1: They don't have bad players, and I mean, you must just from a hypothetical point of view look at Lesotho losing 2-0 to Morocco and Ghana losing 4-2 to Gambia.
0: Yeah.
1: Can you see? Mm. So it just shows you it just shows you something is wrong there, and it's not a player situation because they've got big players that are playing in Europe in the Ghana team.
0: Of course.
1: And there's very little luxury in the Gambia team when it comes to European players, and that is basically the reason why I say that there's something really seriously wrong behind the scenes, and it's not a football thing.
0: Bottom of Group C, Ghana, no points at all. Somalia's the other team in that group that they're still yet to play, so it's going to be a very strong push needed in the rest of the games if Ghana are going to play at next year's AFCON. Do you see them making it? It's going to be very tight if they do.
1: It's going to be a mountain for them to climb. Carlos have got a capability of turning things around, but I mean, you're going to play six games and it's 18 points and you're already six gone from the 18. So which means is you must have four wins if you want to really seriously go to the AFCON.
0: That wraps up the action from yesterday's AFCON qualifiers, but there are still other matches tonight. One more actually tonight, besides the South Africa game. It is Guinea taking on Kenya, and that is the other fixture in Group D. Do you see a winner there?
1: Look, the reason why I'm focusing much on the Kenyans is the fact that Benny will not want to lose against Pizzo. So they're going to. So our biggest threat at the moment in this group is the Kenyans. They are our biggest threat, because remember, if they take 6 points away from us, then we're gambling with 12. Yeah. We've already got three. We've already got three of the 18. We've got three of the 18. If we have six of the 18, it will be fine if we go past this. Because remember, now Kenya have only got 1 point because they play to a draw. And Eritrea also 1 point, you see. So we are boxing quite well. We are boxing quite well at the moment.
0: If things remain positive for South Africa, they will be on 6 points as the lead is still 1-0 over Eritrea. And the standings for Group D are South Africa currently on 6 points if they continue to win. Kenya 1 point, Eritrea 1 point, and Guinea dead last with 0. So, Group D shaping up very nicely. And I think that just before the game hits halftime, that can take us to Europe last night. The games in Europe in the UEFA Nations League. It was Czechia against England. It was a very hard-fought game, but England proved victorious with a 2-goal win.
1: Yeah, it was a mountain for England to climb. There's big question marks. There's seriously big question marks. You know, why do I say there's big question marks? There's big question marks in their ability to really stand out like the Frances and basically the Spaniards and other nations. Even Germany is not at their best. So it's tough. It's really, really tough.
0: I was expecting Harry Kane to be on the score sheet after that missed penalty against Spain. So it seems like he's really stepping up as captain, leading the team. Anthony Gordon as well, who's going from strength to strength as a Barcelona player. I didn't quite expect him to start off the season so well, because we know Barcelona's doing very well in terms of scoring goals. And now Anthony Gordon's leading the line as well for England.
1: Yeah, he's doing well at Barcelona also.
0: That's true.
1: He's doing well. I never thought that he will fit in so easily. He's playing beautiful football for Barcelona. I watched one game that he basically played for them, played brilliant football, and he's really matching the appetite that his coach had to buy him by even sacrificing our player Rashford,
0: yeah
1: to get to get Gordon.
0: Another English player in Spain that hasn't really hit the ground running, but tonight he played last night he played a very good game, showing signs of his old self, really. That's Trent Alexander-Arnold. He had an assist for the first goal, so hasn't quite fallen into the Real Madrid system, not even with Jose Mourinho now. It's his second season in Spain. So whether or not he will adapt and be called upon really to that squad, we'll see. But showing signs of his old self last night, we know how great of a passer he is, and that proved very crucial for England last night. And Spain were also in action. They beat Croatia 4-1.
1: Yeah, definitely. And again, people are talking about him, and some even punt for him to win the Ballon d'Or. And it's Yamal scored a brace.
0: Yes, he did. As he did again and again this season. Yeah. I think he scored about 4 braces this season, so racking up the goals.
1: Yeah, he's racking up the goals, and the boy is just doing well. Not even 21 yet.
0: Not even close. I think the criticism of him in the World Cup was that he wasn't clinical enough. But now he's showing himself to be very well-rounded. Still an amazing dribbler, probably the best dribbler on the planet. But now confirming that he still has goals in his locker. He can still prove himself for Spain and Barcelona. Not that he has anything to prove, but massive game for him. Also, Nico Williams, who had a good period and then kind of slumped down, but he got a goal last night, of course, playing on the left wing and Yamal on the right. So that partnership for Spain is going to be monumental in the coming years. Still so very young, both of them.
1: Yeah, definitely. It's just awesome. It's awesome to see what is happening with the young players that are representing the national teams in the Nations Leagues. They're just doing awesomely well.
0: And Spain are really a danger now, of course, world champions, but they aren't taking their foot off the pedal at all. They have the quality on paper, and they continue to prove it in these games.
1: Definitely, and that's awesome.
0: Those were the two highlight fixtures from last night, but there were also others. Finland and Belarus played a 0-0 draw. San Marino suffered a 3-0 loss to Albania. Moldova and the Faroe Islands played a 1-1 draw. Slovakia beat Kazakhstan 2-1. Scotland lost 3-0 to Switzerland. And Slovenia beat North Macedonia by 2-0.
1: Yeah, it's definitely a really a big wait and see as to who's going to be the first. Remember, they take the first 8, ne? First 8 go through automatically, ne?
0: In the Nations League.
1: Yeah, in the Nations League. It's the first 8, ne?
0: Yes.
1: First 8 and
0: if I'm not wrong, yeah.
1: Yeah, the first 8. Mm. The top 8, and then the others play. The others play, because 16 goes through, ne? The others play for 8 places.
0: I'll have to confirm that, but I also know it works on a relegation system. So if you finish last in your group, you drop to group B, for example, from A. But I will research that in detail, and so of course we can know.
1: You must just see if it works the same with it. I think it works similar, because it's UEFA. It works similar to what is happening in the Champions League. We must just check what they basically do, who goes through automatically out of the groups, or how does the elimination process work.
0: We'll of course get back to that on another day, but the time is 10-2, and just a last update on the Bafana game. It's about to be halftime. Rele Mofokeng has scored a brace, second goal now, and Kabini has provided the assist. So what a game for Mofokeng, it seems to be.
1: We spoke about it.
0: Absolutely.
1: We basically spoke about it. Pastors here, and before we go, we just want to remind our listeners that we are currently doing Herman Mashaba's book, and we also have our pastors that comes in at 7 o'clock. So some of the time are sacrificed really listen to Herman's audio book, which is every day on Kofifi for the next month, Mondays to Thursdays from 7:30 to 7:45. Wonderful, wonderful book it is. And yeah, we are just having an awesome, awesome time listening to the book. And you can see Herman Amon's naughtiness come to the fore now, and also his smartness as to how to make money under difficult situations. Before we go, what touch your mind, body, and soul?
0: Really more for King.
1: Really more for King.
0: But I'll say, Viva South Africa as well. Of course, I'll be looking to catch the rest of that one tonight. But I wish a wonderful evening to the Coffee Philanders. A wonderful Wednesday evening.
1: Parting shot.
0: Again, God bless South Africa.
1: Definitely. The president spoke yesterday, fighting against the delay in solving gender-based violence cases, and also really fighting with police as to why aren't women protected in South Africa. And for me, that touched my mind, body, and soul, the slowness of criminals that does wrong against women, how they never really fastly got apprehended, and also when they get apprehended, the slowness in basically solving the cases and really sending them to jail. So that touched my mind, body, and soul. Parting shot, my parting shot is, God must really bless South Africa, and we wish the South African national team and the new coach Pitso Mosimane well in the venture in building South Africa to be one of the best teams in Africa again. For me, have a lovely evening. Anything else from you?
0: I think that's it. I think that wraps it up quite nicely.
1: I wanted to play you something, but I'm gonna keep it. It's something that I can play to
0: anytime.
1: You that I can play to you for you anytime. It's a beautiful thing. But from us next, we have Pastor. He's on standby, and we're going to let him come in, and we're just gonna have an awesome time together.

Greetings to all our Kofifi listeners again tonight. It's Wednesday evening. Amen. And it's such a God-given privilege to once again be in the studio tonight and to share the Word of God again. And I trust some of you will never feel lost with the topics we've been doing, the healing of the broken heart. Amen. And we thank God that somewhere along the line, I believe the Lord that somebody is listening in and somebody is getting faith and somebody, God is healing your insides. Amen. Let's just pray. Father God, we just thank you tonight as the Holy Spirit goes through this media into the airwaves, Almighty God, and that the sound of my voice reaches somebody, Almighty Lord God, who needs your help tonight. I pray, Almighty God, in the name of Jesus, as I bind every work of the enemy to loose people's minds and bodies so that they can be set free. And that, Lord, that the Word of God will bring them faith. The Word of God will bring them comfort. The Word of God will bring them deliverance. In Jesus' mighty name, I thank you, Father God. Amen and amen. Hallelujah. Anyway, because of time, we have to get into God's Word. And I trust the Lord that you have a notebook, that you are ready to receive the Word of God so that you may grow thereby. Amen. And the Bible says we got to do what the Word of God says, not just only be hearers, but we got to be doers of the Word of God. Amen. So wherever you are, I trust the Lord that you are listening in. I trust the Lord that you will grow in the Word of God. Hallelujah. And tonight's message is very important. We have started with the healing process in the sense that you had to confess your sins. Amen. We have to forgive. Forgive was the big one, to forgive whoever did whatever against you, because forgiveness breaks the chains. And then we call on the blood of Jesus. The blood of Jesus comes and washes out all that poisons, all that brokenness inside of you, all that hurts. Amen. And then the Word of God is there to fix up all that brokenness by the Holy Spirit. Amen. So the Word of God and the Holy Spirit works together. And last week, we spoke a lot about the Word of God coming into places where no doctor's hand can come in. Amen. And it's important to know this. That's why I read your Bible. Those of you that have been through a tough time, those of you that are brokenhearted, read the Bible. You'll be amazed how comforting the scriptures can be. Read the Psalms, read Proverbs, amen, especially Psalms where David has been through so many disappointments, hurts, persecutions, and he writes Psalms about them, speaking about his experiences. And tonight's topic I want to take, and this one, oh, it's a tremendous topic. Probably the biggest topic that Christians can ever preach anywhere at any time. And you say, what is this topic? Well, it is the topic of love. Amen. Why is it so important and why is it so big? Because 1 John 4, between verse 7 and 8, it says, "Beloved, let us love one another, for love is of God, and everyone that loveth is born of God. He that loveth not knoweth not God, because God is love." Now that last portion, God is love. Oh, that is a tremendous revelation. Amen. That God is love. No religion throughout this entire earth, no religious leader ever said such words, such powerful words, or could write such powerful words. Amen. And who had a revelation of God. And John had a revelation of God. And the biggest revelation John had was that God is love. Now, why are we speaking about love? Because love, and we can say, wherever I say love, I can say God is love. Okay? So when we speak about love, we're speaking about God. And we're speaking about love tonight because love is the greatest healer inside of you. Amen. Any person that has been broken in life, you'll even find animals that have been hurt, rejected, persecuted, and almost killed. It just takes one person of love to build them up, to build their spirits up again, to bring those, even an animal, back to health. And tonight, no matter how broken you are,
There's somebody who loves you undyingly, and that's Jesus Christ. Hallelujah. Amen. And when we speak about love tonight, we are speaking about God's love, the agape love. Amen. The one love that is written there, I mean, John 3:16, for God so loved the world that he gave his only begotten Son, that whosoever believes in him should not perish, but should have eternal life. I read again, for God so loved the world that he gave his only begotten Son, that whosoever believeth in him should not perish, but have everlasting life. So, the love of God, or we can say the way God loves, because God is love, amen, is very, very important. Hallelujah. Okay. So, when we speak about the love tonight, we are speaking about the love, God's type of love. Now, there are books written out on the different languages of love. But I stick to four, because sometimes when I teach on marriage and marriage counseling, most people meet and they meet on the friendship level. They become friends. And that friendship level is what we call the phileo love. Phileo love, friendship love. Amen. Hallelujah. And then that love grows. Emotions start becoming involved there. And especially amongst friends, there's what we call storge, S-T-O-R-G-E, storge love, which is emotional love. You miss that person if you don't see them, that friend of yours, amen, that emotional love. So that phileo friendship love goes deeper now. It goes now to what? An emotional love, amen. And many times between a man and a woman, or young man and a young lady, that storge emotional love develops, and it leads many times to what we call eros love, erotica love. Most of it is described as sexual love. It's where they become physically involved now, sexually. But the love of God is different. Amen. The love of God, hallelujah, is unconditional. Amen. This love doesn't ask who you are, where you're from, who's your mother, father, where's your church, what religion are you? This love, for God so loved the world, he loves you unconditionally. Because while we were yet sinners, Christ died for us. Amen. You didn't look for God, God looked for you. You didn't even think of God, but Christ died already for you. That's an unconditional love. Hallelujah. What a tremendous love that is. Amen. So the agape love is unconditional. Amen. It doesn't ask you to be something or do something. It just loves you in spite of who you are. Unconditional. Amen. It just loves you in spite of who you are. In the book of Romans chapter 5, it says, verse 5, and hope maketh not ashamed, because the love of God is shed abroad in our hearts by the Holy Ghost, which is unto us. Amen. Hallelujah. So the love of God is shed abroad where? In our hearts by who? By the Holy Spirit. Amen. In verse 8 it says, but God commendeth his love toward us, in that while we were yet sinners, Christ died for us. Hallelujah. So wherever you're broken and you feel neglected and guilty, I want you to know that Jesus Christ died for you. Even though you don't think of him or you didn't even love him, yet he died for you. And he died for you so that he could remove your sins, so that he can heal your body, heal your broken heart, and fix your broken mind also. So the first thing we see then about the agape love, it is unconditional. Amen. It loves you. God loves you in spite of anything and everything. The second thing about agape love, it's sacrificial. Jesus went and hung on the cross for you, sacrificed himself for you, took your place on the cross. Now, even this that I'm speaking to you right now should fix you up, should start healing you inside. Amen. When people have disappointed you and pushed you aside, hallelujah. When you become lonely, rejected, God chose you.
Jesus died for you. You can receive him into your life. And that is a sacrificial love. Amen. It's a sacrificial love. I mean, Jesus died so much, so hung on

When a young man is fully in love, oh, he even says how much he'll sacrifice for his young lady, amen. He'll swim the deepest ocean. He'll face 20 Doberman dogs, amen, or pit bulls to get to a love. And all the world sings about love and sings about love. And we're not speaking about that love. We are speaking about God's type of love. Amen. Third thing we can see about this love, this agape love. You see, like I say, as I'm speaking to you, you can be healed. You can be touched when you accept this love of God. So the third thing is this love says, I love you because you need me. Amen. God's love, this unconditional agape love says, I love you because you need me. Amen. We cannot contribute to God anything. Only praise and worship once we are saved. Amen. But we cannot contribute anything to God. But God gives everything to us. He blesses us. He that did not spare his own son, how shall he not freely give us all things? According to Romans chapter 8. How shall he not freely give us all things? He did not spare his own son. So God says, I love you because you need me. Amen. Come on, sometimes, many times our human nature, when we see an animal that is sickly or an animal that is the smallest and weakest, we just have passion, compassion for that animal, a dog. See, I speak about this because I'm a dog lover. And then you will take this dog and you will love this dog and nurture this dog and heal this dog. Well, we're not dogs, but listen to this. God sees our brokenness. Amen. And God takes us in, not to break us further, but to heal us, to help us, to strengthen us. So, God's love says, I love you because you need me. Amen. Hallelujah. God don't need us, but we need God. Amen. Hallelujah. A fourth thing about this love, it's unselfish. Amen. It's not looking for what it can gain out of a person. Although the world is like that, isn't that true? Today, young people don't get married because of love. A lot of young people, I won't say all love people, young people, but a lot of young people get love because the first thing is this, has this girl or this guy got money? Has he got a good, big, nice, big house? Is he driving a nice car? And that is selfish love because it's worried about yourself. God's love is unselfish. God's love releases and gives us anything and everything we want. That everything that God did was for our good. Everything. Hallelujah. John 10:10 says so nicely, amen, that the thief has only come to kill, steal, and to destroy. But it says, Jesus says, but I have come to give you life and life more abundantly. Amen. And then there's a fifth thing that I would like to mention also about this agape love. Agape love is, it acts. The word love for agape also, we should say it's a verb. It's an action word. It doesn't just speak and say, I love you, but it does something. Amen. It does something to show that he loves you, that God loves you. For instance, it says, while we were yet sinners, amen, Christ died for us. See, and verse 8 says it nicely in Romans 5:8. But God commendeth or showed his love or demonstrated his love toward us in that while we were yet sinners, Christ died for us. So God already demonstrated his love. The love that we're speaking about, the agape love, is an action word. It's a verb. And so girls, young girls and young guys, don't let the person keep telling you, I love you, I love you, but they do nothing about it. They go nowhere with it. Amen. They let you hang in the air. If they love you, there must be action. Now, we're not speaking sex action. We're speaking about working towards something and building your life. Hallelujah. You know, just to throw this in into our politics, the reason why we have all this corruption and these so-called leaders that is raping our country, these leaders that is stealing. Why do they do it? They want to be leaders, but they don't love. They don't love the country. They don't love the people. They're stealing what belongs to the people. They're stealing what belongs

0: belongs to the nation. So why do they go into politics? Well, a lot of them go into politics not because they love us, not because they love the country. They go into politics because they love money. Amen? And they want to see how they can cheat the country out of its money. If you're going to go into politics, young man, young woman, first love your country. Amen? Do you really love your country? To sacrifice for your country? To work for your country? Amen? I need to throw that in because we're nearing the elections. One of these days, we will be having our elections. So the people that serves the nation, that really will serve the nation, that cares for the nation, that loves the nation, those are the people you vote for. Amen. Amen. Although hard to find them. Amen. Okay. Anyway, so that is the description, basically, of this love that God has for us. And how we can be healed and fixed by this love. Amen. Hallelujah. In John 13, verse 34 and 35, Jesus says, "A new commandment I give unto you." And what is that commandment? That you love one another. Amen. I read it here. "A new commandment I give unto you, that you love one another as I've loved you, that you also love one another." Amen. "By this shall all men know that you are my disciples, if you have love one to another." So the sign or the demonstration, you know, a lot of people with their religions will show you what religion they have by uniforms, by some caps that they put on their heads. Others have some different colors, color uniforms. But Jesus said, "I want you to put on something. I want you as my disciples, put on love." Amen. By this, not by uniforms, not by what you eat or drink, but by love. Amen. Jesus says, by love, that everybody will know that you're my disciples, if you love one another. Amen. Amen. So I just need to throw that in. Amen. Because there are Christians who have been through a lot of trauma and problems. And they cannot, and they're not being healed because they still scandal about people. And they still live in the past where they were hurt and destroyed, where somebody abused them and broke their lives. And I want to say to such people, you need to start loving. Amen. You need to start loving. Hallelujah. So this is a new commandment. This commandment covers all the laws. Amen. In its simplest form, this commandment says, "Do unto others as you expect them to do unto you." Hallelujah. Amen. So, in chapter 15, if we read verse 12 there, it says, "This is my commandment," Jesus says, "that you love one another as I have loved you. Greater love hath no man than this, that a man lay down his life for his friends. You are my friends." Pardon? "If you do whatsoever I command you." Now in this, even if this is all that I preach tonight, to speak about tonight, in the Old Testament, when Israel, they were given the Ten Commandments and a whole lot of other extra commandments to that. Amen. But the ten main commandments, we all know, you know, it's to love your God, to know that God is one God, to love him with all your heart, your mind, amen, or with your whole spirit and all your strength, amen. To love God, not to covet your neighbor's wife, not to steal, not to murder, amen, not to plan wickedness and shed blood. All those things, yes, that those ten commandments that we have there, amen, to keep the Sabbaths and all those things. But here's the thing, God condensed all those commandments into one commandment, and Jesus said, "This is a new commandment," just one commandment. That we love. "This is my commandment, that you love one another as I have loved you." Amen. Just to keep this one commandment. Amen. One preacher was speaking something very interesting. This is why I said this is very, very interesting. Let me first give this background. Every time Israel sinned, that means they did not love God. Amen. Every time they broke a commandment, They went into bondage. Their enemies would defeat them. Anytime, every time they did something wrong. Amen. And this is all the stories that happen throughout the Old Testament. Whenever they do something wrong, their enemies bind them, their enemies defeat them, their enemies abuse them. And then God has to bring judges to come and set them free again. Prophets, God have to send prophets, God have to send kings to come and set them free again, to fight for them, to get them out of their mess. Amen. Well, we've got the King of Kings that has died for us. Hallelujah. Once and for all, his blood was shed. Hallelujah. Now, here's the thing. Even in Christianity, sometimes, you know, when we don't walk in love, we go into bondage. And we get the hurts in your life don't want to leave. The disappointments in your life don't want to leave. Your money life can't come right. Your body, your sick body just can't come right. And many times, many Christians, it's because you are breaking that one commandment. You are not walking in love. Amen. You are not walking in love. And this is where I come in and say, you got to, love is a healing virtue also. It is God healing you, because love is God and God is love. Hallelujah. And now, I just want to relate the story. One preacher was saying this, that a certain mother phoned him to say, come and pray for my daughter. She's suffering from epileptic fits. And I think she was still young, three years old or so. I speak under correction. But the truth I want you to get is this. So he was, when he went to the sister's home to pray for the child, the child went into seizures, and the seizures was getting very bad. So bad that sometimes the child would have six seizures in one day. And the doctors said that if it continues this way, she's going to have brain damage, you see. This child is going to have brain damage. And so while he was there getting ready to pray, the Lord God spoke into his heart and said, tell this mother to speak to this demon and the sickness, and say these words, that I walk in love, and therefore you must leave my child. You foul spirit, I bind you in Jesus' name. I walk in love. You see, whenever we break the love walk, curse comes. Curse comes in the form of losing money. Curse comes in the form of getting sick. And sometimes curse comes, you know, where people even lose their lives and go to hell. So, imagine now, every time if you break the commandment of love, you open yourself up to demonic curses. You open yourself up to sickness, to disease. You open up yourself to losing finances. Amen? And it seems like nothing comes right. Why? Because you broke the commandment, that one commandment, the commandment of love. Amen? You know, if you look back in time, you will see so many preachers who do not treat their wives properly, die young. They die in their 30s and their 40s. Some don't even reach their 50s because of a wrong concept of submission. You know, some people were taught wrong. They think that a wife, when they get married, a woman, a wife must become a slave. No, no. You lose your qualifications as a husband when you break the commandment of love. When you love your wife, then you qualify. You qualify to be a husband. Amen. And many Christians, men especially, we got to listen nicely. Sometimes, you know, when you walk around in townships, you ask yourself, why is the townships full of elderly women and there's hardly elderly men alive? Well, sometimes, I didn't say everything, but I said sometimes, it's because a lot of men are full of nonsense. A lot of men despise their wives. A lot of men sometimes even hate their wives, abuse them, and don't love them. And God watches this, amen? God watches these things, and you are putting yourself under curse. So, we need to understand. So, just the woman looked as she listened to the prophet of God, she pointed the finger to the child and spoke to this demon and says, I walk in love. You have no right to come upon my child. And in Jesus' name, loose my child, you spirit of epileptic fits. Come out of my child in the name of Jesus. And immediately that fits stopped. Immediately the child was healed. This prophet, the man of God, said he came back years later to the same church. And he asked about this child that had epileptic seizures and fits. And the mom was there, and the mom says, this is her, showed that the child has grown up, intelligent child at school, and never had fits again. Amen. So I'm saying many times, brethren, when your hurts don't want to leave you, amen, your hatreds don't want to go, your disappointments, when you don't do what I've been telling you, you don't want to walk in love, you cannot get healed. You struggle to be healed. And I'm saying tonight that love is also one of God's ways to bring healing to your body, healing to your life. Hallelujah. Amen. Then it's a commandment that we love. If we break this commandment, things go wrong. In 1 Corinthians 11, verse 23, 24 down, Paul speaks about it. He says we must rightly discern the body of Christ. Who's the body of Christ? The people. We must discern the body of Christ. We must look at the body of Christ and make sure we are not damaging the body of Christ. We are not hurting the body of Christ. We are not causing division. Amen? And Paul says we must discern the body of Christ. What is our job in the body of Christ? Well, Jesus said here that everybody will know we are Jesus' disciples if we love one another. We owe it to love one another. Amen. If we don't love one another, amen, we are not discerning the body of Christ. We've got to walk in love. Hallelujah. And sometimes that is one of the major problems in our churches, why they don't grow, why we don't have sufficient finances. Amen. Sometimes you find preachers who don't even love their own people. It's amazing, but they want to be preachers. They are rude to their people. They are ugly with their people. Sometimes we need to say this to some of us preachers, that those people are not your sheep. They are Jesus' sheep. You are told to watch over that sheep, take care of that sheep, and not abuse them and hurt them and despise them. Amen? If you hurt and despise and abuse the sheep and you don't love them, then you're not supposed to be in ministry. Amen. You need to be somewhere else. Maybe you must be a policeman. Amen. But here's the thing, that the sheep, the body of Christ, if we don't love the body of Christ, if we hurting the body of Christ, if we scandaling about people in the body of Christ, we are breaking commandments. Amen. And the Bible says there, the communion scriptures in the book of 1 Corinthians 11, 22, 23, 24 down. It says, if we don't discern the body of Christ, that discern to love the body of Christ, to take care of the body of Christ, to know who is in the body of Christ. Amen. If we don't discern the body of Christ, Paul says these words, that's why many are sickly. Many are sick. And he says, and many sleep. Lord, some Christians will die prematurely before their time, because they do not discern the body of Christ. They are not walking in love. They are not walking in forgiveness. Now, I've been a preacher for many, many years in the church world, and I've seen good people, just because they couldn't get it over their hearts, they were hurt in the church, hurt in the body of Christ, their expectations were not fulfilled in the church, and some of them died before their time. They died before their time. Why? Because they did not discern the body of Christ. They got angry at the pastor. Maybe the pastor didn't make them pastors. Or maybe the pastor rebuked them and said, stop doing this or stop doing that. And they got angry. Angry at the pastor. And they never forgave the pastor. They didn't walk in love. And I've seen Christians die. Some of that you cannot speak over the air about it, but I've seen Christians die because they would walk in hatred and despise. They would do things against the church that they don't want to repent about. They don't want to ask God for forgiveness. And they get sickly, and then die. Why? They broke that one commandment, the commandment of love. Amen. They just didn't care. And you should never, you see, when you have your conscious arguments, your conscience will bear witness that you are wrong. Amen. Don't override your conscience with your own carnal thinking. If the scripture said you must love, then you must love. If the scripture says love even your enemies, then you got to love your enemies. And if Jesus says, this is my commandment that you love one another, then we got to love one another. Amen. And so even in the body of Christ, church, Christians are poor and Christians die young, as if there's no Jesus, as if there's no God, as if there's no healing, as if there's no deliverance, as if God cannot take care of you. So I appeal to Christians that if you want to be healed of your broken heart also, you need to forgive. You need to let go. Amen. Because when you break that one commandment of love, you are opening yourself up to demonic attacks. You are opening yourself up to curses. And this happens a lot in the body of Christ. That's why our churches don't grow. This is why people are hopping from church to church, because they don't love somebody else in another church. We must thank God for the grace. Amen. Why some of you do not drop dead? You say, what do you mean, Pastor? The way some of us carry on, the way you can despise and speak evil of one another. You know, if the grace of God wasn't there, a lot of us wouldn't be here. There would be a lot of funerals in the churches. And I'm saying this, God is gracious. God gives people chances. God speaks to people all the time. Sometimes your own friend will tell you, you must stop doing this. Sometimes you go to a church, you know, and in that same church, maybe it's not even your own church, the preacher preaches prophetically and highlights your problem, highlights what you're doing is wrong. And you think that somebody scandaled about you to that pastor, so you leave that church also. And I know somebody was very angry at this church and came to visit my church in Old Westbury, speaking some time ago, Old Westbury Hall. And he came in there, and I was preaching on love also. I was preaching, you know, on forgiveness. And it just so happened he came in, and I knew that he was in strife with his church. I knew that he came to our church because he didn't want to go back to his church because he was in strife. He left our service. He was had great potential. I won't say what he did. Great potential in making money. Great potential to be a servant of God. But he didn't want to give in. Didn't want to repent. Didn't want to walk in love. And then he became sick. And the sickness didn't leave him. He never wanted to repent. He never wanted to change. He got sick. The sickness, he got worse and worse. And the next thing I heard, he died, and it was sad because it was not his time. That was not what God had in mind for him. He died prematurely. And you can have a whole lot of such cases, of Christians who do not recover, who stay sickly, who are in the hospitals having operations upon operations. And I don't say all cases is like that, but many times it's because of not walking in love. They're just not walking in love. Amen. And in closing, you see people, now, please, let us just balance this. Sometimes people are sick because they eat the wrong stuff. They don't watch their diets. There's a lot of reasons why people get sick. Amen. But one of the main reasons as Christians, born-again Christians, active Christians, church-going Christians, tongue-talking Christians, a lot of them get sick. Why? A lot of them die young. Why? Because of not walking in love. Amen. I want to warn some of these young people, or some preachers who want to say they're prophets, who go about hurting people with their so-called prophetic words. God didn't call you to hurt people with your prophetic words. And so many of these people who are playing prophets, they die also young because they condemn people. They say things that God did not say. They hurt the body of Christ. And this has to be highlighted. And remember, and I say this over the air, for the innocent young Christian, if anybody wants to come and prophesy on you, it must be confirmation and not revelation. Mustn't be something new. It must be confirmation. Don't let people put ministries on you. Don't let people put pressure on you about monies and all these type of things. Don't let so-called prophets force you into decisions that is not of God. Don't do that. You must know it in your spirit what is right. God didn't call prophets to lead the church. God called the Holy Spirit, gave you the Holy Spirit. He tells you what to do and he leads you. And if a prophet does speak, it must only be confirmation and not revelation. And this is why the body of Christ gets messed up. And this is why some of these people that play prophets, they die ugly. They die prematurely because they don't listen. And I say these words because God wants me to say it and to spare the flock, to spare the sheep in Jesus' mighty name. Amen. So wherever you are right now, I believe God has spoken to you. Amen. I believe that you need to make a decision to walk in love. From tonight onwards, we will continue next week on this topic. In Jesus' name, Holy Father, I thank you right now. Mighty God, save some so-called false prophet from lying, and that he will repent and change his life so that you may save him or her, that they may live long. I pray, Lord, that many of us will come back to the walking in love, so that our bodies can be healed, so that our minds can be healed, so that demon power must release us and let us go in Jesus' name. I command now every foul spirit to release the people of God, to release those who are bound, to release those who are broken in Jesus' name. Amen and amen. Hallelujah. We see each other again next week. God bless you.
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6: 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Listen, reflect, and be inspired. Chapter 6. I developed a strong sense of black consciousness while I was growing up. Of course, black consciousness as an ideology has a long history, and I had no idea at the time of its origins or development. It was only later that I learned about the advocates of black consciousness and their popularization of the Back to Africa idea, with its call for an end to colonial rule and its plea for the decolonization of black people's minds, ideas that filtered down to South Africa during the 1950s with Robert Sobukwe and the Pan-Africanist Congress. I was not consciously aware of any of this history, but as a young black male growing up under apartheid, I inevitably developed a sense of black consciousness. How could I not? Our families and friends were bringing home horror stories on a daily basis, accounts of exploitation by whites, random demeaning acts of violence towards black people. The stories never ended. Newspaper posters continually headlined the saga of racism. One story featured employers who were arrested for allowing the children of their domestic workers to spend the Christmas holidays in the suburbs with their mothers. Another reported on black nurses in Ladysmith who were only permitted to attend to white patients when the patients were asleep or anesthetized. Yet another concerned black queen of this history, but as a young black male growing up under apartheid, I inevitably developed a sense of black consciousness. How could I not? Our families and friends were bringing home horror stories on a daily basis. Accounts of exploitation by whites, random demeaning acts of violence towards black people. The stories never ended. Newspaper posters continually headlined the saga of racism. One story featured employers who were arrested for allowing the children of their domestic workers to spend the Christmas holidays in the suburbs with their mothers. Another reported on black nurses in Ladysmith who were only permitted to attend to white patients when the patients were asleep or anesthetized. Yet another concerned black members of a Methodist church in Amanzimtoti who were prevented from attending services because a white neighbor objected to the congregants passing by his front gate. As teenagers in the mid-1970s, my friends and I traded such stories as we sat smoking and drinking in the shebeens. We joked that one day when blacks took over the country, we would make whites suffer for their crude and cruel racism. A pass? I won't make them carry passes. I'll make them wear big signs around their necks. Everyone will know their age, their marital status, and it will give their criminal offenses, one man said. Yes, the sign must be so heavy that they can barely walk, his neighbor laughed. Anyone who dares not wear the sign will be arrested, we all agreed. Although we joked about acts of retribution against racists, it was our way of diffusing the anger and humiliation we felt. There were laws that governed every aspect of our lives. The Group Areas Act of 1950 decided where we could live, usually in villages or towns far from any employment. 2 years later, the Natives Abolition of Passes and Coordination of Documents Act, commonly known as the Pass Laws, entrenched the Group Areas Act, defining the areas where we could work. These areas were dumping grounds or otherwise dormitory townships for workers in the cities some distance away. The 1949 Prohibition of Mixed Marriages Act was amended in 1957 to forbid all sexual relationships across the color line. A year later, the government passed the Riotous Assemblies Act, which allowed the Minister of Justice to stop political gatherings, specifically those of the South African Communist Party, the SACP. However, from the 1960s, the government prohibited public meetings of black consciousness groups such as the Pan-Africanist Congress and other banned political organizations such as the African National Congress and the SACP, forcing these groups to hold their meetings in secret. In Hammanskraal, people often whispered behind their hands about planned local political meetings. There's a meeting at St. Peter's this weekend. Pass on the word. The St. Peter's Seminary in Hammanskraal hosted many black consciousness meetings where national leaders from various religious, black and left-wing political organizations congregated to voice their displeasure with apartheid structures. These groups believed that if their dissatisfaction was registered in a collective voice, they might influence the restrictive racial policies of the time. Amanzimtoti was at the time one of seven regions that fell within the borders of Mputatswana, a homeland that the South African government had set up in 1961 for the Tswana people. The homeland was later given self-rule in 1971. And finally, independence in 1977. We were never fooled, though, by the government's attempted deception regarding self-governance. The protection of Tswana culture and the accelerated industrialization of the area, it was all part of the grand scheme of apartheid, and we knew it. This is rubbish. Afrikaners are only interested in protecting their own culture, people said. The black consciousness movement saw these Bantustans for what they were, a separation of black people which should not be tolerated. It was a clear divide and rule strategy. Most people in Hammanskraal were opposed to the proposed independence of Mputatswana. The protest against the government's plan, the Black People's Convention, or BPC, held a meeting at St. Peter's Seminary in Hammanskraal on 25 July 1977. The BPC had been established 5 years before by various black groups in South Africa. It excluded whites and propagated the notion of black communalism. Arising out of the matters discussed at this meeting, the BPC wrote an open letter to Chief Lucas Mangope, the president-in-waiting of Mputatswana, protesting against the independence of the so-called homeland. This perceived act of defiance had people talking, and it had angered the government. Those of us who were living in Hammanskraal at the time read newspapers that had published summaries of the letter, and we gathered on neighbors' porches to listen to radio stations that aired snippets of the letter. The World newspaper, which most of us read, published the letter in its entirety. Black organizations mobilized against the government's Bantustan policy, and the Azanian People's Organization, AZAPO, visited the chiefs that represented several of the affected areas in order to drum up support against the Balkanization of the homelands. While some chiefs wanted to record their resistance to the establishment of homelands, others were too afraid to protest because they feared brutal reprisals from the South African government. However, in spite of the protests, on 1 May 1971, Lucas Mangope was sworn in as Chief Minister of the Bophuthatswana Legislative Assembly, and he retained this position in the first Bophuthatswana elections that were held on 4 October 1972. Instead of the promised separate development and self-governance that the South African government assured the homelands they would enjoy, the newly appointed Bophuthatswana government began to sell land in areas such as Babelegi. Until this area was proclaimed in 1969, black residents from Hammanskraal had used the land to graze their cattle. My grandfather owned a sizable herd of cattle, and he was one of those who had farmed in the area. While he had no legal tenure to the land, he had grazed his cattle there for many decades. Gradually, however, he was forced to sell off his herd and he returned to live in the village. "You are not farming anymore?" his friends asked. My grandfather's eyes flashed with anger as he said, "These government people, hey, they did not notify us of their intention. They did not consult any of the chiefs or anyone else. These new Bophuthatswana government officials have divided Babelegi into small industrial plots, and they have rented them and even sold some to whites who want to put up factories." He shook his head. "These whites have forced us off the land. We had to sell off our animals or find other grazing areas. But not everyone was this miserable as my grandfather. It is human nature to be optimistic when change takes place. And initially, there was excitement among many villagers in the greater Hammanskraal area. They were hopeful that Bophuthatswana would mean a positive change in their lives. My father is leaving his job at the mine in Carltonville. He's going to get a factory job in Babelegi. Yes, my aunt left her job as a domestic in Johannesburg. She's also going to work in the factory at Babelegi." These were the common threads of conversation among people in Bophuthatswana, locals who were hopeful that the establishment of Babelegi would mean that they too could enjoy companionship of friends and family who would now have the opportunity of working close to home. Local residents were indeed employed in Babelegi businesses and factories, but black participation was allowed only insofar as it complemented white participation. Blacks had jobs as lowly paid laborers, while management jobs were still reserved for whites. I listened to the chatter, the hopes, and the optimism, but it frustrated me that people living in the homelands considered themselves to be free. "We are not free," I said to Lewis and my friends. "All we have done is swap one restrictive government for another one." Many people soon came to realize that the unilateral actions of the Bophuthatswana government merely reflected those of the discriminatory South African government. This kind of hoodwinking and repression fueled my growing awareness of black consciousness, and I was determined not to succumb to white oppression, or, for that matter, oppression by anyone. I had endured an empty belly for many years as a child, and now that I was older, I could certainly stave off further pain and humiliation by avoiding interaction with people who sought to make me a stranger in my own country, South Africa. I decided that I would define myself, that I would not be defined by anyone else's notion of what or who I should be. I would embrace a way of life in which I would not have to compromise myself or the future I wanted for myself. After 1974, with Percy Gqoboza as editor, the World newspaper provided a view of South Africa that described the situation as most blacks experienced it. I suppose you might say that the World thumbed its nose at the government, and in doing so, it reflected the experiences of most black people. The effects of Babelegi factory setup were felt throughout the surrounding communities, and those effects were far from positive. In 1978, when I was a grade 11 pupil, a local incident caused a stir in the community. Like many other factories, St. John Knitwear did little to improve the lot of local people. It traded as Sweater Girl and employed local residents, but the 3 rand weekly wage that employees were paid was barely enough to live on. How are we supposed to feed our families? The workers complained. It's nothing more than exploitation. News of the workers' dissatisfaction reached mainstream newspapers, which sent their journalists to investigate the story. The news hounds trampled the streets of Babelegi and Hammanskraal, urging locals to introduce them to workers who were prepared to talk. But instead of being receptive to the journalists and welcoming their coverage of the story, the workers hid in doorways and crouched low in shebeens. How can we talk to the press? If we talk about the things that are happening at the factory, we're going to lose our jobs. We need the salaries, even though they are so low. The workers simply did not have the luxury of courage. I remember watching as a group of journalists walked away dispirited. My friend Gilisi Butsane, who worked for Sweater Girl, stamped his foot in frustration. "I know I am hiding the truth," he said, "but I can't afford to lose even that insulting wage." "So what can you do? Or what can I do?" I asked. I was equally frustrated at the predicament the workers were in, and I really wanted to do something to help. "Are you serious about helping?" Gilly asked, and I nodded. "Okay then, maybe you can take proof of the exploitation to the newspapers." "Yes, I told you, I'll go to Joburg and give some workers' payslips to the World," I said. Gilly gave me the payslips, and I caught the train to Johannesburg that afternoon. I knew that the government did not like Percy Gqoboza's newspaper, but I was prepared to risk having the payslips in my possession. That train journey to Johannesburg seemed to take hours, and I imagined everybody's eyes burning through my clothes into the pocket that held the payslips. Every time the carriage doors clicked open, I felt certain that members of the special branch would descend upon me, seize the payslips, and put me in a cell from which I would never emerge. When I finally arrived in Johannesburg, I avoided eye contact with every policeman I passed on the streets, certain that if they looked at me, they would be able to read the guilt on my face. I could barely swallow. My throat was so dry. When I reached the offices of the World, I explained that I had information about the situation of workers in Babelegi. The receptionist told me to wait and made a call. Soon afterwards, I was shaking hands with Tamima Zwai, the journalist covering the story at the time. I felt a huge wave of relief as I told him my story. "I have the proof you need about Sweater Girl in Babelegi exploiting workers," I said, ignoring the tremble that traveled from my hands to my voice as I handed over the payslips. Tamima Zwai leafed through the payslips. "This is exactly what we need to run the story. Thank you. It's incontrovertible evidence," he said, smiling. It was a small triumph for the workers of the Sweater Girl factory, and I felt pleased and proud that I'd been able to assist them. On the return journey, I savored my first sweet pleasure of having done something that contributed to justice. It left me feeling far, far better than when I'd received the 300 rand from Muskont. I felt liberated. There were many times when we felt frustrated in our inability to stand up against indignities suffered by our people. But there were not many opportunities where we could stand up and actually make a difference. For me, though, this was one such opportunity. In 1977, a few months after the BPC had met in Hammanskraal, Steve Biko died in police detention. The response to his death was one of fury. There are 20,000 people at Biko's funeral. King William's town is full of BC supporters, my mother told me, her ear glued to the radio. But many buses and cars carrying mourners were turned away at police and army roadblocks set up around the country. The government did not allow people to grieve, and instead, the police detained many Black consciousness activists. In addition, 18 organizations and 3 publications were banned, including The World. Percy Gqoboza was arrested and later jailed. Soon afterwards, the newspaper was closed down. There was no getting away from the effects of the government crackdown, which had an impact on all of us in some way or another. It was in the midst of this political tumult that I had to prepare for my final school exams.
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0: 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And we feel so good about it. So stay tuned and enjoy Die Stasi van die Nasie met die groot sensatie.

Put your hands together, y'all, and give it to the Latin Casino Orchestra. Under direction of Mr. Hal Mercy Kersey, doing the strings, and Mr. Vince Montana, doing the horns and rhythm. Give it to them, y'all. They're doing a hell of a job tonight.

0: 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And this station is Kofifi FM 97.2. And we feel so good about it. So stay tuned and enjoy the Stasi van die Nasi met die groot sensasie.
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1: Winner take all.
2: Whatever.
1: Just remember
2: done.
1: That. All right?
2: We just beat.
1: Remember that.
2: Come on, y'all. Let's
1: yeah.
3: Ladies and gentlemen, boys and girls, welcome to another knockout show only on The Junction in the lightweight division. Weighing in at 65 kgs in the blue corner, we have.
4: It's amazing how you knock me off my feet.
3: And in the red corner, weighing in at 70 kgs, we have. And in the middleweight division, we have. Going head to head with.
5: Daydreaming when I sleep, caught up in a memory.
3: Last but not least, the fight you've been waiting for. The undisputed heavyweight champ,

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1: How could I let you get away?
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0: 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Unless somebody really believes, I mean, they have.

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And life will really make you feel that don't nobody give a damn. I know it's hard, and it's cold and unfair. But if you keep one thing in your mind, and that thing is that whatever you do, you can make it. And just trust in yourself and hold on to your dreams, because your dreams are the future of this world.

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And we feel so good about it. So stay tuned and enjoy die Stasie van die Nasie met die groot sensasie.

Father, you are the great physician who promised that you will place none of these diseases upon us. You are our healer. You are our deliverer. You are our waymaker. You are our miracle worker. You said in Isaiah 53 and 5, but you were wounded for our transgression, bruised for our iniquities. The chastisement of our peace was upon him, and with your stripe we are healed. Father, we decree and declare according to 3 John chapter 1, verse 2. Beloved, I wish above all things that thou mayest prosper and be in health, even as your soul prospers. Father, I know you want me to be healthy. I know you want me to be happy. I know you want me to be healed. I know you want me to prosper. I know you want me to succeed. I know you want me to walk in optimum health. I know that you want me to live without pain, without hurt, without stress. I know that you want me to live disease-free, sickness-free, stress-free. And therefore, I decree and declare, according to your word, I am healthy and physically fit. Sickness and disease are far from me. By your stripes, I am healed. I am healed from every physical, physiological, biochemical, bioelectrical malfunction, from emotional wounds, psychological illnesses, from physical discomfort, from sickness and disease. I speak Jeremiah 17, 14 to 15 over my life. Heal me, O Lord, and I shall be healed. Save me, and I shall be saved, for thou art my praise. Behold, they say unto me, where is the word of the Lord? Let it come.

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Hallelujah. You are the God that wars on my behalf.

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I decree that I'm healed from meningitis, osteomyelitis, pelvic inflammatory disease, myositis, and all forms of endocarditis disease. I decree and declare.

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I superimpose the law of the spirit of life in Christ Jesus over the law of sin and death, and decree and declare that I am healed of terminal cancer, of tumors, of AIDS, of seizure, of stroke, of Parkinson's disease, of multiple sclerosis, of ALS, of emphysema, of sickle cell disease. According to Psalm 118 verse 17, I shall not die but live to declare your works. And Lord,

upon you. I declare, according to 3 John 1 and 2, that above all things, I am prosperous, I am healthy, and I therefore speak divine healing.

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According to Genesis chapter 1, verse 28.

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again tonight? 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I see. 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

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Well, who will you be talking to?

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You know, I guess it's always the ones like you and I who try so very hard to show how much we love and care for someone. We end up being the first to get hurt. A funny feeling just came over me. Since you're always getting hurt, and I'm always getting hurt, maybe you and I should be together. Would you like that? 'Cause if you don't mind me being your man, I really wouldn't mind.

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You know, baby, I guess it's true. What goes around comes back around. And when I think of you leaving me, I just get junkyard dog.

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Happy

I mean, even guys who have ladies take an extra long glance at you when you walk by. And why shouldn't they? Not only are you one of the best looking ladies I've ever seen, but you have a glow about you that says you're just as beautiful on the inside as you are on the outside. And I am head over heels in love with you, baby. And I might not be the only one, but I can tell you this.

I say to you that I'm sorry, and if I said I'm sorry, would you believe me? I know I'm not supposed to go back on my word, but I thought leaving you was going to open up all kinds of doors for me. But every door I went into, it seemed to slam into my face. I didn't know what to do for a while. I really had to get myself together. But now I'm together, and I just want to let you.